Would you cry if you saw me crying? And would you save my soul tonight? Would you tremble if I touched your lips? Or would you laugh? Oh, please tell me this.

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You to now go ahead and in your own language, in your own tongue, in fact, in your own words, I want you to say thank you to God. I want you to bless the name of the Lord our God. Let us join the heavenly choral and let us lift up our voices and sing songs of praise unto our God. Let us be like the 24 elders, the four living creatures who all fall before him and say, holy, holy, holy is the Lord God Almighty. If you know that he is worthy of your praise and worship, I know you know what to do. If God has kept you, oh yes. If last night wasn't your last night, if your bed did not become your cooling board, you know what to do. Just lift up your voice and begin to give God praise wherever you are and bless the name of the Lord our God, because

knows. This God is good and his mercies endure forever. There is none holy as our God. There is none besides him, neither there is any other God like our God. Come on, lift up your voice wherever you are and give God praise and worship and bless his name. And whilst you're doing that, I want you to go ahead and pray that, Lord God, if there is any inhibition to my prayer this morning, I'm asking that you forgive me of my sins, you cleanse me from all unrighteousness, that my prayers will ascend before your throne, O God. That today, even as I lift up my voice, O Jesus, unto you, O Father, my voice will be heard, O God. And Father God, you'll not turn away from me because of my sins and because of my iniquities. Come on, now somebody can lift up his or her voice and pray that prayer. Now, Lord God, show me mercy. Wash me, cleanse me by the blood that flows from Calvary. Come on now, let the blood that still runs warm through the Emmanuel's veins speak for me and cleanse me, O God. Forgive me of my sins, O God. Wash me thoroughly, Father, in your blood and with your blood. In the mighty, matchless, supreme, superior name of the one who rules, reigns, and has regency, Christ Jesus, the Son of the living God, we have prayed. And Father, we come before your throne thankful. We come before your throne with gratitude. We are grateful, O God, for not just our lives, but for the people, O God, that are around us. We thank you. Father God, you've covered people. You've shown grace to people. You've extended courtesies to people. You've blessed your people, and you've brought us this far. And we are grateful, O God. We just pray that, Father, if there is any inhibition to our prayer today, we ask that you will forgive us, you cleanse us from all unrighteousness. And Father God, there will be a turnaround in our lives today. In the mighty name of Jesus Christ, we pray. Amen. Hallelujah. I'm excited that God has given us today, and I'm happy to share with you this beautiful morning that God has given us. This is the day the Lord our God has made. We ought to rejoice and ultimately be glad in it. But before we press forward with our prayer, you know what to do. Share the video with as many people as possible. Invite your friends, family, in-laws, outlaws. Invite everybody that you know and you care about and ask them to join in so that we can all pray together. Oh, I believe that you know that if we will pray together, we are going to win together. Show me a man that prays, and I'll show you a man that lives in victory. Show me a man that prays, and I'll show you a man that the heavens will move for. And so whilst you're praying, I believe the heavens, of course, the Lord is going to move for you. And I want us to go straight into prayer. Yesterday, we were dealing with Naaman, when Naaman had received a word that he should go and dip himself seven times. Just go bathe in the River Jordan. Go and take your bath. Go shower in the River Jordan. Do that seven times. Don't do it one time. Because for some of us, the reason why our miracles are not manifesting is because God is expecting the seventh time, and we are doing it only one time. You did it once and you didn't see results, and you just threw in the towel. You just called it quit. You just threw in the towel and you just went to bed because you did it one time, you did it two times, you did it three times, you did it four, five times, six times, and yet you didn't see anything. And because of that, you just said, well, I'm not going to do it anymore. But he did it the seventh time. The Bible says, yesterday we prayed that prayer, and I want us to start from there, because the Bible says when he did it the seventh time, his flesh became that of a little child. There is no powerful demonstration of the restorative power of our God than what you see in this text. That a man that was grown, a man that was 2.7. A man that was a mighty man of valor, a man that had been there, the Bible says his skin was like that of a little child, because God brought him restoration. God could turn back the hands of time and bring him back to the place that he had destined for him. And this is my first prayer point, child of God. I don't know what you have lost in time, but may God wasted times and wasted years. I was meditating on the word because it's part of what I'm going to deal with today. The wasted years, the wasted time, the hardships, the missed doors, the missed opportunities, the missed open doors, the times that you have lost. You want to go before our God and say, Lord God, let there be the restoration that will silence every criticism. That whatever brought me secret shame and pain, whatever brought me to the place where I couldn't even make a boast in you, Father, as I lift up my voice, oh God, let there be restoration. Are you here? Are you here, somebody? Let there be restoration. Should be your prayer point right now. That Lord God, let
there be restoration, lift up your voice and say, Lord Jesus, as I lift up my voice and as I begin to pray, let there be restoration. Lift your voice and say, let there be restoration. Let there be restoration. Come on, lift your voice and say, let there be, oh God, restoration. Come on now, lift your voice and begin to pray. Come on, lift up your voice. Let there be restoration, my God. The Bible says, and the skin of the man called Naaman became like that of a little child. And we pray in the name of Jesus, whatever you have lost, may God bring it back to you. Come on now. Whatever you have lost, whatever you have lost, any secret pain, shame, any deprivation, whatever you have encountered or experienced, may God bring you restoration that will silence every form of criticism in the mighty, matchless, supreme, superior name of Jesus. Lift up your voice and pray that prayer right now. Let there be restoration. Let there be restoration. Let there be restoration right now. Let there be restoration, my God. Arapalapa,

Arapalaba Sayanda, Arapalaba Kolovo Sayanda, Ipayapo, Arapalabayata, Arakode Segrestayata. Lift up your voice, child of God, Imakona Masuata, Arapate Sepetepeata, Arapalaba Sokatayata, Imaparia Dalabasayata, Arapalaba Kolovo Sayanda, Elapada Payata. Somebody lift up your voice and pray that prayer. Hallelujah. Hallelujah. Say in the name of Jesus. Oh, come on, I'll say like you mean it. Say in the name of Jesus. I ask, oh God, Father, I ask, oh God, that you restore the years that have been lost to hardship, the years that have been lost to delay, the years that have been lost to mistakes. Some of us, we've lost things due to our own mistakes. It's not everything that is engineered or crafted by the devil. No. Some of the things that we lost in time, it was as a result of our own mistakes. But thank God, he's able to restore. Oh, yeah. In the days of ignorance, of course, the Lord God forgave us. And that is what I want you to pray about right now. Say, Father. Oh, come on now. Say, Father, in the name of Jesus. I ask, oh God, that you restore the years that have been lost to hardship, the years that have been lost to delays, the years that have been lost to mistakes, just as you promised in your word that the years and the days that the palmer worm and the locusts have eaten, you, oh God, will restore. I pray that the years, oh God, that were lost, the years that have been lost, oh God, to hardship, to delays, to mistakes, let them be restored. Father, restore unto me those years, oh God. Restore unto me. Restore. Come on. Lift up your voice and pray that prayer. May you experience restoration as never before. I want somebody's voice to be lifted. May you experience restoration as never before. Imakolo vosayata. 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Come on, lift your voice, ma kolobo sayanda, imaya bra kolobo se prestayada, imaya bra kolobo sayanda, arapala bakada bazayaba. Arapalaba kolobo sayanda. Lift up your voice right now. 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Grastaya dada dada. Ayabra kolobo sayada. Arapalaba daba kaba sayada. Arapalaba sokala payada. Lift up your voice. 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Whatever you have lost, any years, my God, the years you've lost, the years makolo vosagrastaya da da da da arapala baya kadabaya arapala baya kalabaya da arapala baya grastaya da arapala baya grasta kalada da imakolo vosebrastaya da arapala makana maya da arapala baso grastaya da. 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Hallelujah. Lift up your voice with me. Say, Lord Jesus, oh, as I lift up my voice and as I begin to pray, break every cycle of stagnation. I heard it, so let me say it. Whilst I was pondering and praying over this morning's devotion, the Lord brought this thing to my attention, and therefore we want to pray this prayer, that every cycle of stagnation, some of

prophecy. You have received a lot of prophecies that some of the people, I met somebody some time ago, and the person said unto me, man of God, you know, I don't want to receive prophecies anymore. I said, oh, why? He said, because I have received a lot of prophecies from various prophets, and my prayer is that, Lord God, don't give me another prophecy if you have not fulfilled the earlier prophecies. Some of you have received prophecies from different, I'm telling you, but you are still stagnant. You are still stationed in the exact same spot. And you want to pray that let every cycle of stagnation in your life be broken. Any cycle of stagnation in your life. I wish I could talk to somebody right now. And I know that I have a witness. There is somebody that it's not just one. There are people that if you're going to be very sincere and genuine, you will be able to testify that there have been some episodes in your life that appears very repetitive. You know that it is a cycle. Somebody will say it's cyclical. It is something that you see and you experience every time and time and time and time again. You experience that same thing. But there is a God that can break you free from that cycle of stagnation. And I pray and I bring a prophetic decree over somebody's life right now. May every cycle of stagnation be broken over your life. May every cycle of stagnation over your family be broken. May the cycles of stagnation over your children be broken. May the cycles, my God, that is causing regression, the cycle that is causing slow developmental pace in the lives of your children. Come on now. May that cycle be broken. Any cycle of poverty, any cycle of lack, any cycle of death, any cycle of lack or poverty or deprivation, we pray that any cycle will be broken. I bring a prophetic word over somebody's life that the cycle of stagnation is broken right now. Say, Lord Jesus. Oh, come on now. I wish I was having a believer here right now who can say out loud and say, Lord Jesus, as I lift up my voice and as I begin to pray, break every cycle of stagnation in my life in the name of Jesus, as I lift up my voice and as I begin to pray, break every cycle of stagnation over my family. Break every cycle of stagnation over everything that bears my name. There are some of you, you've written applications, you've done things, you've made applications, you've written applications, but you see that there is still stagnation. There is no elevation, there is no progression, there is no promotion, because there is always a cycle of stagnation. You are not progressing. You are not moving. There appears to be work, but there is no movement. You are like in the rocker chair. You are just rocking back and forth. You are just rocking back and forth. So there appears to be work going on, but there is no movement. That cycle of stagnation. Come on now, say in the name of Jesus. As I lift up my voice and as I begin to pray, I break every cycle of stagnation in my life. I break every cycle of stagnation over my children. I break every cycle of stagnation over my ministry. I break every cycle of stagnation over my marriage. I break every cycle of stagnation over my career. I break every cycle of stagnation in my life. Let it be broken right now. I

Arakolovo Samada, Alebra Colovoyada, Ilamaya Bracolova Zayada, Eya Balabayada, Arokava Sabrada, may the cycles of stagnation, that is somebody's prophetic word, the cycles of stagnation, Sydney, is broken right now. Nandole Paps, the cycle, come on, is broken. Anaya, it's broken. I pray for you. It is broken right now.

cycle is broken. I'm a princess. 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Kwame William, the cycle is broken. Anyo, the cycle is broken. Kevin Obona, the cycle is broken right now. Dufie, the cycle is broken. Stella, the cycle is broken. Come on, lift your voice. The cycle of stagnation is broken right now by

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Favorite medal, may the cycle of stagnation be broken. I pray for you, Jenny. May the cycle of stagnation be broken. Lady Gifty, may the cycle of stagnation be broken. George, may the cycle be broken. Pater Bree, may the cycle be broken. Dario Pio, may the cycle be broken. Would you lift your voice? Namicha, may the cycle be broken. Charity, may it be broken. Clemencia, may it be broken. I lift you up. Nancy, may it be broken. Meg, may it be broken. Belinda, may it be broken. Arama, may it be broken. I lift you up right now. Lydia, may it be broken. Any cycle of stagnation, may the cycle of stagnation be broken right now. May the cycle of come on now, say in the name of Jesus, whatever held me bound, in the name of Jesus, whatever held me stationary, in the name of Jesus, whatever held me in the same spot for a long time, as I lift up my voice and as I begin to pray, let the fire of God consume that. Come on now, say, let the fire consume every chain. Please don't forget that the disciples were kept in fetters. They were bound. They were held in chains. But when the angel of God appeared, the chains fell off. Whatever had kept you incarcerated, may the chains come off. Whatever had kept you in the same place, may the chains come off. May the chains.

Consume anything that has pinned you down, pinned you to the exact same spot, pinned you to the exact same space. Lift up your voice, somebody. Whatever has kept you in the exact location, may the fire of God consume it. May the fire of God consume it. May the fire of God consume it. May the fire of God consume it. May the fire of God, lama dabayada, aroka vaze prestayada, ilama kolovo sayanda, aropala vaze prestayada. I want somebody's voice to be lifted right now. Wherever you are, lift up your voice. May the fire of God consume every shackle. Arabadam, come. May the power come on. I'll pray for you, Mandicho. May the power, Labadedea, can rock. May the power of our God, I lift you up right now. May the power of our God, Josephine Hooper. May the power of our God, Megastar. The power of our God, Nanaya. The power of our God, Andy. May the power of God, Lebadabo Salavada, Aroka Badimatayada, Aroka Vazebresto Yadayada, Imaya Bra. I pray Adobia Essie and I see you, Juliana Autry, Mavis Foucault, Christiana, Samuela, Tete. I pray for you in the name of Jesus. Theresa and Kroma, I lift you up. Now I lift you up right now in the name of Jesus. Grace FOB, I lift you up. I pray for you. May the fire of God consume every shackle right now. May the fire of God consume every shackle. May the fire of God.

shackle. Emilia Osu, may the fire. Nadu Lossi, may the fire. Kwame Frimpong, may the fire of God consume anything that has kept you stationary in the name of Jesus. Whatever is called a cycle of stagnation, may it be broken. I wish somebody could lift up his voice and say, let every shackle be broken right now. In the mighty name of Jesus. Hallelujah. Say, I declare. Now, this is a declaration that I want you to make over your life. In fact, I have two declarations in this first two prayer points. Say, I decree that God is redeeming my time, and my future will be far greater than my past. I want you to say it again. Say, I decree that God is redeeming my time, and my future will be far greater than my past. Today, I declare that missed opportunities are being replaced with new, greater seasons of fruitfulness and favor. I declare that missed opportunities are being replaced with new, greater seasons of fruitfulness and favor in Jesus' name. Are you ready? Are you ready for this? Let's lift the next prayer point. Thank you, Holy Spirit of God. Thank you, Holy Spirit of God. I was still looking through this, and one of the things that the Lord told me, that sometimes what brings the deprivation, the incarceration, all those things happen to be voices. He said sometimes you are kept in the same place and you are not able to progress because there are some voices that have gone ahead of you. But today, do you know what I want us to do? That's my next prayer point. I don't know the voice that has been lifted against your family. I don't know the voice that has been lifted against your career. I don't know who is in your workplace that doesn't want to see you go up. I don't know who is in your industry that want to see you struggle and suffer and be humiliated. I don't know who happens to be in your space that the mere sight of your happiness irritates. I don't know, but there is something called the power of God. And that power is able to silence every voice. Come on now. I want you to lift up your right hand with me. That Lord Jesus, come on, say, say, Lord Jesus, as I lift up my voice, say, Lord Jesus, as I lift up my voice, silence every voice of the enemy, every voice of poverty, every voice of premature death, every voice of lack, every voice of shame over my household, and open the windows of heaven. Silence the voices of darkness, but I pray that the windows of heaven will be open for me. Father, wherever their voices go, drown them with the voice of the blood. Anywhere they go, any extent they go, I pray that from today, silence every voice of lack, of poverty, of premature death, of stagnation, of shame, of regression, every voice over my family, over my household, silence the voices. Lift up your voice and pray. I wish somebody could pray this prayer. May the Lord silence every voice. May the voices of the enemy be silenced right now. We silence Makolo Vosayada. We silence Madabayada. 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Imaya Paya Payapa. 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Arapala Vasoya Dada Dada. 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Ibala Makrasta Kalabaya Dada Dada. Imakolo Vosegrastaya Dada Dada. Lift up your voice. 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
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mighty name of Jesus, Amakolobo Zebrestaya Dada, Arakolobo Zebrestaya Dada, Arapala 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
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I want somebody's voice to be lifted right now. Lift up your voice and pray that prayer. 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Come on up. We silence every voice. 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Ila Falapaya Tabayada. Hallelujah. Come with me. If you haven't shared that video with your friends and family, you are doing them a great disservice. I'm telling you. Because in the realm of the spirit, something mighty is breaking forth. I'm telling you. This 40 days of power, grace, and glory that the Lord laid on my heart for you, I believe that some of you will have friends and family that will be greater beneficiaries. I'm telling you. People who have been sitting by the pool for a long time, who are waiting for the troubling of the waters. I believe that these are the times where the waters are going to be troubled, that God is going to bring restorations and restitutions to people. I want you to come with me, because in the book of Isaiah chapter number 61, the verse number 7, that's my next prayer point. Isaiah chapter number 61, the verse number 7, instead of your shame, there will be double. Come on now, that is the level of restoration I'm looking for somebody, that whatever the devil thought he had taken from you, may God bring it to you double. May you be restored double times. In fact, a double fold. Come on now. Double portion. I wish somebody can slap his chest and say double portion. I wish somebody can say double portion is coming to me. Double portion is coming. Come on now. I wish I was talking to a believer right now who can join his faith with mine and say, I'm receiving double portion instead of the shame. Whatever thing that brought me shame, God is bringing me double. My God. Whatever thing that brought you shame, God is bringing you double honor. Lift up your voice and say double honor. Lift up your voice and say double restoration. Lift up your voice and say double grace. Lift up your voice and say double. Lift up your voice and say double. Lift up your voice and say double. Lift up your voice and say double.

shame. Come on now, anything that brought you pain and hurt, may God bring you a double portion. May God bring you double honor. May God bring somebody double restoration, double restitution, double elevation, double promotion. Come on now, double promotion. Leva dabayada, aroka vazima dabayada, arobala bayada, grasta kalabayada, aroka balebede mesa kalabayada, arakolo vozebresta yada, aro.

double whatever brought you shame. Isaiah chapter number 61, instead of your shame, there shall be a double portion. Instead of your shame, in place of shame, I'll bring you double honor. In place of shame, I'll bring you double honor. In place of shame, in place of reproach, in place, come on now. Some of you are going to be like the proverbial Phoenix bird, that out of the ashes you are going to rise. Out of the ashes you will rise. Out of the ashes you will rise. Out of the ashes somebody is going to rise right now. Out of the ashes, my God. Instead of your shame, there shall be a double portion. Instead of your shame, there shall be a double portion. Instead of your shame, there shall be a double portion. Imakolovo Shayanda, Arakolovo Shayanda, Amapa, Arapapa, Arapapa, Arapapa. Instead of your shame, Arakolovo Shayada, Imbayapaya Brakolovo Zebreskayada, Imbianda Paduada, Arakuna Masuatayata, Arakolevekatepea, Arakolovo Shayanda, Arapalabaya Dabayada, Arapalabaya Kapayada, Arapalabaya Dabayada, Arapalabaya Dakalabaya, Arapalabaya Daba, Arapalabaya Daba. Lift up your voice. Instead of your shame, God says, I'm bringing you double. I pray for you, George Ahija. May God bring you double. Mami Prabha, may God bring you double. I prophesy over you, Ohineba Danso family. May God bring you double. Kofi Asari, may God bring you double. Ruth Chimesi, may God.

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The Cross family, may God bring you double. I lift you up. I see you on YouTube. May God bring you double right now. May God, Aram, may God bring you double. Richard, double. Rashid, double. I pray for you. Make Olivia, double. Ruth, double. I pray for Samuela. May you receive double. Susie Hammond, double. I lift you up. May God send your clue. May God bring you double. I pray for you. May God bring you double, double, double. Ellen, the Lady D, Kofi Odum, Gideon.

You receive double right now. 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
1: In the book of Amos, chapter number 9.
0: Command your morning. We make sure that our prayers are rooted in scripture. Because no other foundation can any man lay than that which is laid. And that which is laid is the word of God. So in the book of Amos, chapter number 9, the verse number 14, I will restore the fortunes of my people.
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1: They shall rebuild. Read the preface means again. Whatever they built that happened to have been destroyed, they will do it again. I don't know what they thought they had taken from you, but you're going to do it again. I don't know what they thought they have been able to destroy, but you'll get it again. You'll get it back. From today, you are getting back your joy. You are getting back your glory. You are getting back your elevation. You are going to get it back because there is a God who says he's going to restore your fortune, the fortunes of my people. The Lord says, I will restore. So some of you were enjoying good health. You were enjoying transcendent health, but the devil was able to breach the defenses of your health system. But today, may God rebuild your health. May God rebuild your business. May God may the Lord God restore your fortune. May God restore the fortunes of your family. May God restore the fortunes of your ministry. May God restore the fortunes of your enterprise. May the Lord restore the fortunes of your being. May the Lord restore. And the Bible says, I will restore the fortunes of my people Israel, and they shall rebuild the ruined cities and inhabit them. This time around, they will not work so hard for somebody to take it from them. They will not build a family for somebody to snatch the man away. They will not build a family for somebody to snatch the woman away. They will not build a family for somebody to take their kids away. They will not build a business for somebody to take the money away. They will not build an enterprise that they will not eat the fruit of your labor.
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My name is Christabel Success Treve. Coming up this morning. Speaker rejects minority motion to set up ad hoc committee to investigate recent drug busts. Also in this bulletin, over 5,000 residents of Hohoe appeal for urgent support after devastating flood leaves families homeless. We've got details of these and more coming up shortly. Don't go away.

0: The Speaker of Parliament, Alban Bagbin, has rejected the motion by the minority to set up an ad hoc committee to investigate recent drug busts. The Speaker made this order during Parliament's emergency sitting on Tuesday, September 29, to consider the motion filed by the minority to set up the committee to probe the cocaine busts.
1: The motion seeks a resolution of this House for the establishment of an ad hoc committee to conduct what its sponsors describe as a thorough, transparent, and full-scale bipartisan inquiry into a number of reported high-profile narcotics seizures. Honorable members, it is trite learning that the submission of a motion does not automatically entitle it to be moved and debated. The critical question then, for my consideration, is whether the nature and scope of the particular parliamentary proceedings considered against the pending judicial proceedings create a sufficient risk of prejudice to the interests of the parties. I have determined that the motion in its present form is inadmissible and I accordingly dismiss this motion in limine.
0: That's the Speaker of Parliament, Alban Bagbin, speaking there. The minority, however, has described the ruling as a failure of integrity tests. Here's Minister, Minority Leader Afenyo Marking, speaking to the media.
2: It's a sad day for parliamentary oversight. Today, the

0: the integrity tests required of Parliament.
1: Avenue Marking is minority leader. Meanwhile, the speaker also says Ghana must confront the worsening tone of its public discourse without turning the fight against offensive speech into a restriction on legitimate criticism and political dissent. His intervention comes amid renewed national debate over hate speech and abusive online commentary. He says criticism of public officials, political disagreement, satire and vigorous debate are essential features of democracy, but argues that a right to free expression does not require the degradation of public discourse.
2: The tone of public discourse in our country should concern all of us. The expansion of social media has undoubtedly enlarged the democratic space, but freedom of expression does not require the degradation of our public discourse.
1: Speaker of Parliament, Alban Bagbin there. Now, the Ghana Education Service says it has processed and submitted 15,937 forms to the Controller and Accountant General's Department for payment next month. The Director General of the Ghana Education Service, Professor Ennis Davis, says the documents form part of more than 65,000 submissions received for newly qualified and promoted teachers. He also appealed to the striking teachers to return to the classroom and allow negotiations with the government to resume next Thursday.
3: The 38,268 forms, 6,079 have been processed and paid by the controller. Yesterday, 15,937 were processed and will be submitted today. 3,362 were sent to Public Services Commission for vacancy creation. Today, we'll work on 12,890.
1: Professor Ennis Davis is the Director General of the Ghana Education Service. Meanwhile, the Fair Wages and Salaries Commission says the new provisions by the Emoluments Board will help rationalize these irregularities. Dr. Smith Graham is the CEO of the Fair Wages and Salaries Commission, and he spoke there. But before then, let's head to the Volta region, because over 5,000 residents in part of the Hohoe municipality of the Volta region are desperately appealing for support following a devastating flood which swept through the area on Monday. The incident has left several people homeless, as some shops belonging to residents were also affected. In excess of 400 homes have been affected after the River Dai over flowed its banks, spilling into the community and destroying access routes and bridges along the way. So far, many residents are seeking shelter in classrooms as calls ring out for urgent support. Faisal Abdulidrisu reports.
4: Monday's devastating floods occurred following several hours of rains that started Sunday night. The heavy rains caused rising water levels in the Dai River to overflow its boundaries into parts of the Hohoe Township and other communities nearby. The floodwaters caused considerable damage to homes, shelves, and inner pathways.
5: We were helping the neighbors. No, no, we knew the water too is coming. Before we reach here, the water has already reached the level here. So we started to go in there and started removing our things.
6: We see that everywhere is full with water. So you have to rescue some people. A lot of damages have happened. This used to happen, but it didn't happen like this before. It happened way back in 2012, but it's not much like the way it happened yesterday.
1: Now, Accra's rush hour traffic is getting a new intervention as the Ayalolo bus service begins a contra-flow pilot to some of the capital's busiest corridors. The system is designed to give buses a dedicated route against the peak hour traffic flow, cutting travel time for commuters. The pilot initiative, launched on September 29, is being implemented on select major corridors with the objective of moving more commuters in less time and improving the efficiency of public transport. For the system to work, however, road users must understand the new traffic arrangement and comply with the designated lanes and safety measures. Here's Abraham Amaleba. He's the Director General of the National Road Safety Commission.
7: How are we going to sustain it? It's a matter of time, but I think that it's a good initiative so that we can have our road users

0: get to their destinations in good time.
1: Abraham Amaliba is the Director General of the National Road Safety Commission. Still on transport, then the Ghana Police Service has rescheduled the full implementation of its automated traffic law enforcement program, Traffitech GH, to November 1, 2026. The program, which was initially set to take off on October 1, 2026, is being implemented through the Motor Traffic and Transport Department, MTTD, according to a press release signed by the Deputy Superintendent of Police, Richmond Mensah, Staff Officer of the Public Affairs Directorate. The rescheduling is to allow for more extensive public awareness and education. Motorist drivers and vehicle owners are urged to take advantage of the additional 1 month window to familiarize themselves with the program ahead of its rollout. Let's take it to court, because the Kwabena Circuit Court has denied bail for the release of six persons standing trial for their connection with the seizure of 3.9 tons of cocaine worth $261 million in France. Lawyers for the accused persons were making a third attempt for the release of the accused persons after being denied twice. Lorde Duasari reports.
2: The six accused are among a total of 10 persons arrested for their alleged involvement in a cocaine bust concealed in plastic waste exported from Ghana to France. The remaining four suspects are standing trial at the Accra High Court. Francis Na Amano, owner of the logistics company that handled the export of the consignment in which the cocaine was allegedly concealed, Frank Edubuahin, the alleged owner of the goods, Togbe Agbeti, Andrew Stete Amponsa, Daniel Laye, and Helena Ekuadenchi, all of whom are linked to the Ghana Revenue Authority Customs Division, have been charged with conspiracy to export narcotic drugs and unlawful exportation of narcotic drugs.
1: I bring you that full report in a subsequent bulletins. But before we go, Ghana and Cote d'Ivoire have jointly commissioned 37 newly constructed international boundary pillars, marking the completion of phase one of the two countries' land boundary reaffirmation exercise with funding from GIZ and the African Union Border Programme. The 37 pillars cover 150 kilometres of the Ghana-Cote d'Ivoire land boundary. We bring you that also in a subsequent bulletins. That's it for the 6 a.m. news. You can get all of these on our website, 3news.com. My name is Christabel. Success Trevor. Business is up next.

0: Hello, good morning, and welcome to the business news on Sunrise. Coming up this morning, Chamber of Oil Marketing Companies projects higher pump prices as diesel sets to rise nearly 6% from October 1 on CD weakness and higher crude prices.
1: Today, as we speak, we are projecting petrol to increase between 2 to 3%, diesel to also increase between 3 to 5.6%, and LPG around 2%.
0: Also, Securities and Exchange Commission says tokenization could widen access to property investment in Ghana.
2: Ghana faces a housing deficit of about 1.8 million units.
0: Plus, S&P raises Ghana's fiscal deficit forecast to 3.9% through 2029. Details of these and many more for you shortly. Don't go away.

0: Diesel prices could rise by almost 6% from October 1st as the Chamber of Oil Marketing Companies projects another increase at the pumps. The expected rise follows a marginal depreciation of the cedi and higher international crude oil prices, adding to pressure on consumers already facing sharp increases in fuel prices this year.
1: Petroleum consumers have faced significant increases at the pumps since the start of the year, with prices rising from around 10 cedis to more than 17 cedis per litre at some stations. The rising cost of fuel has also pushed up transport fares, with operators agreeing an 8% increase after initially proposing a 30% hike.
2: Today, as we speak, we are projecting petrol to increase between 2 to 3%, diesel to also increase between 3 to 5.6%, and LPG around 2%. That being said, this is the average that we pick in the market outlook, i.e. it could be higher than that or it could be also lower than that.
1: The Chief Executive Officer of the Chamber of Oil Marketing Companies, Dr. River Singapong, says the latest projected increase is being driven by the weaker cedi and a relative rise in international crude prices.
2: We've all seen the peace agreement sent from the Iranians to President Trump, and has been rejected. Luckily for us, the market has become stable for this particular week. Nonetheless, it's still above the threshold, the $100 per barrel threshold. Therefore, affecting the prices of the product.
1: But the chamber says the projection assumes government will maintain its 2 cedi per litre subsidy on diesel. It warns that if the subsidy is withdrawn in October, pump prices could rise significantly higher.
0: Virtual assets are gaining ground in Ghana, with regulators pushing for common rules across the sub-region to strengthen oversight and promote consistency. As the market evolves, tokenization is emerging as a potential way to make property investment more accessible by allowing people to buy fractions of real estate without large upfront capital. The Director General of the Securities and Exchange Commission, Dr. James Kluche Afeji, says that the technology could help address Ghana's housing deficit while widening investment opportunities for low-income earners.
1: Ghana's housing deficit is estimated at nearly 2 million units, and the SEC believes tokenization could provide a new pathway to property ownership. It involves converting ownership rights or the value of real-world assets into digital tokens that can be issued, traded, or transferred on a blockchain. Dr. Afeji says this could allow lower-income earners to own fractions of landed assets while creating opportunities for economic empowerment.
3: Liquid. Ghana faces a housing deficit of about 1.8 million units. Fractional ownership will make a citizen or a diaspora investor own a share of a building for the price of a few hundred cedis, and let developers raise capital from thousands of small investors rather than one bank.
1: But as virtual assets gain ground, regulators are also pushing for common rules across the sub-region to strengthen oversight and ensure consistency.
4: The SEC is calling a virtual asset summit, an African virtual asset summit, to bring all African regulators, policymakers, ecosystem practitioners, and key stakeholders together in Accra. What we are going to do is to discuss regulatory alignment and policy coordination to ensure that the rules around virtual assets are not different from jurisdiction to jurisdiction, so that when you come to Ghana, the rules on virtual assets is not different from the rules of virtual assets in Kenya, in Rwanda, or in Nigeria.
0: S&P Global is projecting Ghana's fiscal deficit to widen to an average of 3.9% of GDP annually through 2029, up from its previous forecast of 2.7%. The ratings agency attributes the revision to revenue shortfalls linked to the temporary removal of the fuel levy, clearance of legacy arrears, and higher capital spending. S&P says revenue reforms, improved tax collection, and a more stable economic environment could help contain the pressure, but warns that Middle East tensions could create additional inflation and foreign exchange risks. It also notes that digital tools and AI-driven solutions are being introduced to improve revenue collection from the informal sector and customs. Latest data from the Ghana Statistical Service shows that the year-on-year construction inflation rate measured by the Prime Building Cost Index rose to 4.6% in August 2026, up from 4% recorded in July 2026. On a monthly basis, prices ticked up slightly by 0.1% over the same period.
1: The slight uptick in overall construction cost was primarily driven by significant increases in the plant and materials categories. Equipment and plant operations surged by 17.9% year-on-year, while building materials recorded a 5.8% increase. In contrast, the labor index continued to offer relief to developers, remaining in negative territory at negative 2.9% year-on-year. At the subgroup level, plumbing experienced the sharpest price climb with a 26.1% inflation rate, followed closely by reinforcement at 24.2% and small tools at 23.4%. Overall, 14 out of 23 monitored subgroups surpassed the national average inflation rate. On the flip side, key structural inputs saw price drops, with steel recording the lowest rate at negative 8.9%, followed by cement at negative 7.1%, offering critical cost buffering opportunities for major building constructors.
0: Let's now take a look at how the CD is faring against major trading currencies and how some of key commodities are also faring on the global markets.
1: On the interbank foreign exchange market, where banks trade amongst themselves, the dollar is selling at 11.69 pesos. It gained 3 pesos. The British pound is selling at 15.45 pesos. It lost 2 pesos. The euro is selling at 13.25 pesos. It also lost 2 pesos. However, be guided that these figures will be higher at a forex bureau near you. The global commodities market, Brent crude is trading at $102.44 per barrel. Gold is trading at $4,170.81 per ounce, up by $55.10. Cocoa is trading at $5,408 per ton, up by $181.

us an update from the Forex and commodity markets. And that'll be all for the business news on Sunrise. 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I am Christabel, Success Trevor. 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
1: Welcome and thank you very much for staying with us here on the 3FM Sunrise. A big thank you to Cristobal Success Treve for helping us with the 6 a.m. news as well as the business news here on the show. We're getting you on into some other aspects of it here. 053-220-0927. That's our WhatsApp number, the number by which you can share your thoughts and messages with us as we get on in the show today. Alternatively as well, we're live here in the capital on 3FM 92.7. Also, there's a message that's coming through already. Today, we will go after all... My goodness. Black Stars of Ghana. Black Stars of Ghana. You let me get in the groove and get you on into quick messages in terms of food for thought. But you can find us as well. We're live on KESME 107.1 FM in Tamale and W93.1 FM in Wa as well. Always a pleasure and a delight to have you join us from across the world. On Facebook, we're live on 3FM 927. On YouTube, same handle, 3FM 927. Look, if you cannot send us a WhatsApp message on the number 053-220-0927, why don't you go onto our Facebook stream as well as a YouTube stream and leave a message there and I'll do the reading. Or you can find me on Twitter. I hate calling it X, Twitter. You find the handle 3FM927. You can send a post. These days they call it a post. It used to be a tweet, but these days they call it a post, right? A tweet. Send us a tweet using the hashtag 3FM Sunrise and we'll find the message. We'll do the reading for you. Let me get you into a message of motivation for today. And it's titled, Not Everything Needs to Be Finished, right? Not everything needs to be finished. Now, what if the thing you're calling a failure is actually a simple story that isn't finished yet? We're often too quick to judge our lives by what has not happened, the promotion that hasn't come, the dream which hasn't materialized, the answer yet to arrive, and the change which hasn't happened. And because we cannot see the outcome, we assume something may have gone wrong. But life does not always unfold according to our deadlines. Now, in the book of Ecclesiastes, chapter 3, verse 11, and I always say that the book of Ecclesiastes is one that if I had my way, it would be played on radio every morning, certain portions of it, reminding us as to times and seasons, right? It says that he has made everything beautiful in his time. The catchphrase is time. These words remind us that timing matters. Something can be genuine and still require time. Something can be growing and still look incomplete. Something can be worth pursuing without producing immediate results. The danger is that we sometimes abandon things simply because they have taken longer than we expected. Of course, there are things we must release. Not everything is meant to continue. But neither is everything that takes time regarded as failure. So if something in your life has not reached its expected conclusion, don't rush to write the ending. Take another look. Ask whether it needs to end or whether it simply needs more time, more wisdom, more work, or sometimes more faith. Because an unfinished story is not necessarily a failed story. The final page has not been written just as yet. And that means there's still room for something to change. There's still room for God to work. There's still room for the story to become something you could not see at the beginning. And so this morning, don't judge the whole story by the page you're currently on. And that is food for thought for us as we go on into today, Wednesday, the 30th day of September. It's the last day of the month of September. It ends on a Wednesday, the day that I was born, a Wednesday. Let's get into the weather quickly. DJ Phil is also a Wednesday born, right? Yeah, DJ Phil is a Wednesday born as well. The weather kind courtesy the Ghana Meteorological Agency, and they say that rainstorm over Benin is moving westward to bring thunderstorms and rain to northern Ghana. This morning, mist and fog with light rain is expected in southern Ghana as well. And later in the day, it will be variably cloudy with thunderstorms and rain in the middle transition and northern sectors as well. So what the weather is expected to be like today as we go on the last day of September. It's the last day of September, right? You may have had things planned out that didn't necessarily work out as you'd have expected. Look, today is not the day we moan. Today is the day we give thanks and we look forward into the month of October. If there's one thing I want you to do as we step into the last day and usher in a new month, it's Thanksgiving. Let's get into some great music right now here on the show. We'll return with the newspapers for you and then we'll go after the Black Stars of Ghana. My goodness. DJ Phil with some great music. 3FM right Sunrise.
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0: Let me bring in the gentleman, K. Kujo, as well as Patrice Amegashi in studio with me. Gentlemen, good morning, good morning, good morning. I trust that the evening was good and the night was good and you're fantastic this morning as well.
1: Good morning.
2: Yes.
1: I want to sound like K. Kujo. Yeah, good morning. Good morning, Mawena. Good morning.
0: Why are you wanting to sound like that?
1: Isn't it sexy?
2: That's tired, K. Kujo.
1: I mean, really? Let me just advance it. Yeah, that's so excited. K. Kujo is what? What the does he think he's doing in that office? Ghana Water.
0: Anyways, it's where do I even start?
1: Hey, young man, look, wear the cap that I wear.
0: No, I don't wear.
1: Please, wear my
0: head,
1: cap.
0: The size of my head is not the same as yours, so I can't wear the cap.
1: Please
0: that
1: wear.
0: You wear.
1: It's an expandable one. It's an expandable one. You can wear.
0: No, I mean my. I don't even mean about the size. Yeah, I'm just trying to say
2: it's
0: that.
2: As simple as no, just wear, saying, wear, it's wear, as simple as look, saying if
1: wear my cap. Yeah,
2: if he's able to. Uh-huh. I mean. Leave his hair to grow like yours. Ooh. You will wear his cap.
1: The man is worried that what's it? Is it Bright Stars? They call them Bright Stars. Bright Stars or the Bright Star team, the one that played yesterday against Gambia.
0: My goodness!
1: Oh, look at you! You have been eating up.
0: No.
1: Me, I'm over with this thing since like 12 BC.
0: Oh,
1: I told you.
0: You see.
1: I told you, never deploy your heart into this kind
0: it's not,
1: of
0: it's
1: thing.
0: Not about deploying heart. Oh. It's about...
1: Congratulations to Black Stars for participating.
0: It's about...
1: No, you see...
0: The lows we have sunk to.
1: No, but
0: it's not about...
1: There comes a time. You know, there are teams that had been known to be like football nations and all that kind of thing. So sometimes allow them. They take a dip sometimes. They come up sometimes. You know,
2: is Giftiowari still on the GFA board?
1: Giftiowari.
0: She is still a member of the FA in relation. Something. She still holds a position within.
2: Oh, okay.
1: The congratulations FA. To the boys for participating.
2: Okay.
1: Congratulations to the boys for playing. Congratulations to the boys for leading us on and making us believe that they were going to win. It was just unfortunate that some other goals came in to override theirs. So let's be magnanimous and then allow the boys to breathe a little. I mean, it's a game. You could win or you could lose. I'm excited that none of them got injured. The game ended peacefully. Gambians are going
0: Patrice,
1: back to
0: please,
1: their
0: please,
1: country.
0: Please. Today is not the day to come and be saying we are thankful.
2: Kretokreku was thinking of contesting or
1: yeah, going for a third term. You see, Baket is not the one playing the football. It is the talent that is on the field who is being paid to play. It's the talent that is on the field who is being given a coach of...
2: Well, Patrice, you know, times like this makes me miss Nyantechi. With all due respect.
1: Nyantechi, what did Nyantechi do that Ket hasn't done? Nyantechi took us to the World Cup, did he not? Ket took us to the World... has taken us to World Cups, hasn't he? So... I mean, they are two different people.
2: Now, let's look at the performance of... Let's look at the performance under both administrations.
1: It's achievement. Football, for me, at the end of the day, is the goals.
2: Yes,
1: so
2: performance
1: Danielson,
2: and achievement.
1: Danielson of Brazil can play all the dazzling football, but if you're not able to make it become...
0: But if I open
1: winner,
0: the phone lines, Ghanaians will finish you. So you let me...
1: I don't miss Nyantechi 2 seconds. I don't. Mm. And I'm being very honest about it. It is not about his personality. It's about his tenure of office. He also did things that were not supposed to have been done.
2: This brings me to, who is
1: having
2: watching
1: a team
2: the
1: as an FA boss.
2: Who
1: you know,
2: is watching the watchman?
1: Yeah, having it, you know, all those things.
0: Look, Patrice.
1: Blueprint is blueprint. But congratulations to the boys. They played their hearts out.
0: Let's be honest.
1: Oh.
0: Nyantechi's era.
1: Yeah.
0: In its worst of days, far outstrips Kretokreku's administration.
1: How many World Cups did Nyantechi qualify as to?
0: Let us not
1: how
0: get
1: many World
0: into
1: Cups did Nyantechi
0: any,
1: qualify as to?
0: We were in
1: how many African World Cups did Yante G win?
0: We were in back-to-back semifinals.
1: Did you win? Did you win?
0: Look, the semifinals of the semifinals of the Africa Cup of Nations was a birthright for the senior national team.
1: Mm-hmm.
0: We have moved from being in conversations as to winning the tournament to not even winning a qualifying game over the last 3 years.
1: There comes a time. How many Messis have we had in the past? How many Cristiano Ronaldos have we had in the past? There comes, it's a season now. Ghana has reached a period in their life where the football talents that we are, as you say, churning out do not meet the global standard. So my point is that, look, the boys have done well. No, they played in a game.
0: This morning, you are engaged in a propaganda. I don't want to. Okay. I don't want to allow Phil's voice get please into keep it. Phil. Okay. I beg you. I beg you. Allow Patrice express himself.
1: We win some. Freely. We lose some.
0: You haven't won a qualifier since 2023, and you are telling me we win some, we lose some.
1: Oh, really?
0: What is there to win and what is there to lose since 2023?
1: Hey!
0: Look, the last time we were at the Africa Cup of Nations was, I think, was it 2019 or was it 2021? Yeah. Black Stars of Ghana.
1: Yeah.
0: We haven't made it to a gathering of African teams.
1: Mm-hmm.
0: We haven't made it to the tournament since 2021.
1: You see? We
0: and no, Patrice, sorry, relax. Sorry. And we want to have the conversation as though, look, I will maintain, and I always say it anyway, that when it comes to football, when it comes to football, a team, and with all respect and reverence to Gambia, look, when you provide resources to, there's a football field at NEMA. Where the wealth of talent at NEMA, when you provide resources, they will beat the Gambia. And I'm not saying it out of jest or abundance of ignorance or anything.
1: Okay.
0: Look, I grew up, right?
1: Mm-hmm.
0: Odogono.
1: Yes.
0: Odogono School Park.
1: Odogono School Park, yes.
0: We used to go through Odogono before it was world.
1: When it rains.
0: Yeah, before it was world completely.
1: Okay.
0: There were coast teams there.
1: Yeah.
0: The footballing talent. You go to Apostle Safu School of Arts and Sciences, the park there. You go to, mention the places. Look, there are people who grew up and saw footballing talent that couldn't even make it.
1: Oh, proper tyrant. The tyrant was good.
0: Right?
1: Yeah.
0: Mm-hmm. And so to have us move from there and we are at a place where we haven't won a game since 2020. Look, when African teams gather to, it used to be 16
1: teams.
0: We
1: have gathered here.
0: 16 teams. When it was 16 teams, we always qualified.
1: Oh, really? Okay.
0: Right? It's actually been expanded to 24 teams.
1: Yes.
0: The last time we had the tournament when it was 24 teams, we were at round of 16 and then we dropped out of the group stages.
1: Mm.
0: And we have failed to qualify since then.
1: Right.
0: We are yet to win a qualifying game. You see, that part, even when I mention it, I am embarrassed.
1: Why would you be embarrassed?
0: No. Look, when we talk about football and pedigree, in fact, the highs we reached at the 2010 World Cup.
1: Yes.
0: The football we played against Germany at the 2014 World Cup.
1: Mm.
0: What we've seen this Black Stars of Ghana do at the Africa Cup of Nations.
1: Maybe their preference is not the African Cup of Nations. They want to play at the World Cup level.
0: And today, with all respect to the FA president, and I'll come to the successive government and what they've done with infrastructure and what have you.
1: Yeah.
0: But the FA president's tenure is the worst if we can call it the worst.
1: Does the FA in president recent play history? Does he play football?
0: Please.
1: Don't we recruit talent? He is in charge of.
0: You see, okay, you relax. Let's say that he doesn't play when football. The Black Stars of Ghana is playing.
1: Coach. The pedigree of this coach has been said to be high.
0: I agree with you.
1: Manchester United fantastic. And all that.
0: Fantastic. Yeah, yeah. Fantastic.
1: What about the players?
0: Let's take out the Black Stars of Ghana.
1: Right.
0: And let's go on to every other national team.
1: Yes.
0: What has been the level of performance?
1: We have Gen Z talent. They don't like to play football. Oh. They like to play games.
0: Do you understand?
1: Yeah, the Gen Zs don't like playing football.
0: So
1: the talents are not there.
0: And yesterday, we were watching some of the highlights.
1: Yes.
0: From other countries, Somalia and Co.
1: Mm-hmm.
0: Their football pitches. Our pitches cannot rival some of the pitches we were seeing whilst we were watching some of the highlights.
1: Oh, wow.
0: Rubbish football pitches is what... That's why when Kotoko sacked their coach, the man Tinkler, when he was leaving, he said, how do you expect to train talent like the ones we have in this country?
1: Oh.
0: We have prided ourselves in football nation. This. Gambia, we took a 2-goal lead. And the Gambia overturned the... People say we should disband the team, we should do... Look, it's just a shame. It's a real shame.
1: So,
0: and right now, we are at the verge of not qualifying for the next AFCON.
1: AFCON.
0: Because we've lost 2 games in a bound. What it means is that we have to win the next 4 matches.
1: Right.
0: And pray.
1: Mm.
0: Ivory Coast... and Gambia,
1: yes.
0: Possibly will lose the rest of their games.
1: Mm-hmm. Then we can qualify for the African Cup of Nations. We see maybe the sum or the money that is put in there as a winning for the country. Ghanaians don't want it. Maybe they get more from the World Cup.
0: Oh, yeah, I know you are playing devil's advocacy. So
1: I don't need the devil in my life.
0: There is nobody.
1: Guys.
0: And you see, always I say.
1: So wake up. No, wake up. Let me wake you guys up.
0: There is nobody.
1: Name all the players. Tell me where they play and why you need them to qualify. From goalkeeper, number one, number two, number three. what teams do they play for? Do they get playing time? What talents do you have? Have you honed those talents? Do you believe in those talents? How committed are those boys? So my point is that focus on the boys who claim they have the talent and they have been selected and they are on the pitch, and leave the coach and the FA people out.
0: No, you cannot leave. You cannot leave coach and FA people out. And that's what I said. You can play devil's advocate for all you want, but you see. And Germany, I always use this example.
1: Okay, Germany. Go. I'll defeat that.
0: They suffered some... In fact, even German football right now is going through a difficult patch.
1: Just like Ghana, fine.
0: No, it's not like Ghana.
1: Oh.
0: German football is going through a difficult patch right now.
1: Right.
0: It's not the most flamboyant, and they are not getting the result as they should.
1: With all the coaches, with all the talents, with all the skills, with all the pitches.
0: Back in the 90s, when there was a similar such difficulty,
1: yes,
0: there were thinkers and persons who sat down and decided that we want to change how football is played in this country. So Germany... Beautiful. They develop the football. In fact, in the Bundesliga as we speak,
1: yes,
0: clubs are required to bring through young promising talent. You're supposed to give them
1: from academy
0: playing time to grow the next crop of footballing talent for the country.
1: Wow, that's Germany.
0: If you go to Spain,
1: I'm just citing examples. I'll come back to Germany. When was the last time Germany won the World Cup?
0: Germany won the World Cup in 2014.
1: The next World Cup, what stage did they get out of the tournament?
0: Were booted out in the group stages.
1: And then this World Cup, when did they get out?
0: I think...
2: So, Patrice, you're saying
1: there comes a time...
2: We should compare ourselves to Germany?
0: No. You see...
1: That is the blueprint.
0: I'm making a point.
1: The Bundesliga is not...
0: Where is your blueprint?
1: What?
0: Where is your blueprint?
1: We are also losing out. We have won the African Cup 4 times.
0: How many years? It's been 40 plus years.
2: Marina,
1: let me make the World Cup. How many African teams are able to qualify to the World Cup?
0: Let me make the point.
1: How many? Please. Just tell me.
0: I said,
1: how many?
0: You can play. We have qualified you can to the World play Cup the so devil's many advocate. Times. You can, so many I don't even times. Know why you are arguing when you say you don't watch football. And you are not interested in football. Allow those of us who care okay. make the point. Because right. you've stated categorically that you don't care what happens in terms
2: I
0: of football.
2: I wish the producer could bring back the World Cup period.
1: Yes.
0: When Patrice was here.
2: Was just rubbishing.
0: Yes. And so now for him to... You see...
2: So you're when right. He's playing devil's advocate.
0: When you... Obviously. Yeah. When you look at Spain.
1: German. Okay, Spain, yeah.
0: Right?
1: Uh-huh, talk about
0: and what
1: Spain
0: yeah. is doing yes. or has done right. with their football. I think I was on Twitter the other time and someone was saying Oyarzabal, who's like one of their strikers.
1: He plays for
0: Real Sociedad.
1: Yeah.
0: That, oh, he's wasting away in Spain and all of that. There is nobody you pick who is Spanish-born bred, who doesn't understand the type of football they play from right. their youth team to the women's team. Look, good examples exist.
1: Yes.
0: Even in England.
1: So
0: where
1: don't use England. Don't use Germany.
0: No, I'm saying even in England,
1: yeah.
0: where for a very long time, they haven't won anything.
1: Yes.
0: Their national team over the last 8 years has been up there.
1: Doing
0: as,
1: what?
0: As one of the best teams. When...
1: Have you ever won the... When was the last time they won the World Cup?
0: Your kind teams are your kind of Mokahun.
1: Oh. No.
0: No, no, that's the point I'm making.
1: My point is...
0: Right?
1: How do you want your heartbreak delivered? How do you want it delivered?
0: So you, how do you want your heartbreak delivered? You ask a question like, what is the plan for Ghana football? There is none.
1: So we can take the Spanish...
0: Then we've launched a policy... Catch them young at the diaspora and a whole lot of
1: but
0: like things that when you sit down and you think about even.
1: No, catch them young at the it's a beautiful
2: Marina,
1: idea.
2: Let's get into the ledger.
1: It's a beautiful idea.
2: Kwesi Nyantechi and Keto Kweku performance.
1: Oh, okay. All right. Okay.
2: We're looking at Black Stars World Cup qualifications and Kwesi Nyantechi, 3 of 4, 2006, 2010, 2014. Ghana missed 2018.
1: Okay.
2: Keto Kweku, 2 out of 2.
1: Okay, 2 out of 2.
2: That's 2002 and 2000.
1: Hey, not 2002.
2: 2022 and 2026.
1: Yeah.
2: And best World Cup performance.
1: So that's 100% performance. 100%.
2: Best World Cup performance.
1: Okay.
2: Quarter final 2010. Still Ghana's best ever. 2006 round of 16 and 2014 group stage. If we look at Ket Okreku's record, that's
1: right.
2: 2022 group stage.
1: Yeah.
2: 2026 round of 32, losing 1-0 to Colombia.
1: Right.
2: And then AFCON qualifications under Kwesi Nyantechi. Ghana qualified for every AFCON during his substantive tenure, 2006 through 2017. And under Keto Kweku, Ghana qualified for 2021 and 2023, failed to qualify for 2025. Ghana's first absence in 2020. Years.
1: Okay, all right. Only one.
2: AFCON performance.
1: Okay, only one out of all.
2: AFCON performance.
1: Right, okay, AFCON performance, yeah.
2: In 2008, we had a bronze. 2010, runner-up. 2012, fourth. 2013, fourth. 2015, runner-up. 2017, fourth. That's under Nyantechi.
1: Yeah.
2: And under Keto Kweku, 2021, group stage. 2023, group stage.
1: Yeah.
2: 2025, DNQ. CAF confirmed the two successive group exits.
1: Okay.
2: AFCON titles, 0 under both.
1: Okay.
2: Youth peak, 2009 FIFA under 20 World Cup champions.
1: Okay.
2: That's under Nyantechi. The first African nation to win the tournament. Ghana also finished third at the 2013 under 20 World Cup.
1: Right.
2: 2021 under 20 AFCON champions, the corresponding FIFA under 20 World Cup was cancelled because of COVID. Club continental performance.
1: Right.
2: Brekum Chelsea reached the Champions League group stage in 2012. Medema reached the Confederation Cup group stage in 2016.
1: Yeah.
2: Medema reached the 2024 Confederation Cup semi

0: learning it.
1: Someone who doesn't make any someone, of them attractive.
0: Yes, someone honestly, who someone will make a comment, will make a post.
1: Do you find our political parties attractive, Patrice?
2: No.
0: We'll make a post. We'll put up a post.
1: It's unfortunate.
0: And people go under the post, just disagree with the person.
1: I'm a victim of that.
0: Then people just start insulting
1: me. I'm a victim of that. I always say it's two things. You see, especially those who come into my comment section, mostly when I post controversial stuff. I'm like, hey, I mean, just go fact check what I've posted. Mm. No need to be disrespectful in my comment section because it's two things. It's either I block you or I tell you I don't cure comprehension paralysis or get well soon because you must be sick to come under a comment without fact checking and be disrespectful.
2: Yeah.
1: And it's a culture we have encouraged, we have promoted.
2: Mm.
1: So it has become a norm and it has become the new norm. See, it's just...
0: It's very, very problematic. And for me, that is where the problem is.
1: Yeah.
0: Not the fact that people are making noise about this person or that person. Look, after all that is said and done, there is a worrying trend that at the slightest disagreement with somebody, insult.
1: Yeah.
0: Mm. At the slightest disagreement, then someone will start insulting you. Oh, you're a fool. You are this. You are that. I mean... What? Meanwhile, today, a lot more people can actually try and write something. And what you choose to write is to write insult. Oh, come on.
2: Look, when you go on social media, it's just interesting.
1: And you have political, key figures in both parties who support this nonsense.
2: Absolutely. Don't you see the trend?
1: They sponsor
2: everywhere any personality goes. There's supposed to be a blogger there in your face. Private project, public project.
1: So we've reduced governance to social media.
2: Exactly,
1: governance.
2: Social media. So the same social media people are in
1: social media
2: you,
1: governance. Now you can't even be kind without being followed.
2: Yeah. I mean, you are put in a position of authority to dispense a certain kind of duty.
1: Yeah.
2: In your line of duty, why do you want the whole world to be seeing what you're doing? Let us see the result of what you're supposed to do. Not when you're going to meetings, then they'll be following you. When you're addressing, then they'll be following you. When you're everything, why? What's your problem? They are just clicking, clicking, clicking. People are lying to you that the more likes you have, the more your opportunity.
0: No, algorithm.
2: No, more likes doesn't correspond to wisdom, intelligence, expertise, and how well you can discharge your duties in that position. Show us on paper that when I took over the office of this place, I managed to move it from 2% to 58% to 70%. I have transformed the lives of so and so people. We have now engaged in doing this and moved on. Look, ministers and so on, stop allowing. I'm not killing the work of bloggers and all that, but there are spaces you need to allow them into. Not everywhere. Be minded by the seriousness of the work that has been given
1: Look,
2: to you.
1: Now don't, there, sh- are, even, show there off are even public servants who sit behind their phones during working hours and stream live. You know, my attention was drawn to
0: one such incident.
1: That's a buffer stock story,
2: right?
1: You know, and I, for the sake of, you know, allowing whoever it is to learn, because I'm told action taken, I wouldn't go into that. But that has become the new trend. You see, we even use public service working hours, you know, to get online and do unrelated stuff.
2: Wow.
1: And you'll be surprised. Some of the people who come under my comment section, you know, sometimes I use my Allo tech skills try and profile them. And you'd realize that some
0: of them. It says Allo tech skills.
1: Credible people.
2: Really?
1: I'm telling you, some of them hold big offices in state institutions, in the private sector. And
0: they come and insult.
1: Yes, and they come and insult. So it has become so normalized that
0: you
1: start to wonder.
0: No, very, very problematic.
2: Let our ministers, deputy ministers,
0: very, very
2: what's the name, CEOs, chief directors and so on, they should get more serious. Get more serious. Look, excuse me, don't come in. You know that kind of thing. Stay away. Don't come.
1: Social media governance.
2: Yes, push them. But we allow them.
1: Social media governance.
2: You now have to dress well to let the social media people and everybody.

0: Nobody's seeing you. What kind of life is that?
1: Let me do a few comments, then we can get into
0: the subject. Oh, but then the rethink, I'm saying that now. Senor Hoss is saying something.
1: We should rethink. A few more comments. Says this one says, Neron de Bonega says, Mawena, don't let them give you. This on Facebook, by the way, give you a heart attack until the GFA football politics stops and we go back to coarse football. Nothing will change. Yeah. Currently, they see football as a marketplace to advertise their players and not to play football. Also, Atoke Skyman, Airbender Lamarck says, Patrice, please, you are provoking us this morning. You, Pani, playing home with Gambia. Come on. Also says... Atoke says, Patrice, please don't celebrate mediocrity, please.
0: Atu, good morning.
1: Alec Pogue says, good morning, 3FM.
0: Alec Pogue.
1: He says, Alec, my name is Steve. Okay, so he has a different name, but he says his name is Junior Steven Boachi.
0: Okay.
1: Next year, he's asking about EPL from next season.
0: Yes.
1: Fifi Benji says, Kelvin Taylor made a lot of impact on the NDC's win. He exposed the NPP big time and made people believe the NPP are indeed looting the country, which I'm part. Kojo Fiagba says, insult does not in any way add a single vote to any political party. And for those who say, I may have missed some part of the message. Let me just check. So the message may have just flown by just quickly. Yeah. And made people believe the MPP. Okay. Fifi Benji, our local players are angry to sacrifices for the country as well as our coaches. Seriously, they need to be given a platform and stop these foreign players' business. He says, he exposed the MPP big time. Fifi Benji saying that. Okay, let me go on to WhatsApp, to our WhatsApp console now. This one from Richard Kuju says, Hi, Mawena. Politicians must be reminded of the Rwanda genocide. In our bid to enjoy free speech, we must also be guided by history. He says, we shouldn't think all is peaceful in Ghana. People are waiting for something that will trigger a tribal, religious, or political turbulence. Let's be careful. Richard Kuju in a dental sense, this one in. Jones Adubois says, Good morning, Mawena. In actual fact, the NPP women need to burn some calories. Look, come on. I'm not going to read the rest of that.
0: With the football thing, let me tell you something. Everybody's saying that it is if you don't belong to the FA, your players are not called to the Black Stars, right? That's the general thing that people say. Mm-hmm. So it beats my imagination. If all the people in there belong to Kate Okereke or his team, yet they are playing against each other. How does that happen?
1: I'm saying when Bill comes, we'll get into this one. Della Dixon from Tamale says, Good morning, lovely people. I think the kind of politics we're entertaining is heartbreaking. So after this, then we'll get into the ledger.
0: We can have intellectual arguments. We are plotting a coup d'etat.
1: But now it seems, I beg you.
0: We are plotting a coup d'etat.
1: I beg you.
0: Yeah.
1: Some of the comments.
2: I beg you, be mindful of the language.
1: I think the kind of politics we are entertaining is heartbreaking. You see, we can have intellectual argument, but now it seems a particular party now, instead of holding pragmatic argument on a better gun and how to improve the current situation in this country, all I see them doing is championing unacceptable behaviors that culturally and morally not acceptable. When people got arrested for their wrongdoing, now we know they are mothers and staff of an institution. Look, let's respect ourselves. The NPP I knew was championed by intellectuals back then, and you'll be marveled at the kind of arguments they will hold today. It's sad.
0: Thank you.
1: I promise to hold in high esteem my heritage one for us. So Della Dixon is sending that one in.
0: Thank you. Thank you.
1: Okay, I think I've read. Okay. Mr. Fiagba deleted his comment on Facebook, but he sent it here. It says, insults do not in any way add a single vote to any political party. Those who claim Kevin Taylor's approach to his broadcast is insulting should re-examine their views and make a fair objective judgment. Having watched almost every episode of With All Due Respect on Loud Silence, I can say the substance is unmatched. KT standing tall above all. Bonte Benjamin says, almost everything that's damaged under Mahama's economy, and it has taken our football that used to bind us together away. The shameful part is that those in charge are only interested in the position and not results. Cry, my beloved country, Ghana.
2: We should start fact-checking comments.
1: Let's get into the ledger. Otherwise, we might not. It's an important aspect of the conversation this morning as well. And the Centaur $1.3 billion project vis-a-vis national security concerns. Kay, what is in the ledger for us today?
2: Yes, so the Centaur security and approvals ledger. Basically, the issue that came up yesterday, the petition to the president.
0: Yeah, a petition by Awingobit.
2: Yes. So I'm going to go into it. The issue, the claim, which says the public argument often reduces the issue to foreign-owned building, being able to see sensitive sites. What it shows is that that framing is too narrow. The real test is regulatory, aviation, cyber and security control. And the installation, Centaur Airport Garden City is described as a dense mixed-use project. Apartments, hotel, conference center, retail, healthcare, parking, and smart security systems. What it shows is that this is not just a block of flats. It is a strategic, technology-rich installation in a sensitive corridor. The permit question, however, fiscal development requires a development permit and supporting technical assessments where applicable, including traffic, fire, structural, and aviation-related review. The starting point is documentary. Who approved the project? When and on what conditions? The aviation question, public reporting places the project near Kotoka International Airport, with some components described as potentially reaching about 22 stories. The key issue is whether airspace safety, height, coordinates, elevation and operating impact were formally cleared. And the crane question, even if a final roof height is approved, construction cranes and temporary equipment can extend much higher during the build phase. The aviation review must test maximum crane tip height, not only the finished building. The rail security risk, a serious assessment should examine radar and communications interference, line of sight, navigation effects, rooftop access, and cumulative impact of surrounding structures. This is technically stronger than casual speculation about someone watching from a window. And then the data and cyber question. The project has been marketed with facial recognition access, CCTV coverage, Vista registration, and smart systems, which raises questions about biometric storage, vendor access, remote administration, server location, and network security. Supply chain audit needed. The document test here, the crucial papers are the development permit, the GCAA airspace safety permit or determination, the environmental approval, and the multi-agency security assessment. If those documents are complete and defensible, the debate becomes evidence-based instead of emotional. So it's important that we audit the paper trail. To the facts, the core issue is not nationality alone. The project combines height, density, technology, and location. Aviation, planning, cybersecurity, questions all arise. The answer must start with documents and technical assessments. However, the key takeaway is that we should not reduce the issue to gossip about sidelines. We should test permits, airspace safety, cranes, cyber systems, and emergency access. The strongest case is an approval process audit. Evidence should drive any state response. And the bigger question, does Ghana have a coherent safeguarding plan for the entire airport, Bemakam 37 Military Hospital, Gifford Road corridor? Or do strategic land use questions arise only after sword cutting. So this is centered on the Sentiu story we did yesterday, which I'm sure Mawena would go into it a bit more, probably before we have our sports.
1: When we return after,
2: I think that would be awesome.
1: Yes, so we can get a bit more.
2: That is the ledger of facts as presented. You know, our facts are always logged and our narratives are always tested.
0: Absolutely.
1: We can get into sports right now.
0: Yes.
3: I think we'll do a bit more of this before we get into sports.
0: Oh, really? Yeah. You are interested in that?
2: Mutala is disappointed. He's disappointed in the performance of the Black Stars.
1: I need to formally introduce the segment with the with the sing tune. Yeah.
0: So do you want a surprise before the sports, or you want the surprise after sports?
1: Before the sports.
0: Before the sports. So yesterday was the birthday of the.
1: Nana
0: heard all that you said and heard what Phil said and all that. So Nana says that he has to do something for, you know, that kind of thing. So the few, those who have cars.
3: Why is it that anytime I come here, that is when this car discussion pops up.
0: For those who have
3: I don't know. Anytime the last time it was Johnny. Today it's Patrice.
1: Anyways,
3: why?
0: So, Nana Philip Acha is saying that Charlie guys. So that
3: very soon.
0: For those who have cars. So Nana Philip Acha,
1: very soon.
0: Very soon. The team is excited.
1: Our story will change.
0: Very soon.
3: You will come and you will not get somewhere. Because mine will be there and you have to go outside.
1: Anyways, let's get into sports right now with Mutala Yakubu.
0: Right.

0: And Mutala is here. We're getting into Mutala. Move here for me. Move here for me.
1: I don't even know if I'm here.
0: No. I need you to move to the middle for me, so that we can.
1: I'm patriotic. I'm a Ghanaian.
0: Nobody has doubted.
1: I'm a citizen.
0: Get close. Nobody has doubted your Ghanaianness. Then Achiasuemuye.
1: Achiasuemuye.
0: Ebu say team. We are not making it to the AFCON.
1: There's light at the end of the tunnel.
0: Which tunnel? Tunnel. When I can't say Esum Kebipon. You understand it?
1: It is total darkness. Not even an iota of light in
0: Ghana
1: there.
0: Football is lost. It's lost.
1: I would say we are in a very difficult place.
0: No. You see, we have. And for me, I keep saying, we've sugarcoated what is happening for a very long time.
1: We've been in the trenches for a very long time. I always tell people that since 2015 AFCON, where we got to the final, right after that terrible 2014 World Cup, we've not been the same again. There's something that is just missing. There's a lack of quality. There's a lack of organization. We've not had our selection right in terms of our coaches. There's a lot that is happening to us. And I mean, whatever we've presided over for the last couple of years is what is bearing fruit at the moment. So people should not be surprised. We've not really done football in this country. We've toyed with our football. We've not properly managed it, and that is the result we are seeing here. So it's a very difficult one. Yesterday was painful to watch. If you are at the Accra Sports Stadium, definitely those fans who paid 50 Ghana Cedi to be at the popular stand and all that were extremely disappointed with what they saw. Carlos Queiroz has come out to accept responsibility. But Ebeta, is that enough? Just coming out to say you accept the result and the blame should be put on you. Is that enough? It was a terrible eyesore yesterday. I mean, I followed the Black Stars for some time, covering them extensively. I was with them in Morocco for one of their World Cup qualifiers. I've been with them in Bouaké recently. I've been close to the Black Stars. I've been in camp. This is the lowest of low. Trust me. This is the lowest of low.
0: 92.7. A lot needs to change. It's a part of a conversation.
1: A lot needs to change. Change from where? Are you talking about the Football Association? Are you talking about Carlos Queiroz himself as the coach? Where does the bigger change happen? Where do you think the bigger change needs to happen? For me, from what I'm looking at, yes, we lost some quality, but Carlos Queiroz, he should not just take the blame. I would wish he does the honorable thing of saying, I mean, I know I came to help you guys for the World Cup, but what I intend to do is not working for me. Because the kind of football we are playing under this man. Yesterday, right after the game, at the presser, someone asked him whether he would want to resign. And he said that resignation will not solve anything. I think you have that SAT. Yeah. You can play that. He says resignation doesn't change anything.
2: We have one result like this. The option to resign, it is the most easy solution. It's the most easy solution. If you believe that with the coach resigning, you can change the situation of football in Ghana, I'll be the first one to resign. I don't have that belief. But that is a decision that should be the board of the federation to analyze and decide with me. The future of one coach, it is always in the hands of God and the result.
0: That's Carlos says that, look, his resignation is not going to do anything in relation to it. But he's been speaking about the loss as well. And what all of this means, us having lost the game as well. I want us to take a listen to him And then we can get a bit more into fans' reaction as well, yeah, subsequently, because there are a lot of disappointed fans of the Black Stars of Ghana. And we'll hear from the fans as well as to what they want to
1: not
0: see.
1: Not just the fans, the voice of Ghanaians, put it that way.
0: There was one night where it says Sibu. You should come in.
1: I
0: sell spare parts.
1: That was very mean. And I would go into that.
0: Yeah, yeah, you know. But let's take a listen to what the coach had to say about the loss as well.
2: This is not only two losses for the Ghana national team. This is the game number 8 on the row that Ghana doesn't win one match for African qualifiers. It is the game number 8. So this issue doesn't start today, doesn't start yesterday. We have 8 games. The last time Ghana win one game was 8 games before. So we have to start to think about that. You have to start to think about that. It's not only something that happened here today, but there is a lot of things. There is a lot of things that Ghana national team have to review. The Gambia national team come here with all top stars that they have available. Ivory Coast, they have the all top stars. And this is not an excuse, because I was clear as a coach, I'm not happy. Nobody here in this room, nobody here, even all of you guys together, are not more unhappy than me. Even if you all together, I am the person more unhappier. But 8 games without winning on the road, we have to start to think about that.
0: That's Carlos on 8 games on the road. He also spoke about wins and possibly what it would take for us to get back to winning ways.
1: Oh, it says it would take a lot. He's told us to stick together. He says he's not resigning. That is the sole prerogative of the FA to decide whether they want him to go or not. But he's staying. He's not a man that runs away from the job. But Egbeta, the next two games that we'll play will be against, it's in November, the next two qualifiers will be against Somalia at the same venue. We are hoping to win. But I mean, when this happened yesterday, I didn't even want to, I wasn't even interested in hearing from the connoisseurs or the pundits. I wanted to hear what Ghanaians had to say, and we spoke to a number of them.
3: This is the time for our local players to be called into the national team. Benjamin Asarunkwa is not enough. Eso mutume for local players, because he end here question local matches. You players no to me abo. Wait, make a defense we are 7 to me abo. Defense way, as a be on to me, but defense way. In general, they don't move from local players. Some of the local players can play. When you're 9 players, I'm so on to me, Bobo Blaster. I don't know to me, friend, at least 5 local players. I'm on Bebo. Because of penny for no move, local league in Tinu, the moon say, just say, and Faho. That they be our foreign player, they be our foreign player. Team now, Team Papa Ben, no more Abuchi. Team Papa Ben, you're no more Abuchi. Team Papa Ben. Now what you are also pretend? Tell me who do you call
4: them? Fatal, evidence, Snapchat, TikTok, a player go through. You play me to look at him watching. I'm only thinking of being one suffocating.
3: So tell me, who was your standout player tonight?
4: Nobody. Number 15.
3: Nobody.
4: You're about to take off. See where good is Sulemana. See where match was Sulemana.
3: So you mean none of the players?
4: None of the players. Sulemana is one of the worst players on the pitch. The Sulemana.
5: Sabi, yes, you're a youth. I am Ghana. I am born in Abobilia. Sabi, Nanya, Aquaniano, Abba Blaster. Sabi, the Omoniano, you want to tear. Sabi, Kets, Okreku, GFA President. Sabi, Papa, Setim, Sewunt Minkita, and ya by force, and Yantoka. You have a catching Ghana for an SM, Patrol, team mint minkita. The infant more beer of its markita. Yes, Romo, 1982, 44 years, and he had the last African Cup for NGBO. A day.
4: Say, bless when I bet Ghana team, we had better way over there. And then, I was imagine, Simple, Ebon National Team.
0: So those are some of the fans, but Mutala, you watched the game through it all. How bad was it? Because I have to be honest, I didn't catch the game.
1: It wasn't
0: game.
1: Bad, it was terrible.
0: But we took a two-goal lead.
1: It was disgusting at a point. To take a 2-0 lead against Gambia, a country that is ranked after the 100th place, for them to come back. I mean, we were making schoolboy errors at the back for a coach that has been tagged as a defensive-minded coach, conceding 4 against Gambia. That is unpardonable. It's we cannot forgive Carlos Queiroz should we miss out on the Africa Cup of Nation. Because if you can't beat Gambia, then you have no business wanting to go to the Africa Cup of Nation. Because you're going to meet stronger opponents who would give you tough times. It was terrible. It was just disjointed, especially that midfield combination of Sibo, Kelly.

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0: Today we have a number of things lined up. The GES has been raising concerns about some SHS charging unapproved fees. The PRO of the GES will join us briefly to answer those pertinent questions. Then usual suspects, Ebo Bachman and Mark Iwusi Akwa, are in studio with me. We'll get into the cocaine saga and I'll pick thoughts on this. But also on that conversation we've been having, okay, I'm going to pick quick thoughts in relation to that and perhaps have Ebo and the rest of the guys as well latching onto that as well. But let me settle the conversations with Mr. Fenyu first on the concerns as to unapproved fees.
1: I thought you were going to start with the sent you.
0: No, we are a family, so I want Mr. Fenyu to come so that I'll finish with him, and then we can do the sent you afterwards, and then we'll get into our usual conversations with the rest of the guys. Daniel Fenyu is PRO of the Ghana Education Service. Daniel, it's the first time we're meeting in person, so thank you very much for joining us in studio.
2: Yeah, thank you very much for the opportunity.
0: Kindly help, yes, please help with the microphone. Absolutely. I think the placements conversation is what has dominated a lot of the discussion in relation to SHS and all of that for some time. But we know that the school,

0: the students have reported to school, amongst other things. What can you tell us about reporting and how it's been like since September 18, when it was the official opening date for all first years?
1: Indeed, let me thank you for the opportunity and indicate that the reporting has been very great. For the first time this year, we had 87% of direct placement of the students, which is the highest we have recorded so far for automatic placement. And we felt that this is very good, and some progress has been made over the past years, where we had about 69% automatic placement, 82% automatic placement. So having done 87% automatic placement, that was super good.
2: Right.
1: At the moment, for students who were also to do, so the remaining 13% who were also to do self-placement, we've had more than half of them also do the self-placement. So roughly we are talking of about 90% of the students who sat for the BEC placed in schools, whether through automatic or self-placement, placed in schools and have reported. We know that a couple of them, and these are very isolated cases, and we'll be reporting to school this week as well. And so generally, report has been good, except to say that we have been receiving certain reports and certain concerns from some parents and some students who say that some of the schools are charging them some fues in the name of PTA dues. Some are saying admission fees. Some are saying desk fees. Some are even providing paint. And so many.
0: I saw a report about cement bags as well at some point.
1: Yes, we got some of this report, and we felt that that was quite concerning, and it was an affront to the free SHS policy. The whole goal of the free SHS policy is to remove any financial hedge on the part of the parent or the student who want to go to school. So if we have successfully removed payment of fees, but indirectly we are trying to squeezing certain funny items, we felt that no, that cannot work. So the Director General of the Ghana Education Service has directed that HES cannot do that, and those who have even done that should refund and produce evidence of the refund. Investigations are also ongoing on some of the HES and the schools that have come to our attention, and definitely we'll take them through the necessary administrative code of conduct that binds the Ghana Education Service. But generally, I think reporting has been good. Students have gone to school. We believe that, of course, as a team, we will sit and review some of the lapses that came, some of the feedback we got from parents, from the public, and review them and incorporate the reviews into next year's placement as well. So next year, we are even expecting a much, much improved placement system.
0: I want us to stay on the unapproved fees just briefly. There, for quite some time, there was a bit of confusion as to PTA and the payment of PTA dues. In your reports that you've received, PTA dues is coming up as one of the things parents are being asked to pay. We know at some point PTA was removed. Whether it was removed, there was a whole noise about it. It's been brought back. What is the GES's position as we speak on parent-teacher association and the payment of dues? Because we've known PTAs to pay dues for a very long time.
1: Let's underscore that the Ghana Education Service position, which represents the position of government, is that students and parents are not supposed to pay any form of money. In fact, we don't want to record the situation where during school hours, you find a school-going child on the streets or in the house, and you ask them why they are not going to school, and they will tell you that they couldn't pay PTA dues, they couldn't pay admission fees, they couldn't pay this amount of money, so they are in the house. We don't want that story to be told anywhere. So on the outset, the position is that money or any form of transaction cannot be done in the school. Now, it comes to PTA. We came to meet a system where PTA was taken off, and then it was now PA. parent association. So the parent of the student in any particular school will come together and think about the welfare of the student, the welfare of the school, and some project they could do, some interventions they could do, and all that. And that was very voluntary. So we could do some voluntary contributions.
0: Right.
1: If we want to put up a classroom block, a dormitory, provide some tables, some chairs, paint, cement, voluntary contribution of parents, then you do that.
0: Mm.
1: When we came, we realized that the association goes beyond just interventions. We also look at the welfare of the students. We also look at the academic performance of the student. And for those information, it is the teachers who will be able to better, who are in a better position to talk about them. So the association should still remain PTA, because teachers should be able to meet with the parent and have conversations about.
0: But the
1: about
0: dues remains voluntary.
1: Cancelled. In fact, dues, we don't even pay dues.
0: They've been cancelled outright.
1: Yes, we don't pay dues. What happens is that voluntary contribution, and we are careful with the use of dues, because we are saying you can do your voluntary contributions, and those contributions may not necessarily come in cash. For example, you want to erect a dormitory or a classroom block as PTA. You could have a parent who is also a carpenter, a mason, who will say that I don't have the money, but I can use my skill. I'm a mason, I'm a carpenter, I can work on this. You want to provide tables and chairs. One of the parents could decide that, no, that's my profession, so I can do it. Another can say that, I don't have the money, but I have the time, I can provide the supervision. So almost every day in the week, I can come to the school, provide supervision. Another will say that, no, I can fetch the water. Another will say that, I can pay 10,000 cedis, or I can contribute 10,000 cedis. Another parent may say, I can contribute 100 Ghana cedis. And so the association is there to think about the welfare of the student, of course, and the worth of the parent.
0: Mm.
1: But if there must be any form of contribution, then that must be an extremely voluntary contribution, where all the parents will come to agree that this is the intervention we want to do in the school, and whatever contribution you can bring it, let's all support.
0: So when the GES says a fee is unauthorized, what exactly does unauthorized mean?
1: We have not approved it. We have not given permission.
0: What?
1: We have not sanctioned that any fee should be taken.
0: What constitutes approved fees are there approved fees which can be paid, which have been authorized by the GES?
1: If there must be an approved fee, then that approval should come from the Director General. As we talk right now, Director General has not given any approval for any fee. So when we say approved fee should be a fee authorized by Director General. In other words, the school may have written to the Director General that we want to do this and we want the parent to pay this amount of money. We are writing to you to seek your approval so that we can go ahead and take this fee. That is supposed to be an authorized fee. But as we talk now, Director General has not given any approval, has not given any authorization, has not signed any letter confirming to any particular school that they should take any fees from them. For the students.
0: So parents are expected to just walk in with their plastic chop box or whatever it is, and then your process, and then school starts for you. You're not supposed to be paying a single cedi.
1: Yes.
0: Or peswa.
1: Yes. So that's the present arrangement, that we have given you prospect. In fact, your wards have selected schools. They have been placed in schools. And we are giving you the harmonized national prospectors. You have purchased the items on the prospectors. And you show up in the school. Register yourself that you have come. You are a student here. They show you your dormitory. They show you your house. You
0: But isn't this charging of unapproved fees symptomatic of certain gaps within the free SHS architecture? Because yes, it's free, but the persons who are running the school are identifying financial challenges, and they are finding ingenious ways to levy parents to try and fail possible challenges and deal with them in the schools.
1: It is the
0: That's
1: duty
0: what it
1: of,
0: points to, does it not?
1: Yeah, it is the duty of government to provide every form of intervention to make sure its policy runs smoothly. So if you are the head or the leader of a school and you have identified a gap, your role now is to draw the attention of the government that for my school,
0: that doesn't come very early.
1: But I mean, your appointing authority, that is the task your appointing authority has given you. So let's first, you register with the government, because there are a lot of interventions that go out sometimes. And you know, education is a very lively sector. It's a running sector. In other words, almost every now and then, there are new developments. I'll give you an example. Everything could run smoothly today, but you sleep and wake up tomorrow to realize that rainfall has ripped off a school building. And that is a running development. So sometimes government will provide all interventions, but just the next day, another new development could come up that may need government intervention. So yours as the leader of the school is to constantly update government that in my school, this is what happened last week, this is what happened this week, these are the products we may need, these are items we may need. And sometimes government, yes, of course, they will come in sometimes through Get Fund, sometimes through government-owned cafes, will come in to intervene. So you draw attention first.
0: Do we have an appreciation of how much it costs us per student under the free SHS program, and as against the releases which we are seeing going into the schools? Because unapproved fees speaks to a problem in the schools. And so are we appreciating how much it's costing us for each student and making that available to the schools on time?
1: I should say that unapproved fees are not necessarily because some gaps have been identified. Some of the investigations we have done and the report we have gotten shows that some of these fees that are taken, they don't necessarily go even into the development of the school or the support of the students. Some of them
0: it goes into what?
1: Private pockets and all that.
0: As in,
1: and
0: so headmasters are charging fees and they are pocketing
1: it. Some of them.
0: Have you identified some of them? What has happened to them?
1: In fact, investigations are ongoing. So yes, we would not want to preempt, but I can assure you that yes, investigations are ongoing. So we would not even establish that some of these PTA fees and the monies that are charged are because there are lapses or gaps that need to be filled. Sometimes some of these monies go into private pocket. Let me also mention that the monies that will go, I'll confirm the figures for you, but the monies that go are based on data. So the HES themselves
0: are the ones who provide.
1: They provide the data on the number of students that are in their schools, the total number of students they have, and then government supply. Now, this is what happens. The reason the HES are the ones who supply us with the data is because at the national level, you place, let's say, 500 students in Presec. But you go into it and realize that out of the 500, maybe 480 reported, maybe 20 did not report. Some of them may have traveled out of the country. Some of them may have not just reported, and some of them are not interested in the school. So after we have placed all the students in the schools, we at the national level will know that in Prempe, we posted, let's say, 1,000 students, but we cannot send monies allocated for 1,000 students. We would need the data from the HES to confirm that as out of the 1,000, all of them are in school. So give me their money. So out of the 1,000, 950 of them reported. So give me their money. So all these allocations are actually based on the data that we are fed with. And I can tell you that, yes, once the data comes in, every single student is
0: time captured. Time of releases. How prompt are the releases?
1: Yes, to be fair, we came to meet some arrears. When I say we came to meet, I mean the new administration of the Ghana Education Service and even the ministry. We came to meet some arrears. And so we have cleared. I know we have cleared up to date all the arrears we came to meet. And so...
0: And you're prompt with the payment?
1: Yes. Sometimes the bureaucratic process is some of the data or information having to move from the school level to the straight level to the regional, sometimes, you know, government and bureaucratic processes. But yes, once the information gets to the national level and to government, yes, we intervene.
0: Feeding concerns in the schools as well falls within the remit of the GS. And then the last thing I'll talk to you about is WASI and then maybe a review of the CSSPS, because you say you're going to do something about it. But talk to us about feeding and what ingenious new ways the new GS leadership has adopted to ensure that we don't return to a situation where we see students going on rampage complaining about food.
1: All right. You would acknowledge that for the past 2 years, at least ever since this new administration came in, concerns about the quality of food to our students have drastically reduced, because the plan of the government, in fact, the initial plan of the government was that monies will even be given straight to the heads so that the heads will
0: procure the foods by
1: will
0: themselves.
1: Procure the foods and everything at the local market level and feed the student with that. In fact, that started, but upon further engagement, we realized that, okay, let's buffer store continue to supply the non-perishables. I mean, the food items that can be stored for a very long time, rice, maize, beans, and the others, millet and the others, whilst the monies are given to the heads to procure the perishable items. And I think this combination is, as we speak, going fairly well with the schools and with the students. And so, yes, we will continue to monitor and observe this intervention for some time and see where we may have to strengthen, where we have to review and all that. But as we speak, I think it's fairly running well.
0: Mm. There's a lot of message by some persons about postings of batches of teachers. I said I was going to do SHS, yeah. The results, and because we've identified both BEC and SHS, what is the GESS plan? Because in some areas, we've identified students are not passing. Last year, we had conversations about it. This year, we are having same. The examiner's reports come out. What does the GES do with the examiner's reports? What training are you giving to the teachers to improve the results in some of the areas where it's not great?
1: All right, so as I always do, I normally want to start from the strength, then we pick on the weakness. Now, the strength area is that I am beginning to feel that sometimes we talk down on even the little progress that we make, or sometimes we are unable to really appreciate that we do not have a bad situation.
0: Right.
1: We only have a situation where some areas need to improve. I give you an example. This year, so let's use the mathematics, the core subject, for example. This year, we had across all the four core subjects, getting 60% plus passes. In other words, if you pick all the four core subjects, none of them went below 60%. So in social studies, for example, which recorded the highest number of passes, we had 78% of the student pass. And then English language, mathematics and integrated science, all of them had 60% pass rate. That should tell you that in Ghana today, and this is based on the 2026 WASI result, in Ghana today, if you pick 10 students to write an external examination, 6 of them will pass the core subject. That's not a negative story. It can be improved, but that's not a negative story. So sometimes I want to give the real figures.
0: Put it in proper context.
1: Yes, I'm putting it in proper context. It simply means that if you pick 10 senior high school students today and you ask them to write the four core subjects, you have 6 of them coming out with passes and 4 not with passes. Fairly, if you have an examination structure, and this, we are talking of the external examinations. If you have an examination structure where 6 out of your 10 students, every 10 students, you have 6 of them pass, that can be improved. But we also not rubbish it completely. That is a bad story. And that's the message you want to put across, that from the performance of our students, we realize that 6 out of 10, then that should mean we are around average, above average, a little above average. And so let's work towards improving that. In fact, the target is to get 10 out of the 10 student pass, or even 8 or 9 out of the 10 student pass. But at the moment, we have 6 out of the 10 student. That's quite positive.
0: In terms of what you're doing to improve is where the interest is as well.
1: Yes. So now, in fact, at the moment, even the entire curriculum is quite changing to make sure the content of the curriculum, the training we give our students, they meet the demand of the market. So you don't want to produce students who cannot fit in the world of work. That's the first of the interventions. So at the moment, we are looking at how we can produce excellent students. But even beyond that, we are also looking at how we can produce relevant graduates in the job market. So that's the first leg. The second leg is that at the school level, we have something we call PLC, professional learning communities, where the teachers come together, review their teaching methodologies, review their pedagogies, review their teaching strategies to make sure that at almost every point in time, their teaching strategies and methodologies are effective and they address concerns of students. But even beyond the teachers, you would agree that when we come to examinations or education, there are several stakeholders who need to play a very significant role in the process. One of said stakeholders, apart from the teachers that I've talked about, one of said stakeholders is the parents themselves. And so we will continue to encourage parents that they provide support. They provide all the needed support that the awards will need to be able to pass the examinations. Again, we are also looking at the students themselves having to sit down and learn and reduce their activities on social media, reduce their presence on social media, and rather focus on their books, rather focus on their studies, rather be more disciplined in school, so that we don't have situations where teachers will put in all their efforts, parents will put in all their efforts, but the student themselves would not be learning, and that will still produce results that are undesirable. And then at the government level, government is also making sure, you know, these conversations even begin from the basic school level. Government is also making sure that capitation grants and all support systems that are needed at the foundational level to strengthen foundational learning have gone out to support the schools. And so as we talk, we have cleared all arrears that we came to meet with a capitation grant, which we believe will strengthen the basic and the foundational levels to produce graduates and then students who are very tough in mind, who can critically analyze, critically assess issues, concerns, questions, and be able to address them. So the interventions cut across parents, the student themselves, teachers, government, even communities, the communities that the schools find themselves, how the communities can also support the various schools to perform and perform well.
0: Yeah. If I don't ask this question, my friends on Facebook are going to kill me, because there are lots of teachers who've not been recruited who are sending in questions. They say the recruitment process is not free and fair. It's problematic. Why you've jammed 2023 batch and you're posting other batches amongst other things. Answer that question for them. They say the old system of teacher recruitment, batch by batch, must be reinstated. What have you changed and why so much complaints about posting?
1: Yeah, so let me mention that nothing has changed. The batch by batch posting of teachers has not been cancelled at all. Except that when you mention batch by batch, you are simply referring to graduates from the colleges of education. And so for them, the batch-by-batch recruitment has not been cancelled at all. Government is still working with that. If you would recall, the Honorable Minister for Education has mentioned on several platforms that when the recruitment portal opens in November, it is the badge that has not been posted, the badge that was supposed to be posted and have not been posted, that will be given the opportunity to be posted. I think we came to meet the 2023 badge, and that's the badge we are going to work with. And so,
0: in the next posting, yeah, you are working with 20. So the portal which was opened, which badge? So we're recruiting.
1: So what? Anytime you mention badge, keep in mind that you are just referring to the College of Education. But when we are talking of professional teachers, University of Education is producing professional teachers.
0: UCC,
1: University of Ghana, UDS, they are producing professional teachers.
0: And so were those the ones you recruited, that 7,000 slots?
1: So I'm coming in. So we came to meet a lot of teachers who were literally in the house. needed intervention. And so the government thought that, okay, we have come to meet a good number of teachers in the house. Why don't we open the portal? Financial clearance, looking at the financial situation of the country, financial clearance will be given for 7,000. In fact, initially, I think the ministry had even anticipated about 50,000 or so. Financially, we could make room for 7,000. So it was open for all teachers who are in our university, College of Education, because we had come to meet.
0: So you opened it and it wasn't specific to Badge.
1: It wasn't Badge, yeah. So I believe that is why some colleges, those who have graduated from colleges, may have the impression that the Badge has been cancelled. It has not been cancelled at all. It was the overwhelming numbers we came to meet, and we felt that, no, let's gradually get all of them onto the government system, because genuinely, some of the schools also need teachers to be there. And so with the November one, and as I said, Honorable Minister has mentioned
0: in November time, there'll be another recruitment.
1: Yes, and that one. In fact, he even mentions that that recruitment will come after the budget has been read, because they are making provision for that in the budget. And that will go for the colleges, especially those that we immediately came to meet.
0: So 2023, 2024 batches.
1: Yeah.
0: In November,
1: they'll be
0: taken care of in terms of the next posting.
1: Yes.
0: Placements, that's the last thing I'm going to ask you. Okay. But we need to make time and have a much extended conversation. Today is a packed show.
1: Yeah.
0: And so I'm trying to navigate as to the best of my abilities. Placement. Every year, we're saying we're reviewing the process to make it better. In fact, as we speak, there are persons still at your placement center trying to resolve issues whilst their colleagues were in school about 12 days ago. What is the necessary improvement we must see? There are those who say that the CSSPS needs a review. You say you're reviewing it. What are you looking out to change with respect to the placement?
1: Okay, so this is what happened. So at the outset, let me establish that, as I earlier indicated, for this year, we did 87.3% of automatic placements. This came as a result of the review that was done last year. Last year, we didn't do 87. We did about 82%. But this, so we sat down, reviewed it, and then improved upon it. So this year, we got 87.3%. Then the remaining 13% were to do self-placement. For them too, a significant number of them have done the self-placement. So if you are looking at the technical side, if you are looking at the CSSPS itself, with the technical challenges, I would say they are quite limited. What happens is the preferences of parents and the students. You will find that out of the 600,000 students who were due for placement, 50% of them, in fact, a little over 50% of them, wanted category A schools. 50% of them.
0: Yeah, I mean, we went through the data here and it suggested that not everybody can go, because the place is about 89 A schools, category A schools. Yes. And so definitely there is a problem there.
1: Yes. And so sometimes when you see some of the students complain, when you see some of the parents complain, it's not as though there's a problem with the technical part of the process, but it is only a challenge with preferences and where they want to go. Some want to change their school and all that. In fact, today, if you walk into the resolution center with the people you see there, I bet you that you will find almost all of them have been placed in schools. They are there to change their schools. Some of them are there to change their boarding status to day, some day to boarding. So the major part of the problem, I think, has to do with the preferences of the parent, preferences of the student themselves. Of course, some of the issues have merits, and for them, they are looked at. I'll give you an example. So there are some students or parents who come in and say that, oh, at the time my student was writing the BEC or selecting the schools, for example, we worked in Tamale or were living in Tamale, but I've been transferred to Kumasi. And so now my location has changed. And because of that, I want a change of school for my ward as well. That has some merit. Once you provide the evidences of your transfers and all that. I remember some of the students also reported about issues of ill health. So they have been engaged in some unfortunate accidents, and so they wouldn't be able to honor the schools they have in place. So it's not that some of them will tell you, it's not that I don't like the school, but because of my current condition or current situation, I want to change to this school. And so there are nuances in this, but I would assure you that when it comes to the technical part of it, a lot of work has been done. In fact, this year, even the admission letters, the prospectus were all put on the portal. So once you go on the portal, you assess your school, you assess your admission letter, you assess the prospectus, and then you are good to go. So it is gradual, but there's an improvement. And of course, we won't call this a perfect system at all. So the team will continue to review the lapses, administrative lapses, and where there should be some strengthening. Yes,
2: we will strengthen all parts of the
1: placement system. So yes, next year we are likely to see an improved version of this year. In fact, every year we hope that we will see improvement over the previous year. So it is work in progress. We are seeing some positive signals, and we'll count the losses. Yeah, we'll count the gains, review them, and then see how best we can satisfy parents. Except to say that let's also mention to parents that not all our wards will get into category A schools. Not all our wards will get even into category B schools. And so let's accept the schools that we have been sent to or we have been posted, and then work with the facilities or work with the school authorities to make sure our students are supported to go through school.
0: Last issue, strike. The teachers are on strike. I can't have you here and I'll not mention the strike by the teachers. They say they are not going back until they see their money hit the account, and that you have failed to make ready and available to controller the teachers who have passed the promotion exams. And so what is due them, they are not getting. In fact, their money is not even enough. And the small respect you give to them, you are failing to do that. So they are not going to the classroom.
1: You know, the welfare of teachers is the heartbeat of the nation. In other words, this is a group that is literally shaping the future of the country, the destiny of the country. This is a group that is molding the destiny of a generation. If you don't satisfy them, or if you don't respect them, if you don't pay them their monies, you are literally sabotaging the next generation. So for Ghana Education Service, and I believe the ministry, we take the concerns of teachers extremely seriously. Now, this is the journey so far. So as a new administration, we came to meet a system that we believed was workable. In other words, when teachers write their promotion exams and they pass, they will just be there, and then they will see their new skill reflect on their pay checks or their pay slips. And we felt, we could work with that, because after all, it doesn't put much stress on the teachers. You don't have to submit any documents, you don't have to do anything. And that was the system as we came to meet, and we felt that, no, this is a working system. Let's move on with that. Now, controller comes in, and controller believes that, that automatic placement of the newly promoted teachers was only a COVID-19 intervention. So it wasn't meant to be a permanent intervention. So let's go back to the era where we fail documents and all that. Of course, it became conversations between GES controller, even with the teacher unions, and then the ministry as well. It became conversations. The ministry is the mother. So the ministry summoned all the stakeholders and then had a meeting. This meeting was on the 31st of August. At that meeting, it was agreed that, okay, let's work with them. Let's work with the automatic placement of the teacher so that no documents would be submitted. So for us, that meeting was okay. Everything was fine. Life was moving on. We're just expecting that teachers would receive the promoted teachers would receive their new ranks in this September salary payments.
0: Mm.
1: Only for us to realize that September is here, but the new salaries have not been paid to the promoted teachers. That is when the teachers declared strike, because the teachers felt that, but this wasn't the agreement we had. We thought we're supposed to have automatic placement and payment. So what is all this? And then they declared strike. The Honorable Minister did not sit down at all. I mean, once it's welfare of teachers, he summoned all stakeholders again. Controller, GES, Fair Wages and Salaries, and all relevant bodies, teacher unions themselves as well. And so this is a meeting that was held just this Monday, past Monday. And Minister said that, okay, if controller still insists that we should submit input forms and submit the necessary document, then GES, I'm directing you that in 1 week, produce all those documents.
0: Right.
1: And the good news is that we were supposed to produce about 60,000 documents. As of this morning, we have processed more than half, about 30,000 of them. And so we are going to meet the 1 week ultimatum that the ministry gave us. And so, you know, the agenda or the aim was to even raise a supplementary voucher for the payment of these new ranks. But Minister mentioned, I mean, so that realistically they would expect the new salaries to reflect in the

0: that, you know, when an aggrieved group go on industrial action, strike action, three reasons normally would make them rescind their decisions. Three reasons. One is when their demand is met. So let's say an aggrieved group is demanding for a mobile phone or two mobile phones. The mobile phones have been given to them. So they rescind their decision and go back. The demand is met. Number two is when they see good faith. Good faith means that maybe the demand is not necessarily met right now, but we have seen attitude and commitment from government that shows that our demand will be met. So, for example, we are looking for mobile phones. That's why we have declared strike. We approach government, and government has already called the manufacturer. Government has already made some payments to the manufacturer. So we have seen some action from government that shows that government will provide us with the mobile phones. And so we are calling off the strike. And then the third part is the Labor Commission. Santa Labor Commission comes
1: in. We'll have to come in and then we'll see.
0: Now, I feel that government or the GES has met the threshold of good faith. And I believe that because of that,
1: the teachers
0: may want to reconsider their decision. The reason is that, one, they first talked about the promotion. About 30,000 of the documents have already been processed. And so we know that within the week, as the minister has given us, we will provide all the documents. Two, with the 20% deprived area allowance, roadmap has been given that by January 2027, we should expect that the works would have processed very well. And then third request on collective agreement. Minister has also directed that next week the Fair Wages and Salary Commission should meet the teacher unions and start their negotiations and all that. So if you look at all the three items, I think government has shown very strong good faith. Government has really shown commitment. Where calls have to be made, those calls have been made. Where documents have to be worked on, those documents have been worked on. Some are still being worked on. Where some activities have to be done.
1: Fair.
0: We see that those activities have started. So we continue to appeal to our teachers that they reconsider, having seen the good faith and commitment of government, reconsider their decision.
1: Daniel, thank you very much for making time to join us in studio this morning. It's been a pleasure having this conversation with you.
0: Thank you very much for the opportunity.
1: Right, that's Daniel Fenyi. He is the spokesperson, the PRO for the Ghana Education Service. I'm going to go to my colleagues now. You are in the business with me today. Ebo Bachman, Mark, Ewusiako, regulars in studio with me. We're expecting, what's the name? I'll get the name shortly. But gentlemen, thank you. And thank you as well for your patience, because education is important. The teachers are on strike as well. And so just quick thoughts on a bit more of the education, because today I know there's been quite some confusion, but that all of that will be resolved subsequently. And then we'll have a smooth return to how things...
2: But you haven't seen what I'm wearing.
1: Which is what I'm going to come to. Because I've received a message from Prince Zerike J that Arise Ghana will join the accountability demo.
2: Yes.
3: Wow.
1: So you say you are on the streets on, is it Friday?
2: Friday.
1: Why are you
2: by 7 o'clock in the morning, we are all gathering.
1: Why are you on the streets?
2: We are gathering at Lottery Park opposite Supreme Court. That's where we are starting. That's our starting point, because we're going to present our first petition to the Chief Justice. So we're going to start from there. And of course, as the name, you know, as Derek put it, accountability
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2: Or if you want to look at it from a broader perspective, it is democracy in progress. What we are saying is that accountability is never, ever persecution. Accountability is never, never persecution. And where we've gotten to as a nation, we need to, as much as possible, imbibe accountability to be part of our democratic culture, so that when somebody is found to have plundered a state, and the person is being taken through the due process of the law, people will not mass up at public institutions

0: as though someone is being persecuted. We don't want criminals to hijack our democracy for their parochial personal gains. This democracy is not a cash cow. The sovereignty of this state is not for any political party. It resides in the people. And therefore, we are calling on the government. Anyone who is found to have plundered this state must be dealt with seriously, according to the laws of this country. We don't want people to be persecuted. We want people to be prosecuted in accordance with the law.
1: Right.
0: That is why we are all gathering. Unlike others who think our democracy is under attack, this democracy is never under attack. This democracy is in progress. You've done so well to keep it up to where you've got into. Will not allow people who, because of the things they've done and the fact that the state is going after them, will now be singing a different tune that this democracy is under attack. So join us Friday morning if you are a concerned Ghanaian. It has cost us so much to be poor as a nation. Think about it. No more of loans we've taken, the debt overhang, the taxes we've collected, yet poverty is always staring at us because of some greedy individuals, some of whom are politicians and public servants. So we want accountability to continue to be the hallmark of our this democracy. We don't want people to be hiding under the tables of political protection. When they have actually plundered the states, they've taken what belongs to the people. We want the voices of conscience, voices of accountability to rise above parochial political interest. That is why, if you're a Ghanaian and you love this country and you want to see accountability work to its logical conclusion, Friday morning, 7 a.m., we are meeting at Lottery Park opposite Supreme Court. Come, we are wearing white.
2: Yeah, no, wearing red.
0: No, white. We are saying democracy is in progress.
1: Interesting.
0: And so, come with white. If you come and fortunately you get some of the t-shirts, so be it. If you don't get, wear your white and let's go. Because where we've gotten to, some people become rich overnight without doing any work. If you hear some of the stories, sometimes, you know, I wonder if you allow people. Let me give you this. One of the reasons why Mr. Alan Chemati suffered so much in MPP. Recently, former provost of Kwame Nkrumah University, Professor Charles Mafu, said something. He says one of the current executives approached him and told him the reason why they didn't support Alan. He said Alan is so principled that he will not allow them to do chop chop. So chop chop, some people enter politics because of chop chop. Apart from chop chop, they don't have anything to do with politics. And it has cost us so much. You see, when you're talking about education, you know what was going through my mind? Eric, if you are a producer and you decide to enter into mass production, what do you do first? Don't you secure a warehouse before you start production? We have entered into a mass production without having a warehouse to contain them. That is why unemployment has now become so common in this country. And sometimes I fear for this country. Since the 3,000 completed last time, right? Some will be going to school, some will not be going to school. All of them will require a job to do to be able to live as Ghanaians. So if every year, 63,000.
2: 613,000.
0: Sorry, 613,000. Where are they going to get jobs? Yet people who get opportunity to work for this country, it's wickedness, selfishness. They loot this country as if Ghana had no future. Ask in Japan, who say, it's all party people. Say, these people are looting Ghana as if there were no tomorrow.
2: Right.
0: That is why join us.
2: These are just preliminary comments in relation to the process. Mark.
0: So the problem of our education goes beyond placement and other things.
2: It's corruption based as well.
0: Even the kind of courses we do, I believe that entrepreneurship should be taught from class six. Entrepreneurship should be taught from class six. So that when somebody finishes GSS, the person can start a business.
3: Fair.
0: When somebody finishes SS, the person can start business. When somebody finishes invest, the person can start business. Because there are no job opportunities out there.
2: Yeah. Fair enough.
0: Because of corruption.
2: Mark, are you going to be a part of the protest? Then Jamaluddin Abdallah is in studio with me as well. Gentlemen, just quickly, are you going to be part of the protest? Mariana, and then we'll talk about the NPP cocaine and the petition. That's what we're going to get into.
4: As a citizen, it is my interest that our democracy does very well. And democracy gives power to the people. For which reason, accountability makes sure that the power given to the people is not stolen. Now, what makes democracy a democracy is when we are able to account to the people. And immediately you begin accounting to the people, you stop people who think that they own power to become so powerful. For instance, a minister will say that I will not be accountable to anyone because he feels that the office belongs to him. Now, accountability also makes trust very possible. A typical example could be that we pay taxes almost every time. We pay taxes here and there. And the taxes are meant to solve our fundamental challenges. For instance, construction of roads, building of schools, building of hospitals. But you realize that in as much as the people continue to pay their taxes, the resulting effect, which is the money should be properly invested into road construction, building schools and hospitals, we don't see them. Our people go to hospitals and we are told there's no bed. There's this kind of no best syndrome. Mm. And you see, it cuts across the NDC and the MPP. The MPP will come and blame the NDC. The NDC will come tomorrow and also blame the MPP. And so we ask ourselves that, where is accountability? Where is accountability? For which reason? Many people, the Makola women, many people will tell you that we mean to your tax. Because when I pay the tax, the people will chop the money.
3: Right.
4: And so if we are not so focused and deliberate about ensuring that there is accountability in this country. Look, other countries are doing well. They are developing. This guy, the Burkina Faso guy.
0: Yeah.
4: When did he come?
0: Traoré
4: just came in 2022. And look at the marvelous things he's doing. Giving new hope to his people. Being transparent is all because of accountability. Come to Ghana. We pride ourselves as beacon of democracy. But democracy cannot thrive without accountability. And both NDC and MPP are not being accountable to the good people of Ghana. How can we have a finance minister who, after his turn of office, will decide that I am going away? Come and account. Your stewardship to the good people of Ghana.
3: Mm, I'm going away.
4: You said I'm gone.
3: With impunity.
4: And you don't want to come. You understand? So, if you're not careful, okay, we will push our democracy into a ditch when we don't allow accountability to take center stage in our democracy.
2: Fair enough. Jamaluddin, you joining the... It's every citizen should be interested in accountability and should be on the street on Friday in quiet. Are you joining the protests?
5: What protest? By
2: the United Party. And
0: there's no United Party.
2: It's
0: not all of us.
5: Are you going to be?
2: Yes. No, it's not a demonstration. It's a procession in demand of accountability.
5: Everybody wants accountability. I'm not aware of this demonstration or the motive behind the demonstration.
2: No, but they've been explaining and you've been here.
5: They've been explaining
2: the motive behind it. That's all I'm saying.
5: Well, I came in late.
2: Okay, that's fine.
5: I wasn't abreast with the issue. So listening to them making their submissions here and there, I was a bit confused. But everybody wants accountability because accountability is the only way that we can push for development and ensure that those given the mandate to engage in those given the mandate based on electoral mandate or other constitutional mandate to work, do the right thing, and do not engage in any activities that are illegal. I honestly do not know what is behind the demonstration, the purpose for the demonstration, who is the target and those things. But, you know, politics, we all have our reasons and a mindset for doing certain things. Put politics aside. As a Muslim, even religiously, when the Prophet was migrating from Mecca to Medina, Hijra, you know, there were people that followed him for their personal interests. There was a man that followed him because the woman he liked was also going on that migration. So it will interest you to know that every action everybody does has a motive. I do not know the motive of the organizers of this demonstration. Honestly, I have not heard about any demonstration or possession or whatever. And I would not be joining something I'm not aware of.
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5: When it comes to accountability, I believe yesterday Ghana missed the appropriate chance for accountability.
2: It's something I'm going to get into. So since you're starting for me, you might as well.
5: I was just talking about the accountability.
2: Oh, okay.
5: But I came from a different platform. I would have to put my notes down. Since I came and met my colleagues, it will only be fair.
2: No. That's fine. Completely.
5: Start on the cocaine.
2: Yesterday, when the House was reconvened at the behest of the minority, they gathered the required signatures seeking to have the House probe the recent number of busts in terms of cocaine which has been witnessed in the country. The Speaker made a ruling and said that it was premature. It's not something that the House could get into whilst investigative bodies were looking into it. The minority appears disappointed and feel there's a missed opportunity in having us do that. Ebo, coming for me today, I'm very pressed with time and I continue to ask for forgiveness in terms of how today's gone. But coming for me, Mark is in the spirit. Oh, he says 5 minutes. So yeah, Mark is in the spirit. Coming for me on the minority and that motion which has subsequently been rejected by the Speaker.
0: Eric, I've told you, I've said it here time and again that MPP, whether you like it or not, has become one of our major problems in this country. The fact that they are doing everything possible to tarnish the reputation of this country for their political gain is quite worrying. Now, the new word that is making rounds in town is metaphor, isn't it? And what is a metaphor?
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0: A metaphor.
4: I see.
0: So a metaphor is like describing something as though it were something else. That is metaphor, isn't it? Look at when this issue happened. What did the Nabi say about it? The Nabi said, we know that there are factories here manufacturing cocaine in Ghana. That's what the Nabi said. We know it's never a metaphor. Honorable Soloku, Bafo, he said, it is a fact that cocaine is manufactured in Ghana. It is a fact. It's not a metaphor, is it? Ntinfo just said, the security agencies know that people manufacture cocaine in Ghana. Is it a metaphor? Only for Afenyo Makin to go and say that all the things they were saying was a metaphor. Nonsense. Excuse my friend this morning. As if you are joking in this country. Ghana's reputation, you want to destroy the country's reputation. Do you know how people see countries that manufacture cocaine? And why do you want to do that to a country? Your own country? Because of a political gain, that is what are you even going to do when you get the power? Is it not corruption? Is it not plundering of the state? And you want to destroy the reputation of this country because of your political gain. And when you are caught, go and assist the police, you say it was a metaphor. Can you imagine? Why I say these people have become one of our major problems in this country. It's quite annoying sometimes to hear them speak the way they do. Eric, cocaine issue is a very important issue to address. Wherever cocaine rears its ugly head, we need to pay attention to it and see how we can solve the problem. It didn't start today. It did not start today. Let's nobody pretend. Let's no one pretend as though cocaine just started yesterday. It's been there with us. We've had a situation where government officials, members of parliament, come on, what are you talking about? And so if we have such a problem as a country and there's a need for us to resolve it, proper solutions, how do you go about it? How do we intensify our intelligence system to ensure that at least for those who engage in those things, get arrested? Very important. Much as we are so much concerned about what goes out because of the country's reputation and diplomatic issues, we should be more concerned about what enters into our country. And on the basis of that, I would rather commend NACOC for the work they've done. Since 2025, they've arrested over 270 narcotic, related, cases. That's against 73 in 2024. People are talking about the Pedro arrest. If you bust cocaine, is it not a good news? If somebody is entering your country with cocaine and you get the person arrested, or you bust the cocaine, is it not a good news? Why should it be a negative news? 2.7. Because when people are able to, send it through the system with ease, without being caught, that is what they describe as success. But when they get arrested and the news is out there, they want to turn it and make it a negative news.
7: Right.
0: I think that's the point I'm making. So let me say, whatever they did yesterday, in fact, if I were the finance minister or if I have the powers, none of the MPs should get even one CD allowance.
7: Oh.
0: They wasted everybody's time. They had nothing. You see, they've always been looking for something to latch onto. As a political party. And so they thought this could be something that would enable them to maybe, as it were, launch their campaign and all that. But what did they go there to do yesterday? Do you know they took allowances? Certain allowances? Transportation and all that? Do you know how much it cost us yesterday for them to go and waste our time?
7: The reconvening of the House. Fair enough. Ebo, thank you. Mark, I'll come to you and then I'll go to Jamaluddin just briefly. Mark, your thoughts on it and the decision by the House as well, the Speaker in general, to have rejected the motion.
4: Yeah, so, Marina, I think that there's a legitimate argument that the Speaker's decision could one way or the other constrain Parliament oversight functions. But it would also be too broad to say that it has automatically undermined Parliament. And I see that is the argument the minority is raising. My brother just said that we missed an opportunity for such an exercise of accountability. But I think it will be too broad to say that. But the key issue is about the scope of the ruling. Article 103.3 of our constitution expressly gives parliamentary committees the power to investigate, to inquire into activities and administration of ministries and departments. Which oversight role is a very distinct role from that of the courts? But if we go straight into Speaker Bagbin's position, he is not saying that the power for Parliament to have its oversight responsibilities is curtailed. No. But he's also not saying that Parliament does not have that jurisdiction over drug problems in terms of probing. But he specifically made that decision based on a procedural position, which is the case we are talking about is already before a court of competent jurisdiction. This same case is also with various institutions whose mandate is it to carry on investigations to find out who these drugs belongs to. And so if we say we want to have a parliamentary inquiry into this matter, it is okay. But my issue here is, I think they should have reframed the inquiry, all right, to, for instance, making references to perhaps investigating institutional failures and also systematic weakness. That is what I think they should have looked at. But to say that, let's go in to, you know, set up an inquiry to investigate the matter. Speaker says the case is before a court of competent jurisdiction. Now, whatever the outcome would be from the parliamentary inquiry will be a prejudice to that of the court. You are a student of law. Yes. It will be a prejudice to whatever the court would come out with. And so, I do not begrudge the minority, but I still stand by the position of the speaker. Now look,
2: the argument that if Parliament goes ahead, it will influence
4: exactly
2: outcomes.
4: It will definitely influence the outcome of the court decision. Let me go into the issues very well. This is not to say that Parliament is weak, but we have sat here in this country where certain individuals, although could not, you know, prove, have said that Parliament itself, sometimes when they go for parliamentary vetings, takes bribe. People have made these allegations. And so when the public have this perception about our Parliament, what do you think will be the outcome of the proceedings or of the inquiry? Will Ghanaians accept whatever they comes out from that inquiry? We would only have to rely on the security agencies. And for this time, let me commend NACOC. 3FM, for the good works they are doing. Marina, you do not sack a police commander because he's arresting armed robbers. You don't do that. You don't sack the heads of narcotic authority or control. Because he's arresting cocaine
8: drug dealers.
4: We don't do that. If there are institutional failures, if there are systemic failures, let us look at addressing those systemic failures. Are there reforms that we need to, you know, come up with? Let us look at those things.
2: Right.
4: But to say, let us sack them. I mean, it is out of place. And you see, this thing didn't start today. We have always made serious commentaries on issues of cocaine.
2: Mm.
4: And we know track records of both NDC and then the MPP.
2: Right.
4: When it comes to issues of cocaine. And so, let's deal with the issues very well and make sure that we do not put the name of Ghana into disrepute.
2: Fair enough.
4: This is a very important discussion.
2: Fair
4: please.
2: Enough. Jamal, you're next for me in terms of the conversation. Are you disappointed the speaker failed to grant or allow the motion to investigate the matter? And is the justification for that refusal fair in your analysis?
5: Moena, thank you for the opportunity. Let me first of all say a good morning to your cherished listeners and viewers. I forgot to do that initially. And to my co-panelists, very good morning to them, to yourself and your crew. I'm surprised listening to submissions from my brothers. Well, the question I was asking is, are we doing this in the interest of the country or in the interest of our individual political parties?
2: Right.
5: Rowena, yesterday, an emergency sitting was held based on a motion, a call that was triggered by the deputy.
2: He's a ranking. Was it a deputy minority or,
5: chief whip?
2: He was the one who gathered the signatures.
5: Honorable Habib Idrisu of Tolong. He's a very fine gentleman. In fact, he's my godfather. And the speaker decided to throw away or to stop or to decline the call for a commission or a committee of inquiry. It is surprising, it is expected and not surprising. You see, ever since the NDC got this total majority, they have initiated or blocked every move to look into matters from a bipartisan perspective. My brother who just completed, Mark, who just completed the submission, made mention of speculation or accusation that was thrown in the air that when they go to vetting, they take money. Do you know that allegation? There was a committee that sat on it, the Jogate Committee. A committee sat on that matter, investigated the matter, called them, at that time the NDC were at minority, called them, called the majority, called people that were vetted, then concluded that those allegations had no merits. In fact, some of those that initially made those allegations came to apologize.
4: This country, yeah.
5: Furthermore, 3FM, 92.7. There were instances, different instances, where like the cash for seats, where just a mere speculation that people were paying money to sit close to the president. A committee of inquiry was set up to ascertain the truth of the allegation, the depth of the allegation, and find measures to correct what has transpired. Parliamentary inquiry is different from police or criminal inquiry. It is not to ascertain that this person is guilty or this person is not guilty. The currently, Ghana's name is being dragged in the mud. And it has consequences. For the past 20 months, there's been huge sums of cocaine that have passed through our ports. Those huge sums of cocaine have been busted in Europe, Australia, and other jurisdictions. It has raised questions about the security integrity of Ghana. It has brought our name into disrepute. Yesterday, I cited a report by your sister station, My Joy, where they published data confirming that so far the cocaine bust that has been made in Belgium, Ghana stands high, is the first or the highest African country, or the African country with the highest number of cocaine busts in Belgium. When it comes to the world, we are even ahead of cocaine, known cocaine producing markets or countries.
4: Let him provide the evidence, the facts.
2: You said we are finding what?
4: Imagine the countries that we have surpassed.
5: Well, the data.
2: No, I mean, I've seen a joy.
5: Putting
2: Ghana as number five.
5: Ghana ranked fifth source of cocaine seized at Antwerp, Belgium in 2025. Mm-hmm. The first country is Ecuador. That is in South America. The second is Costa Rica, Central America. Third is Brazil, South America. Fourth is Colombia, South America. So when you take those American countries, Southern American countries, Ghana follows as a fifth. Then a seasoned journalist, seasoned investigative journalist, who is known to be associated with the NDC and does not hide his association, sits on a media platform, City TV or Channel One, and says that there are large sums of cocaine stacked in the country.
2: Who is this seasoned journalist?
5: Larry Dobe. Says there are large sums of cocaine stacked in the country. He was making that statement based on intelligence, based on his investigation.
2: But is it not intelligence that is being investigated? But sure, go on.
5: You see, the time is, I would get there.
2: Gone past the when, approved time.
5: When you look at the issue at hand, one will ask, what is Parliament going to investigate that is bringing about this whole noise? Initially, I said I wasn't surprised, because when you take issues, calls that has been made for inquiries under this government since 2025, all have been shut down. If you would remember, even recently was the 1.7 billion losses from Gold Board and BOG Gold Trade. We called for an investigation to help identify the loopholes and seal the loopholes. It was shut down twice. So I wasn't surprised at all when this was shut down. What is the Committee of Inquiry action? They would examine the institutional performance. They would examine the agency's performance and duties. Are they performing well? They would examine the security system and procedures. They would examine the accountability of public institutions. Who and who was arrested? How was it arrested? Where is the person? And those things. Then they will examine the systemic weaknesses so that we can close those gaps and restore the name of the country.
2: Fair.
5: Because in 20 months, we cannot use 20 months to destroy 6 decade of reputation we have in this country.
2: Thank you, Jamal.
5: This is not a political statement.
2: Let me go for this.
5: This is a clarion call that every Ghanaian is concerned of. We cannot be pointed as the, cocaine coast.
2: Fair enough.
5: And when
2: Jamal,
5: we say,
2: I'm coming. When I return,
5: I'll get the rest of the metaphoric statement.
2: I've given you 8 minutes.
5: No problem. When you come back and you give me the... But if you give me 30 seconds, I would have ended my submission.
2: Let me go for this break. When I return, we'll have a bit more on this particular subject matter. Ebo and the rest of the guys will have to chew on it just briefly, and then we can take the show home.
8: Good energy powers the things that people do to empower themselves. It fuels families, communities, businesses. Good energy fuels nations. It gets things going and keeps them moving. Good energy isn't just what we do, it's who we are. Goyal, good energy.
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2: 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The 3FM Tour Uganda is on Friday the 9th to Saturday the 10th of October. Ebo, let me come to you. This one, two minutes in response to Jamal and the point he was making. The argument is that if a probe is not the best way to go, how should they go about further inquiries to assess the institutions, even as court processes are ongoing?
3: You see, the point I made earlier, that what happened yesterday was simply a waste of everybody's time. They knew they were not going to get any results. But as I said, they just want to escalate the issue and make a political capital out of it. That is why I told you some of the statements they themselves made earlier. They are not running away from it. The issue of metaphor. If I let me give you a good example of a metaphor, MPP is a sinking ship. It's an example of a metaphor. But to say I know that people manufacture cocaine in Ghana is not a metaphor. To say that it is a fact that cocaine is being manufactured in Ghana is not a metaphor. So they should stop disturbing us with the kind of politics they are doing. This morning I heard my brother trying to justify why Dr. Baumia opened the door ajar. Not even the door, the gate itself, ajar, and looked away and allowed things to enter into our country. Then after, we said, when this government started complaining, he said, why didn't you close the door when you came in? Why did you open the door in the first place? Why did you take away NACOC and national security
4: from joint inspection at our port, NACOC and National Security. They just opened the door and allowed. That is why NACOC is struggling to get this drugs out of our country. See the way the youth are being destroyed all over the place. Go to the ghettos and see the way people are becoming junkies. Because a certain vice president called Dr. Alhaji Mahmood Mahoumia decided to make a decision. And what was the decision? That NACOC, the only institution that is mandated to enforce narcotic issues. And the national security, that is supposed to gather intelligence. You take the two out of the place and expect us to fight successfully and win the war against drugs.
2: Look
4: at these people. And they are complaining that why didn't you close the door when you came to meet it open?
2: Thank you.
4: Why did you open the door in the first place? That's the question. And let me also tell you, maybe he didn't know. In Ghana here, a ship carrying cocaine was repainted on the seas. MV Adade was repainted as MV Benjamin because it was carrying cocaine and it entered our country.
2: That's a history.
4: I'm watching. When Amartin was jailed and was coming, do you know what? MP people wore t-shirts and welcomed him. They met him at the airport. This is a record.
2: Thank you.
4: Of course, I was a member at that time.
2: Thank you. Mark, you go for me.
5: Marina, this cocaine tag on Ghana, that is framed by the MPP. I don't think it's best for us as a country. Unfortunately, they are not able to give us any evidence to show that indeed Ghana has become what it is. For a national organizer of a political party, a bigger opposition political party, to say that they can confirm that there is indeed a lab here in Ghana, and you have a member of parliament who is also a lawyer to say that based on their intelligence,
4: Ghana police, if they don't invite these people, forget about the Fenya Marcus metaphor issue. Those people should be invited, and if they're not able to prove, we need to shame them. Give them a national honor of shame.
2: Mamena,
5: Do you know the negative effect?
6: You are breaking our ears.
5: Do you know the negative effect this has on us, especially when people are traveling from Ghana, or people are traveling from other countries to Ghana, and the kind of frame that we are framing our country, Ghana. Look, we had a team for a job who said a flight had left our airport
4: with cocaine because nothing was done to him.
5: They conducted the investigation and it wasn't true.
6: Was it a lie?
4: It was a big lie.
6: Didn't they shut
4: a big
5: you see,
4: lie?
5: Was able to
4: the same parliamentary inquiry that
5: you could not prove it. Marina, you see, but before I end, let me commend yesterday's organizers. They said
6: Reverend Jim Fojo.
5: Let me commend them for their organization. But their intent was baseless. Look, we have educated women in the MPP. A typical example is one of their lead convener, Akosua. Can Akosua repeat the same words that the Ghana Jollof lady said? Can she repeat the same thing?
6: And it's Salome,
5: look,
6: Ghana,
5: I have prayed.
6: Please,
5: look,
6: let's stop.
5: I'm coming. And I'm coming. Would you be happy
4: if Salome was your wife? Would you be happy if Salome was your wife? What are you talking about?
2: The microphone's out. We've had a very peaceful conversation. We've had a very peaceful conversation. And so I'm not going to allow the conversation degenerate. So if you guys will not allow me moderate the show. That's why I like radio, TV. When you are screaming, I'll need someone's assistance to really. Everybody's microphone is off. Everybody's microphone is off. So, Mark, relax for me. Relax for me. I have to make progress. No. I can't give you because I gave you extended time.
4: I just want to ask him a question.
2: I just want him to answer the question about metaphor and labs.
6: Can I? So it's
2: 30
6: now my,
2: seconds.
6: 30
2: seconds.
6: Why
4: 30 seconds?
6: No, everybody has gone two rounds, and I'm now coming for my second.
2: I gave you 8 minutes.
6: No, you interrupted. You interrupted. Rounds.
4: What?
6: You interrupted.
2: 30 seconds.
6: I was talking. No, I'll take the 30 seconds.
4: I have 2 minutes.
6: You didn't allow me to talk. Let us be honest with
4: you. 2 minutes. You didn't allow me to talk. What is the metaphor?
6: You see, this issue that we are trying to
4: create
6: politics around it is funny.
4: No, what is the metaphor?
6: I remember when the Air Med, two Air Med flights were in Ghana.
2: Hey. No, I'm asking about.
4: I'm going to.
2: I'm asking about.
4: The for not coming. Provide the evidence. I can't talk about it again.
2: Otherwise, because my time is
6: okay. So Larry Dugbe.
4: You want to work
6: before
4: it out.
6: Larry Dugbe comes. Larry Dugbe says he has intelligence.
2: No, but the MPP
6: that you
2: said
6: wait. It's part of the submission. Larry Dugbe says that he knows that there are large sums of cocaine stuck in the country. Looking at the magnitude of cocaine that have been busted across Europe, emanating from Ghana.
4: He's running away from the question.
6: One wouldn't be wrong to say that it's either Ghana has become a manufacturing hub.
2: But that's the
6: okay.
2: Wait.
6: It's either Ghana has become a manufacturing hub of cocaine, or Ghana has become a warehouse,
4: You deserve some lashes.
6: Ghana has now become a transit hub. I'm not going for a second round.
2: 8 minutes.
6: Well, there's a Kumasi Zongo brother of mine called Musa Atta.
2: Today's his birthday.
6: AKA Musa Kuromo. He used to work as a security detail for the president until he was assigned to the office of the
2: president. Thank you very much for that. Your microphone is off. Your microphone is off. There are a few more messages. Jamal, the microphone is on. It's off. Let me read a few more messages. So on that question, they are reappearing. Your microphone is off, but they are reappearing in court on October 13th. So thank you very much, Jamal. Jamal, yeah, going to Benjamin. Almost everything has damaged under Mohammed's economy, and it is taking our football. Okay, I read this comment already. Musa Ali Kone says, good morning, good discussion, but they didn't have to take a strike to get GES to do the right thing. Who changed the automatic adjustment formula, which was in use? Well, I think that's been explained, Musa, that because of the backlog, they open it up for everybody, and so the automatic one is going to start from that. There's a question about books that are being sold for parents as well. That came in quite late. Ebo, this one says, good morning, Sunrise. What a fantastic submission from Uncle Ebo, the UP man. You made my day. I think the police should not allow this statement from the minority to go unchecked. We should be serious in this country. This one is raising concerns about the interjections, and I keep drawing that attention that the interjections are a bit too much, and so when they come around. These days, I will turn off the microphones very quickly. Safiam also sends a very lengthy message about the minority's handling of the cocaine allegations, describing it as deeply irresponsible. I cannot go any more further than that, but there are quite a number of birthdays that I can get into this morning as well. And I will start with Daniel Hoto. Daniel Hoto, happy birthday to you. God bless your new age from your friends, family, and loved ones. The message is that they love you deeply and continue to enjoy God's grace. Happy, happy birthday to you, Daniel. This one as well to Samuel Darlington Tay. Samuel Darlington Tay, happy birthday to you. Live long and prosper in good health, Samuel Darlington Tay. This one is the last one I have. Happy birthday to my sweet girl, Sida. Keep shining, keep being your beautiful self, and never forget how special you are. I'm sure it's coming from your parents and your loved ones. Sida, happy, happy birthday to you, my sweet girl. Keep shining, keep being beautiful, your beautiful self, and never forget how special you are. Happy birthday to you, Sida. I think the first one, I get the indication I'm to take. Daniel Hoto. God bless your new age from your friends and family. The message is that they love you deeply enjoy great grace. We're back, God willing, tomorrow with another exciting edition of the show. And I will get a bit more in terms of the messages. Sometimes when the conversation is a bit tight, we are unable to read all of the messages. But production by Daniel Opoku, as well as Christopher Success Treve, Lord Amwabi on the socials, DJ Phil on the ones and twos. Myself and Patrice and Kay Kuju couldn't round up on the ledger today. I'll have that brought back for us to get into a bit more in terms of a conversation, God willing, tomorrow as well. But I appreciate you all for sticking and staying with us. Chris Abel will do the news update for us right now.

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1: Hello there, welcome to the news update. My name is Christabel Success-Tribe. The Speaker of Parliament, Alban Bagbin, has rejected the motion by the minority to set up an ad hoc committee to investigate recent drug busts. The Speaker made this order during Parliament's emergency sitting on Tuesday, September 29, to consider the motion filed by the minority to set up a committee to probe the cocaine busts.
2: The motion seeks a resolution of this House for the establishment of an ad hoc committee to conduct what its sponsors describe as a thorough, transparent, and full-scale bipartisan inquiry into a number of reported high-profile narcotics seizures. Honorable members, it is trite learning that the submission of a motion does not automatically entitle it to be moved and debated. The critical question then for my consideration is whether the nature and scope of the particular parliamentary proceedings considered against the pending judicial proceedings create a sufficient risk of prejudice to the interests of the parties. I have determined that the motion in its present form is inadmissible and I accordingly dismiss this motion in limine.
1: Speaker of Parliament Alban Bagbin there. The minority, however, has described the ruling as a failure of integrity test. Here's Afenyo Marking, his minority leader. He spoke to the media.
3: It's a sad day for parliamentary oversight. Today, the majority has one more time used its supermajority with the support of Mr. Speaker to weaken Parliament. Mr. Speaker tells us that there are certain matters before the court. He does not explain to us how these matters oust the constitutional jurisdiction of Parliament to inquire into the conduct, administration, and effectiveness of public institutions involved in the matter. Clearly, the NDC government is afraid of its own failures. This ruling by Mr. Speaker has failed the integrity tests required of Parliament.

0: This, Mr. Speaker, could have done in the interest of democracy.
1: And you heard there the minority leader, Alexander Akpanyomarking. In a separate development, but still in Parliament, the Speaker, Aban Bagbin, also says that Ghana must confront the worsening tone of its public discourse without turning the fight against offensive speech into a restriction on legitimate criticism and political dissent. His intervention comes amid renewed national debate over hate speech and abusive online commentary. He says criticism of public officials, political disagreement, satire and vigorous debate are essential features of democracy, but argues that a right to free expression does not require the degradation of public discourse.
2: The tone of public discourse in our country should concern all of us. The expansion of social media has undoubtedly enlarged the democratic space, but freedom of expression does not require the degradation of our public discourse. Increasingly, disagreement is expressed not through reasoned argument, but through insult. This should concern us all, irrespective of political affiliation. The conversation should, in my view, be broad, inclusive, and measured.
1: You heard once again the Speaker of Parliament, Aban Bagbin. Now it's barely 3 days to the opposition NPP delegate conference scheduled for Saturday, November 3, and political analyst Dr. Samuel Efriye has said it would be prudent for the New Patriotic Party to make its flag bearer the leader of the party in the interest of stronger cohesion. Dr. Efriye, senior lecturer at Kumasi Technical University, made the case that said that the change would help unite the party and close ranks, especially with a crucial election ahead. He spoke earlier to our Northern Bureau Chief, William Evans Inkum.
3: But I think it will help the party, the NPP party, in a way for them to make their presidential candidate being a leader because of the unity that they are now fighting for. And I think that will work for them because the party needs unity. And if you're not careful, and you always sometimes you get a party chairman who is also having a different direction as compared to the presidential candidate, it tends to become problematic. So if the presidential candidate becomes a party leader, I think it will work for them for their unity that they have been struggling to achieve.
1: Dr. Samuel Efriye is a political analyst in Kumasi. William Evans Inkum is a man following this for us. He joins us live on the phone. William, barely 3 days to this major event for the NPP. What's the atmosphere like in Kumasi?
4: Well, a charged one, and of course, a preparatory one for direct stakeholders. And here I'm talking about aspirants and, of course, delegates, 7,163 approximately, I'm told, who are supposed to assemble at the Baba Yara Sports Stadium and choose among the various aspirants who best fit to occupying an official position as far as the national leadership of the opposition New Patriotic Party is concerned. So, Beatrice, I must say that everything is on course from the camp of the NPP. A few people, talking about the various committee members whose duty is to ensure a very successful process, whom I have engaged. The sentiment is that they are charged and they are ready to execute.
1: They are charged and ready to execute, you say. But you earlier engaged Dr. Samuel Efriye. We heard a bit of that on some of the proposals likely to be deliberated and adopted at this conference on Saturday. Aside from who leads the party, the bit we played for our listeners, what other proposals are we privy to?
4: Well, so per what we chanced on, they are considering restoring the president to the National Steering Committee. As we speak now, per what we know, the president is not a member of the steering committee. I mean, the higher decision, one of the higher decision-making body of the opposition party. Then, of course, we also understand there's also a proposal on appointment of additional vice chairpersons at the national level, regional and constituency levels. Currently, we all know that the first, both first and second vice chairpersons are elected. So if they are going to adopt this proposal, then the indication is that

0: they are going to model what the ruling National Democratic Congress has at the moment as far as their constitution is concerned. And of course, the appointment of deputy regional and constituency communication officers, and then making the offices of first, second, and third vice chairperson distinct elected positions, permitting all card-bearing members of the party delegates in presidential and parliamentary primaries, and last but not least, adding IT officers to the regional and constituency executive structure. So this, apart from who leads the party, whether it's going to be the national chairman, going to be the flag bearer, these are other proposals that we have chanced upon, and we are told there's going to be some level of deliberation and adoption, possibly, come Saturday.
1: Thank you very much, William Evans Sinkum. He's our man in the Ashanti region. Learn to be judges without forgetting that you're human beings. Words of the Chief Justice Paul Bafoboni as he admonished the bench during the 2026 annual general meeting of the Association of Magistrates and Judges. Now, speaking on the theme, balance beyond the bench, harmonizing duty, justice and life, the Chief Justice urged judges to uphold judicial independence while subjecting themselves to accountability. Justice Bafoboni also disclosed that 127 magistrates are waiting clearance to be appointed after being interviewed.
2: For us, the deepest meaning of this year's thing is simply this. We must learn to judges without forgetting that we are human beings and citizens of the nation. And we must bring human beings for that forgetting that we are judges. The two identities must not compete. The task before us is to harmonize them. We owe justice to the public. We owe integrity to the office. We owe diligence to those who come before our courts. And in a different but equally important sense, we owe our something to ourselves and to those. As we deliberate for the next 2 weeks, I hope you will speak honestly, not only about the institution itself, but about life we live while serving. Let us ask how we can be a judiciary that is efficient without becoming mechanical, demanding without becoming inhuman, modern without losing its soul, and rigorous without losing the sense of compassion. At the end of the day, justice is administered by human beings. And perhaps the better we understand the human being behind the book, the better we shall understand that justice people are on the court won't administer. I will believe the Association of Master Drives for this political industry and wish to put the mission. With this conference reminded us, while the best we prepare to decide our Christianity is not to pay our humanity debts. We don't want to go there. Continue to speak to guide us to extend of this solid responsibility. With this faith that we share, protect our judges, ministries, and bless our own after.
1: And you heard that the Chief Justice, Justice Paul Bafoboni, speaking at that program. We stay at the court, and the Ghana Law Society is holding its maiden annual conference this afternoon, bringing together members of the legal profession to examine reforms in legal education, access to justice, professional ethics, and the delivery of legal services across the country. The society says the conference is intended to move beyond calls for reform in other public institutions and turn attention to challenges within the legal profession itself, including the concentration of lawyers in major cities and limited access to legal services in many parts of Ghana. Noble Korsbianan is my colleague who is covering this event. He should be joining us very shortly with the latest on it.

0: details. We wait for that. The Minister for Roads and Highways, Governance Kwame Agbaja, has warned utility companies and telecommunications operators against digging up newly completed roads to install pipes, cables and other service lines. He says service providers must coordinate with road contractors and install the necessary underground ducts before asphalt is laid to prevent damage to road infrastructure and avoid additional cost to the state. The Roads and Highways Minister Governance Kwame Agbaja wants this practice addressed through early coordination between road contractors and service providers.
1: Road construction projects across the country often face disruption when utility companies move in to install or repair underground infrastructure. In some cases, newly constructed or rehabilitated roads are cut open to make way for water pipes, electricity cables, and telecommunication lines, leaving sections of the road damaged and requiring additional repairs. During an inspection of ongoing works on some key road projects in the Ashanti region, the Roads and Highways Minister, Governance Kwame Agbaja, wants this practice addressed through early coordination between road contractors and service providers.
2: As for this time round, we are not going to allow any service provider to dig the road we are building. No way. If we see anybody, whether Ghana Water, electricity company or telco digging any road that we have completed, we'll take the law, we'll hold you accountable, because we have opportunity now for you to do that. So we don't finish for you to start digging your road to lay pipes or anything. That is not going to happen.
3: They should be here and then letting us know where in future they will pass their cables, because people will settle along this road by all means. So those service providers, they should let us know. Now, if you have to construct some ducts for them in future, they should let us know so that we do it now.
1: The warning comes as government pursues road infrastructure projects aimed at improving connectivity, easing congestion, and reducing travel time along major transport corridors.
2: We don't intend to have an extension of time on this project unless it is justified. So every single opportunity we have in a day, let's utilize it so that we can close the gap we have currently. The contractor has obviously brought more equipment to site, but we can't rely only on earthworks. We should start concrete work and other works. We believe this project is doable. We believe Ashanti region deserves this project. We believe it would actually reduce the congestion inside Kumasi itself.
1: The minister also urged contractors working on the Kumasi Ring Road and Swami Interchange to accelerate construction works to ensure the project is completed on schedule.
2: I can see that we are just 5% of the interchange itself. I know I can understand the reasons for the delay, the risk coping and everything, but now we know what we want to do.
4: Yes.
2: Let's speed up. 5% is not this. And 2028 is too far for us to do this. Let's crash program some of the things and see what we can do quickly.
4: Yes.
2: The focus should be on the interchange itself. So let's put all our efforts into the interchange and get it resolved as quickly as possible.
1: Ibrahim Abubakar, TV3 News, Ashanti Region.
0: Let's stay on roads, and motorists who flout traffic regulations will no longer have the opportunity to escape sanctions as Ghana prepares to roll out an automated traffic enforcement system in November. The system, operating under the Road Traffic Regulations LI 2519, is expected to detect offences including speeding, failure to wear seatbelts, driving without valid document and using mobile phones behind the wheel. The Ashanti Regional Motor Traffic and Transport Department has been engaging transport operators to explain the new system and prepare drivers for stricter enforcement.
1: The era of relying solely on physical police presence to enforce traffic laws is gradually giving way to technology. The automated system is designed to detect traffic violations and reduce direct encounters.
0: And we'll bring you more of this report in our subsequent bulletins. Let's go to the Volta region now. And over 5,000 residents in part of the Hohoi municipality who were displaced during a devastating flood which swept through the area on Monday are set to receive relief items. Faisal Abdul Idrisu is on the line with us. He's a Volta regional correspondent. Faisal, let me first ask whether the relief items have already arrived.
4: Well, so yesterday, like I mentioned, NADMO at the regional level brought a few items. There were at least 100 mattresses and several other houseware that they thought the people needed urgently, even though it was not up to the number, because we are talking about a total of over 5,300 people. And so that was not enough. But the indication yesterday was that NADMO at the headquarters is mobilizing to bring more today. We are expecting that. A few individuals and government officials have also been sending relief items that started arriving this morning. And so basically the relief items are arriving, but a lot more would have to arrive to meet the numbers here in Kwakwe.
0: What else do we need to know, Faisal?
4: Yeah, so the assessment in the affected areas is still ongoing. NADMO officials are still here. The Municipal Security Council with the VRCC officials are also going around. The most important thing they are looking out for now is to determine whether the structures are still good enough as residents return to their homes to put things up again and lay their heads. The regional minister yesterday indicated that they are not too sure of the structural integrity of some of these buildings that are made out of clay. And so that is exactly what they are doing today, doing the technical assessment to be very sure that these structures are safe for the resident before they move in. And that's basically what's happening today.
0: Faisal Abdul Idris, our Volta Regional Correspondent. That's it for the Midday News on 3FM 92.7. My name is Beatrice Edu. Thank you very much for joining us on the program. Log on to srinews.com for more news. Coming up shortly is Business Daily with Michael Opodu.

0: Hello there, good afternoon and welcome to Business Daily here on 3FM 92.7. Coming up, Chamber of Petroleum Consumers Ghana, COPEC, projects diesel price to surge to 22.91% from October 1.
1: If government intervenes, then likely the projection will go down, and so we are looking at a maximum of 12% increment across the board in terms of diesel prices.
0: Also, banks say 20% cash reserve ratio is squeezing liquidity and lending capacity. Plus, Foreign Affairs Minister says Ghana to stop exporting raw materials by 2030.
2: And that is why in Ghana we have set a target that by 2030, we are no longer going to export any raw material.
0: I am Michael Obodu. Details of these and many other stories lined up for you. Do stay tuned. Well, thank you so much for your time. Straight into our top stories. And motorists and other petroleum consumers could pay more at the pumps from tomorrow, October 1, with diesel projected to record a sharp 22.91% increase. The Chamber of Petroleum Consumers Ghana, COPEC, expects the average price of diesel to rise from 18 cedis to 24 pesos to 22 cedis 42 pesos per litre. Petrol is also projected to increase by 5.21%, while LPG could rise to 15 cedis 68 pesos per kilogram.
1: If government intervenes, then likely the projection will go down, and so we are looking at a maximum of 12% increment across the board in terms of diesel prices. We are saying so because if you look at the dynamics on the global market, again, they are not looking favorable. And if that should stand, it means that the consumer have to cough up a lot more in order to buy almost the same quantity of fuel they have been buying. And so we are projecting that the 22% in terms of diesel increment is to be expected on the average mean price currently on the market.
0: So that was the head of training and research at COPEC, Paul Eric Opoku, speaking. The banking industry says the Bank of Ghana's 20% cash reserve ratio is putting pressure on liquidity and limiting banks' capacity to lend. The concerns emerged from a survey of 80 senior banking executives, including CEOs and heads of credit, treasury and risk, conducted by the Chartered Institute of Bankers. The cash reserve ratio requires banks to keep a portion of their deposits with the Bank of Ghana, a measure intended to manage liquidity and support monetary policy objectives, including inflation control. Speaking during the CIB's post-MPC roundtable discussion, CEO of the Institute, Robert Jato, revealed that the banks say the single currency reserve framework is straining Cedi liquidity, while foreign exchange reserves held with the central bank are further restricting funds availability for lending.
3: Well, the cash reserve ratio, from our survey, clearly banks have expressed some concern. It used to be currency for currency reserve requirement from the bank, central bank, but now it's uniform CRR. And what it means is that banks have to find liquidity in CD to reserve for even the foreign currencies that they hold. And that certainly has implication for cost. And banks have expressed that concern, which we found in our survey.
0: Meanwhile, some banks are calling for more time to meet the Bank of Ghana's 10% non-performing loan target, despite 71% of industry executives saying they expect to meet the deadline by the end of 2026. According to Chief Executive Officer Robert Jato, the banks are proposing a phased reduction, with NPLs falling to 14% by December 2026, 12% by March 2027, and 10% by June 2027. The Bank of Ghana's directive requires banks and other regulated financial institutions to bring their non-performing loan ratio down to 10% or below by December 2026.
3: Well, banks are aggressively putting in different measures to ensure that the 10% directive from the central bank is achieved. Of course, different banks are at different levels, but they are pursuing aggressive monitoring, ensuring that they are creating the quality loans, and of course, calling on the judiciary and the law enforcement agencies in terms of when credits that have gone wrong, particularly when people default, the court system will also be there to support in terms of recoveries. And those are concerns and requests placed by banks.
0: So Robert Datto is the CEO of the Chartered Institute of Bankers Ghana. Foreign Affairs Minister Samuel Okudzeto-Ablakwa says Ghana will, by 2030, stop exporting raw materials as government pushes to add value to the country's natural resources before they are exported. Speaking on government's economic transformation agenda, Mr. Ablakwa said the focus is to move Ghana away from the export of unprocessed commodities and towards domestic processing and manufacturing. He said the policy is intended to create more jobs, increase export earnings, and ensure the country derives greater value from its natural resources.
2: What are you doing with all your gold, all your diamond, all your bauxite, all your cocoa? Waiting for what, friends? What kind of friendship is that? Look within, be resilient, come up with homegrown solutions, negotiate better, add value. And that is why in Ghana we have set a target that by 2030 we are no longer going to export any raw material. Not one. Whether it's cocoa, whether it's gold, whether it's bauxite, whatever, we are going to add value, we are going to industrialize and make sure that we have resource sovereignty.
0: That was Samuel Okudzeto-Ablakwa, he's a foreign affairs minister. Now, latest data from the Ghana Statistical Service shows that the year-on-year construction inflation rate measured by the Prime Building Cost Index rose to 4.6% in August 2026, up from 4% recorded in July 2026. On a monthly basis, prices ticked up slightly by 0.1% over the same period.
4: The slight uptick in overall construction cost was primarily driven by significant increases in the plant and materials categories. Equipment and plant operations surged by 17.9% year-on-year, while building materials recorded a 5.8% increase. In contrast, the labor index continued to offer relief to developers, remaining in negative territory at negative 2.9% year-on-year. At the subgroup level, plumbing experienced the sharpest price climb with a 26.1% inflation rate, followed closely by reinforcement at 24.2% and small tools at 23.4%. Overall, 14 out of 23 monitored subgroups surpassed the national average inflation rate. On the flip side, key structural inputs saw price drops, with steel recording the lowest rate at negative 8.9%, followed by cement at negative 7.1%, offering critical cost buffering opportunities for major building contractors.
0: 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I am Michael Obodu. Thank you for tuning in. As always, please stay safe.

0: race, 2 days and one road to glory. On October 9th, we ride from Accra to Kwehu. On October 10th, from Kwehu to Kumasi. And there is serious money on the road. 25,000 Ghana cedis for the overall winner and prizes all the way to 10th place. 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

0: 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Rastafari, no. 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Black Rasta run the area scene. 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Rastafari, no. 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
1: 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Stay tuned and keep it locked, I say. Rastafari, I know. Black Rasta run the area scene.
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3: Greetings in the name of the Most High, Jah Rastafari. This is Never Garrick speaking to you. The first time here, Black Rasta. I say, who that? Them say he's a taxi driver. Well, yeah. Love this brother because he's the most conscious man me here so far in Ghana. If you have another one more Rasta conscious than Black Rasta, make I Never Garrick know for a Jah live.
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0: taxi driver. 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And B80, me say what?
1: Black Rasta, if love is the answer, your question is, why don't we live in love and cherish life?

0: Hey yo, this is Sheriff Garland and say what? Respect Black Rasta. Lick some more fire there.
1: Black Rasta is a messenger, teaching the youth about roots and culture. And tell them I see them remember that's all in my deal with Aga. Blessed love. This is Luke Chinetta, messenger, and you're in tune to Black Rasta.
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0: Christ's name.
1: 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And thus, Ghana, your beloved country, is free forever.
0: Far, ever living, ever faithful, ever sure, Selassie I the first, Rastafari.
1: We must realize that from now on we are no more a colonial, but a free and independent people. Today, from now on, there is a new African in the world. That new African is ready to fight his own battle and show that after all, the black man is capable of managing his own affairs. Yeah.

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Give I and I this day, I and I daily bread, and forgive I and I trespasses, as I and I forget them all trespass against I and I. Lead I and I now to no temptation, but deliver I and I from evil, for thine is the kingdom, the power and the glory, for ever and ever. 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

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Same way, if Jah never watch upon your house, the watchman I go watch it in vain. 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

Shanti, Kadamawe, Gromabe, Hatela. Yeah, my respect was and was respect picking the under 10 every living team with 12 palace office of this earth. Yes, my name Black Rasta. I am your master, Rasta Blaster, with a team called the Here Man Blend. Running from now to the top of the Iowa tree. When I am set you free, like a bird from out of the cage pan a tree. I will give thanks and access unto that name. That name that is greater than every other name. And with the mention of that name, every knee of a bow in shame. This is the Here Man Blend Wednesday edition. And today is such a beautiful day. It's the 30th day of September 2026, the last day of the beautiful month of September. And I want to say thank you so much. I appreciate you and I love you. This is the Here Man Blend. My brother, my sister, what else can I say? What else can I do but to just say a big thank you to you for choosing my dial. This is the last man standing. My name, Black Rasta, Ghana's number one, Africa's finest. No two ways about them, Tinder man. Now today is the 30th day of September 2026. It's been 273 days since the year began on the Gregorian calendar. We are left with 92 days more to the end of the year. This is the 40th week of the year and the 40th Wednesday of the year. My name is Tilly Black Rasta, Ghana's number one, Africa's finest. And without much ado, my brother, my sister, let me walk you through the 2.5 hours of this great journey of Pan-Africanism and consciousness. Now, right after this one, we jump into the segment known as the Taxi Jam, where we'll rock you with some quality reggae music non-stop. And today being Wednesday, we're going to be doing some lovers reggae. Make a date and don't be late. It will last an hour. Then we'll take another big chunk of the cake when we do that segment known as the Voice of the Patriot, where we speak truth to power. It will last a quarter of an hour. And we take yet another quarter of an hour when we do the segment known as the African History Class. 2:30 on the dot, the Shaka Box. 3 o'clock on the dot, we say bye-bye to you. But before then, we'll do the segment known as the Tape of the Day, where we'll play you a tape that is supposed to tickle your conscience. My brother, my sister, today we shall have a full program. Make a date and do not be late. I want to say thank you so much. I appreciate you. I want to say thank you so much to my indomitable lions on duty. My chief technician is one Bob Franklin, alongside his able assistant one Richard J and an AKA Kikimi. Love and respect to the man called Joe Solution. Big up man like Ike, Steven, Della, James, alongside Boss, Seth, Agbaiza. Doing my socials for today, one Edmund. Love and respect to my producer, one Lord, sorry but thunder. And I want to also say a big thank you, my brother, my sister, to the man in absentia, one Caleb Nebo. My name Black Rasta, and we are ready to serenade you with some lovers

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Come in on me and me baby. Make me show you around.

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2: Atten! 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Atten! Atten! 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Atten! Atten! Atten! Atten! Atten! Atten! Atten! Atten! Atten! 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Atten! Atten! Atten!
3: 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One of them a chat Rasta. Taxi driver show listeners right now tune in. Busy.
4: Well, fire me so you can't wait. Feed them fly up the gate. Give me a slice of the cake. Black Rasta can't wait. Feed them fly up the gate. Positiveness, me meditate. Yeah, you know, it's I am Mason, Fire Mason representing. Yeah, and you're listening to Black Rasta, keeping it real. Stay focused.

0: Told you.
1: Black Rasta, you are a citizen vigilante. Are you run the whole Ghana? Black Rasta, social commentator. You come to liberate Mama Africa. Black Rasta, me say your thing. Mad or sad if you say that.
2: They are coming to trick your mind. Get your voting kind. When they win, they say bye-bye. And when you're down, they pass you by. They are coming again. Why? Election time. They will come and I see them coming. Trying to get my thumbprint. This is Sheriff Garland. I stay wild.
3: More
2: fire.

0: This is the voice.
1: Yabo.
0: The voice of the patriot. And here we speak truth to power.
1: Yabo.
0: Now here we don't criticize, but if we must, it would only be on one condition: to build and not to destroy. That is why we keep saying we are in the service of God and country. This is the voice of the patriot. And it's our daily editorial. And we have a couple of issues we need to look at. Come along. Now, the very first story we are looking at today is taken from Ghana Verb. All right, I think I will take this one first from My Joy Online. Political protection could be masking Ghana's cocaine trade. Global Organized Crime Index. And the source is one Albert Kuzo. And I read, political protection may explain a decline in visible cocaine trafficking in Ghana, according to findings in the Global Organized Crime Index. Now, the report cites concerns from law enforcement officials and civil society stakeholders that falling seizures and reduced media coverage may conceal continued trafficking, as cocaine seizures have declined and media coverage has decreased. Law enforcement officials and civil society stakeholders suggest that political protection being given to illicit markets, particularly the cocaine trade by sections of the government, is the main reason for a drop in visible trafficking, the state states. I beg your pardon, the report states. Now, the report also highlights the influence of Ghanaian trafficking networks beyond the country's borders. Ghanaian organized crime groups have also emerged as being players in the global cocaine trade. It states, on supply routes, the report identifies Brazil as the main source of cocaine entering Ghana by sea, with traffickers using commercial cargo and intermediate destinations to move shipments. Brazil remains the primary source country for cocaine imported by sea, often concealed in sugar containers and transported through trans

stars had beaten his own country, Serbia. My brother, it's not just a matter of semantics. It's deeper than that. As my very good friend Paul Adomochi would always say, football has gone beyond just a game. Football, especially at the world level, is a show of sovereignty. It's like your currency note. It's like your postage stamp. How you deal with it is unto you. How do you get the ingredients to cook your food and you hand that over to a stranger kitchen and a stranger chef, and then you sit back and you are waiting for good food to be brought to you, nutritious enough to make you strong? I think Ghana should grow beyond foreign coaches. It's not a problem if we bring them in to assist, but to be at the helm of affairs. Think about it again. Yellow!

0: Now, before the onset of the alarm clock, the African black cock was our most trusted alarm clock. It would crow at the right time, not 1 minute late, not 1 second early, waking up not only the master or the mistress who fed it, but the rest of the community to be up and doing. Oh, remember when we used to tell each other, early in the morning, tomorrow, when you hear the crow of the African black cock, you must know it's me, myself, and I. Saying thank you for everything you've done for me today, and of course, previously. Yet when the festivities came, we were so much in a hurry to dehumanize the African black cock. What did we do? We assassinated it and served its corpse on our plates, which we proudly called food. This is the African history class with a big fat, thick, tall, standing erect and very hairy every morning, like the Cedar of Lebanon, surrounded by the beautiful blue blistering barnacles of lapis lazuli, the African black cock. And this is our African proverb of the day, and it's coming from our wonderful Akan people from Ghana. They say, and my brother, my sister, I quote, said, Dia mani hukwaya na ewo dorimu. Said, Dia mani hukwaya na ewo dorimu. In other words, it is the tree that allows honey to form on. In other words, if the tree allows itself, honey is formed on this tree. What does it mean? My brother, my sister, when you allow yourself, people will treat you anyhow. At the same time, if you allow yourself and humble yourself, you will get a lot of respect from people. So it's a two-edged sword. Depending on the extent you allow yourself to, you could be disrespected and taken advantage of. Or in humility, you would have a lot of respect put on your head and you will grow bigger. My brother, my sister, humility is not humiliation. There are some people, their behavior allows people to take advantage of them. If you are a young lady, you play with every guy around, it's not a crime. You see them, oh, Kwekweti saying, how are you doing? There's no problem with that. But when you go the extra mile to permit certain remarks passed by you and on you, and you sit and smile, you become food for every man. If you are a young man, and out of humility, you see one or two people trying to take your kindness for weakness. You know how to play it. You step back. If you allow it, my brother, my sister, you will regret it. Some young men lost contracts and even employments and employment opportunities just because one or two people at their workplace were contacted and said, he's not a serious guy. He's always playing around in the office. Nobody wants an unserious person. But for you, you are only being affable. My brother, watch what you allow. Because the big difference in your life would just be about what you have allowed inside you. What drowns the fish is not the water. It swims in. It is the water that goes into it or inside it. Think about it. Watch what you allow around you. Think about it. This is the African History Class. And my name, Black Rasta.
1: Ladies and gentlemen, this is Papa Jay, and I'm a regular student of the African History Class. I love the African proverbs, you know. Anomantua, original. Yeah, and I yes, sir.
2: Yeah, this is Jack Kofi Wayo. We're listening to Black Rasta, African History Class.
3: The African History Class. Black Rasta has brought something new. The African History Class. Black Rasta has brought something new. And this is where we are all listening to our own history. Ghana, Bakwasem, Bibi Mai, Bakwasem, Black, Nyamishao.
4: Otororo, Otororo, Otororo mona African History Class, Amo. Otororo mona African History Class, Amo. Black Rasta, Bruno.
5: Blewi.

Africa's finest. Now, today we are looking at something that is very interesting. It's called the Chiaka gesture. Chiaka. T-W-E-A-K-A. Chiaka. It's amongst the Akans. And when they say Chiaka, it means I reject it or return to sender. Now, remember today in 1909, the Cunard liner in RMS Mauritania. Yes, the Cunard lines RMS Mauritania made a record-breaking waterbound crossing of the Atlantic that will not be bettered for 20 years. Today, in 1938, the League of Nations unanimously outlawed internal bombings of civilian populations. My brother, my sister. And then, today, in 1952, Albert Ralph Walker of the Culture Group was born in St. Catherine in Jamaica. This is the African History Class. Today, as usual, and in our series of the African History Class, strange cultures, we are looking at Chiaka. What many people call strange, we say the beautiful cultures of Africa. Now, amongst the Akans, there's something they call Chiaka. And it is a physical gesture used as a protective karmic spiritual rebuke. Now, if someone says something negative to you or wishes you ill, Ghanaians use a gesture called Chiaka, which simply means return to sender. It involves tracing an imaginary circle around your own head with your thumb and then aggressively flicking it away towards the universe. It serves as an instant spiritual bounce back against bad energy. In Nigeria, amongst the Igbos, they say Tofiakwa. We in Ghana, amongst the Akans, we say Chiaka. It simply means return to sender. You trace your thumb around your head and then you fling it back into the universe. Easy as it may seem, my brother, my sister, all it is trying to tell you is very simple. There are some things we reject. And when we reject, we throw the power back to the universe to deal with. This is Chiaka. Negative energy we fling back into the universe. And by so doing, we protect ourselves against bad energy. For instance, if a man walks up to me and says, "Hey, you will never be rich." I say, "Chiaka." I throw it back into the universe. Amongst the Akans, this is a belief that the ancestors will deal with that. It's been the African History Class, and my name Black Rasta Garnes, number one Africa's finest. As I hand over the microphone right now, too. Trigmatic, DJ Big

0: mile race, 2 days and one road to glory. On October 9th, we ride from Accra to Kwehu. 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
7: In the name of Jesus, let us pray. Father, please walk with us through the bad times as well as the good. May we be heard and understood from the suburbs to the hood. May you judge us by our hearts and not by our mistakes. And see that we get our breakthrough, however long that it takes. May you feel that thought in our souls. We will lay our fears to rest. But there's no way we can live for Jesus when we're living in the flesh. So I pray that you allow our spirits to be born, grow strong, move on, know right from wrong. 1 John chapter 2, verse 15. Do not love the world or anything in the world. And we know what that means. But listen, we know the distance we need to be away from fire to keep it missing. But that doesn't mean we'll listen. Lord, you take care of fools and babies. You teach women to honor their men and men respect their ladies. But lately, so many of us have gone astray, doing wrong for so long that we've forgotten the way. Please bring us back home. Instill in us the word, which is our backbone. We're just children that act grown. There is so much that we're entitled to, yet we receive so little. Because in this time of spiritual warfare, we're comfortable in the middle.
8: All right, yeah.
7: So I pray that you open our eyes. Give us the anointing to recognize the devil and his lies. If we keep our actions wise, our prayers sincere, our hands to the sky, you will diminish our fears. In Jesus' mighty name we have prayed. Amen.

0: Good afternoon, Ghana. Welcome to another compelling edition of the 3FM Drive, where conversations are not merely heard, but interrogated, where everyday experiences become profound questions, and where sometimes all it takes is a shift in perspective to completely transform the way we see our lives. It is Wednesday, the 30th of September, 2026, the final day of the third quarter of the year, and just like that, quarter three is drawing the curtains. 9 months have passed. 9 months of decisions, disappointments, breakthroughs, delays, opportunities, mistakes, lessons, reinventions, and perhaps for some of us, a rather uncomfortable realization that the year is moving faster than our plans anticipated. But before we rush into the final quarter, perhaps this is the perfect moment to pause. Perfect moment to breathe, to take inventory. Not just of what we have accomplished, but of who we have become in the process. Because life has a peculiar way of making us obsess over milestones while neglecting momentum. We celebrate the promotion, the new position, the applause, the recognition, yet sometimes forget that the most consequential progress happens quietly long before anyone notices. And that brings us beautifully into today's Mind Shift. As we approach the final quarter, I want us to reconsider the way we think about our careers. Your career is not a 100-meter dash. It's not a 100-meter dash. It's a marathon. And in a marathon, you don't exhaust yourself trying to outrun every person beside you. You learn your rhythm. You conserve your energy. You understand the terrain. You keep moving. You see, we're all running races, but some are sprinting, others are going on a marathon. Some are also running hurdles, jumping hurdles, sorry. Some are doing 4x100. You know, as a former 100-meter champion, yes, I sprint. You see, office politics will come and go. Managers will change. Departments will restructure. People will take credit. People will overlook you. People you thought would champion you may disappoint you. And sometimes, despite doing everything right, you may still find yourself asking, why am I not moving forward? But here's the mind shift. Don't build a career that depends entirely on somebody else's approval or validation. Build competence, build credibility, build character. Build a body of work so substantial that your value cannot be easily erased by somebody else's opinion of you. It's very important, and a lot of us think they haven't done much because others think so about them. And sometimes the people may not even necessarily think that you're not doing well, you are assuming. But what you know, what you can do, the reputation you have cultivated, and the standards you have refused to compromise, those become part of your professional capital. So as quarter three closes, perhaps the question is not simply how far have I gone. Perhaps the more important question is, what have I built that will still have value when the circumstances around me change? And even more profoundly, am I chasing visibility or am I building substance? Today, I was telling a young lady that I work with that, yeah, it's nice to look busy and to look like you're doing so many things. But if they are all not productive, it's a complete waste of time. There's a difference between being noticed and being valuable. And I need you to know that. When you want to be noticed, you do all kinds of things. And and maybe the people may not even notice you. There's a difference between having a position and possessing influence. There's a difference between being busy and being productive. And there's a difference between winning today's office politics and building a career that can withstand tomorrow's uncertainty. So as we cross the psychological threshold from the third quarter into the final stretch of the year, don't allow temporary circumstances to dictate permanent conclusions about your potential. Keep learning, keep refining, keep delivering, keep your ethics intact. And that's it for Mind Shift. In a bit, I'll be bringing you Tips on Wheels. Easy Talk will follow right after. You don't want to miss out on what's about to happen here on the 3FM Drive. Once again, my name is Trigmatic, a.k.a. Trigmadala, a.k.a. Trigmacheck, a.k.a. Trigmahalla at your boy and get paid, a.k.a. Trigma17. You get me. Today, DJ Abiam is playing music from my 17. Can you imagine? Let's get straight into the music. Enjoy the rest of the show. I'll be back with Tips on Wheel. You just,
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2: Here we go.

0: way back. But I just feel like sometimes we maybe take things a bit too lackadaisical. How do you leave such an amount in the air? Hey, me, you take my two CDs, I'll chase you. See, that's why. Okay, well, that's no. There's no need to bring it in now. But yes, so that will be my take for now.
1: All right, that will be your take for now. Let me come to Michael, and then I'll open the phone lines in a few minutes. Michael,
2: Jake, I mean, the young lady should come to understand that things happen for a reason. Okay, you are going to send money. She was at the wrong place at the wrong time. Okay. Because why do I say that? I mean, I'm not sure when she was leaving home, her whole conviction was that she was going to be robbed or something like that was going to happen. Now, let's take the Momo vendor into consideration. I mean, that is an unfortunate situation that has happened. I think that she going home for 3 days and reflecting, I was thinking that she will come back and, I mean, find a better way to, I mean, sit with the Momo vendor and have a conversation. But then, if coming back and then calling, I mean, writing to us to ask that what she should do there, I don't think that she's okay upstairs.
1: I think that's an unfair statement.
2: Oh, well, okay, I retract, but she's not okay. She's not balanced.
1: No, I want the people to hear that you've retracted.
2: Oh, I retract. What did I even say?
1: That she's not normal upstairs.
2: I mean, it's not normal to behave that way, to be honest. You get it. And so, if you sit and you look at the whole scenario, two sides have been affected. So I expect her to be reasonable enough to find the level grounds in resolving the issue than to say she has to come and check CCTV and all that and everything. What is done is done. The money is gone. She should move on with her life. You understand? I don't see her. I don't see the Momo vendor even being able to pay that 7,000. You understand?
1: Yeah.
0: At least 7,000 is not money you can move on for. Hey.
2: Oh, she will move on. She would have to move on.
0: Hey.
1: So wait, in conclusion.
2: In conclusion, there's no need to follow up with this money. For me, there's no need. What is done is done.
0: She says it's can Ashi.
2: Okay. Ashi.
0: Hey.
1: Okay.
0: Oh, yeah, 7,000 Ashi.
1: Oliver, please.
0: I'm sorry, boss.
1: You want your name to be in the black book.
0: It is this chair.
1: Oh, yes. It's true. guys, thank you for your initial submissions. I'm going to pick phone calls at this point, and then when we come back, we will all wrap up. In the meantime, you guys can decide if you want to change your mind or you want to take a different stand or whatever. You can think about all of that whilst I open the phone line 0559-242-717, 0556-910-154. I think it's a lady. Mm-hmm. A young lady was doing a Momo transaction, but the Momo vendor got robbed in the process, and the people left the Momo phone. Fortunately, I don't know if I say fortunately or unfortunately. Let me pick this call. I'll be back. Hello.
3: Christy Mabaneke.
1: Wabaneke.
3: Yeah, the cake is working.
1: It's fufu, please.
3: What is fufu? Trick. Osmosis did.
1: I know. Osmosis, I know.
3: How is the family?
1: Oh, everyone is fine.
3: Okay. It's fine like mobile vendor, eh?
1: All right. Osmosis, Craig, let's go on.
3: This is a setup.
1: Okay.
3: It's a cluster setup. Why? Somebody needs the money. You are going to deposit money to somebody. And you wait to 3 days before you are asking for this money. Excuse me to say, what my case says is correct. This is not what do I say this? Plyami, you know Plyami. You go and stay there for 3 days. Not be so be the matter. How we call up again, sir? I forget.
1: Well, we still understand you.
3: Yes. So I think the woman is a setup between the mobile vendor and the sender. So the two of you to find the money and send it to the owner.

0: Okay. All right. Thank
1: That's
0: you.
1: What I have to say.
0: All right. Thank you so much, Osmosis. Let me pick my next call. Hello.
1: Hello, Trip.
0: Yes, sir.
1: Yeah, this is Inshuaba Jonathan. So.
0: Inshuaba Jonathan, thanks for calling.
1: All right, Trip. Trip, my own, I'm beginning to suspect Rose Tunge.
2: Oh, my God.
1: It's like the point they make, no? She knows the areas where the robberies, no? Them know where they will get the information for her. Think of the way they talk to them for target the phone and the things, no? I'm beginning to suspect you.
0: Maybe she knows some one or two people.
1: Then, secondly, too, I agree with Oliver in a way that the person sounds in it because how can you just give 7K or trick?
0: Yeah.
1: 7K. Then you leave it. I will end by saying I was in a trust one day.
0: Mm-hmm.
1: A passenger gave a mate 200 this note.
0: Mm-hmm.
1: So the mate took the money outside and wanted to check if it is fake or it's not fake.
0: Mm-hmm.
1: And then the air blew the money away. So in the trust, you know, Charlie. The mate, I don't know how to describe the face of the mate, but Charlie, you see, like he has lost the whole day.
0: Yeah,
1: Charlie, he's going to, like the guy didn't say anything. You know, he just said, Charlie, give me my balance.
0: That's all.
1: Change me, make her. Yeah. So this one, there, he check like all the right. Guy, you know. Yeah.
0: All right, Shaba. Thank you so much. 0559-242-717 0556-910-154. Hello.
3: Hello, Chairman.
0: Yes, sir.
3: Saluto.
0: I salute you back. Your name, please.
3: Yeah, Ima is Ima from Tema.
0: Oh, Ima from Tema.
3: Mm.
0: Let's hear
3: you. Like these two people,
0: mm-hmm.
3: They are not serious, crap.
0: Oh.
3: They should understand that the show news is for some serious thing, business. You know, with this kind of analysis. The 3FM is not for this kind of comedy. We are seriously listening to music and they will come and be disturbing us with this kind of another story. How can you send 7,000 to somebody then? Ah, I was.
0: Okay.
3: Let somebody continue.
0: All right, thank you. 0559-242-717 0556-910-154. Hello.
4: Yeah, hello, Craig.
0: Yes, sir.
4: Yeah, good afternoon.
0: Good afternoon.
4: Yeah, this is Clayford calling from Medina.
0: Yes, Clayford from Medina.
4: Yes. I think if I am this person, the only thing I can do is to sit with the vendor to discuss the use of the vendor because we have to pay. The vendor has to pay part and then I also pay part.
0: Mm-hmm.
4: So that maybe we set 735 so that we send it to the rightful owner.
0: Yeah.
4: So the point is that we were there when the person takes the money from the vendor. It isn't that they concocted a story to you saying that, oh, the money you gave to me, I'm obviously a city. But you were there, it happened really. And then if you are demanding that the vendor should pay all the 7,000, that means that you are fair to the vendor.
0: Yeah.
4: So for me, I am thinking that it will pay 35 and then the one who was sending the money
0: can also pay
4: 35 and send to the
0: okay. All right. Okay. Yeah. All right. Thank you. Thank you so much. At this point, I'm going to pick two more calls, and come back to the guys here in the studio. 0559-242-717, 0556-910-154. If you just joined us, a guy was doing a Momo transaction, and the Momo vendor, well, everybody there got robbed. But unfortunately, they left the YAM phone that the Momo guy uses to do his or her transaction. And the young lady is saying she doesn't know if she should go back for the money but it's been 3 days and she's chasing the money now. If you were the Momo vendor, would you give, because you had collected the money, if just that it was robbed, but it was robbed with you in your possession. It was robbed in your possession. And so this lady is trying to get back her money. 23 minutes after 4. Guys, let's begin to wrap up, you know, whilst we wait maybe for one more call. If not, I'll just end it here. All right, so I've got a call in now. Hello.
5: Rick Matala.
0: Oh, my boss.
5: This is Sukuna Boloko from Spain.
0: Bolo.
5: Osoko Napoloku. Today's issue here, I didn't hear from the beginning, but with the briefing you just gave, the person made a wrong transaction or went for a transaction to be done, but the transaction didn't happen. And then, unfortunately, the Momo vendor got robbed. I guess I'm getting it right.
0: Yeah.
5: Oh, this one is a bad debt on the side of the Momo vendor.
0: Okay, so the vendor so has to pay.
5: The only thing the Momo vendor is supposed to do is to plead with this particular person for him or her to give him some time. He'll put himself together and find a way to repay him, because that person is not at fault here. If he had done the transaction earlier on, he would have saved himself the stress by having to repay it after the kids have come to steal it from him. So I think the Momo vendor is to blame here.
0: Okay. All right. Thank you so much, my brother. I think that will be it for phone calls. Michael, oh no, let me start with Rose too. Rose. Rose, your final statements.
6: I think listening to like the inputs from the other people on the stuff, I feel like this person is someone who has a lot of money because she's too relaxed for me. How do you wait 3 days? The money was supposed to be for your mother's medication. And you waited 3 days to ask us if you should still take the money back. It's like you're rich. Like you're very okay. Because there's no urgency in this for me. And you don't sound like you need the money enough. But also maybe you're just naturally calm and you like to process things properly. So yeah, just it's about time you go see the police. I hope and pray that she gets your money back though. If you don't too, then... Sorry about that.
0: Oliver.
7: Trig, me have always said, my money dear, unless you be my woman or somebody I genuinely want to give it to, it is hard to say I go lose money. That why me, it is hard for me to bet. Those dengue bets, I know the thing. I can't fathom it.
8: Yeah.
7: See, me the misika too hot. Then because of somebody, I'm banking on somebody to multiply my money. Hey, are you? So for me, sincerely speaking, once monies have exchanged hands and the vendor has accepted the money and that is the transaction. The transaction has happened. It's just your part of it that you didn't do in time. That is causing us this dilemma. So
8: the transaction was not fully done.
7: It wasn't fully done, but my part of the transaction has been completed. So you have to fulfill your part. You get my saying. So unfortunately, this vendor would have to cough out the money. If it was me, you go bring the money.
6: The same time.
7: Yeah. As the thing happened, finish, no boss. Let's continue. Because, before finish the thing.
0: All right, Oliver. Thank you. Thank you so much.
7: Finish up.
0: All right, Michael.
8: It's sad that, fine boys like Oliver and
7: Charlie, no, be fine with the thing, a chop.
8: Very insensitive. To a situation like this, I'm very much shocked. I don't know if Jane is listening, but if she's listening, she would listen to how insensitive Oliver and Rose are when it comes to the issue. I mean,
0: sorry, which of the roses?
8: Rose Tuga.
0: It's Tunge.
8: Tunge.
0: But she's begging, so we will take out the gay.
8: The gay.
0: Yeah.
8: Okay. So, to be very honest, I think that is bad debt. She should move on. She has already moved on. Because if truly the money was for her mother's medication, so 3 days now, her mother has not taken any medication. How? That means that they found solution to the medication issue and all that. And now she's just come to a realization that she needs to follow up on this. My sister, it's bad debt. And the transaction was not fully done. You understand? Because then it was in the process. Because then if the situation had not happened, probably would have gone through the process. So let's just take it as bad debt.
0: Rose is saying that, you should have reported to the police. How come you waited 2 days? Police. And Oliver is also saying the same thing. I mean, there's an angle I think we haven't also paid attention to, which is how you can get confused and not even confused. You prioritize certain things over others. Maybe because her mom wasn't well that 2 days, she used those times to focus on what was important. Mm-hmm. Let me find another money and sort out my mom's stuff. And then I'll come back later. I'm not saying that's what happened. I'm saying it's an angle and it's a possibility. I also think that I agree with Rose when she says go to the police. It's very important. It will help. And I agree with Oliver that once you have taken the money, mm-hmm. you have collected the money, I have fulfilled my part of the business. And you need to...
8: Very insensitive.
0: No, how? But a caller also said it would be fair that they split. They can decide that you pay maybe 60% and then she can go and look for the 40. I think that would also be fair. You can still think about these things whilst you're home. And I disagree with a caller that said, sorry, Oliver, I'll come back to you. I disagree with a caller that said that this is a joke because these things happen in different forms around us all the time. You know, this is same as maybe going to a shop and falling down and breaking a leg and the shop not being insured. I mean, who takes care of who? Somebody went to watch a concert, a speaker fell on the person. Jesus. And the guy, I hear he's crippled. I mean, so these things happen in different forms. And I think because we trivialize some of these things, but it can happen. That's why we need to even insure event places because mostly the venues are insured. But people don't even claim. They don't even know it. You go to a place, you are sitting down, something took your buttocks and it became infected and those things. You can't claim. Can go to court. So these are very important issues, and I don't want us to talk down on anybody's issues. People find these things very important. All right, guys. Rose, do you know how to cook?
6: Yeah, I can cook.
0: What's your favorite meal?
6: To cook or to eat?
0: To cook. What do you cook the best?
8: Rose,
0: chicken granite soup. 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Have you got legs? 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The 3FM Tour du Ghana from 9th to the 10th of October 2026. The bigger question for today is, what's harder, waiting for the right person? What is harder? Is it waiting for the right person or walking away from the wrong one? What a shock. What is harder? Is it waiting for the right person or walking away from the wrong one? I will tell you my answer to this when we come back in the evening from 6 p.m. to 7. You don't want to miss out any aspect of the drive, and I mean the 3FM drive. Keep your dial right here. We'll be back.
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This bulletin is live from our studio here at Adisawe Kanda in Accra, and also live around the world on 3news.com. Coming up this evening, fresh from the source, court orders arrest of Mensah South Member of Parliament Balfour Ewa after an earlier arrest fiasco. We pour through this court order in a moment to give you further analysis of how this is likely to play out. Meanwhile, the Attorney General has warned professional bodies against becoming appendages of political parties as lawyers under the umbrella of Ghana Law Society hold its maiden conference. And later in the package, the New Patriotic Party is gearing up for its national executive elections in Kumasi, the Ashanti Regional Capital, later this weekend. And your election command center will be there live to bring you details of what exactly to expect and who will be part of the team that supports Dr. Bawumia as they seek to come back to power in 2028. My name is Martin Esiedu Date. Details in a jiffy.

0: Thank you very much for staying with us. The details now. And an Accra High Court has granted the Economic and Organized Crime Office, EOCO, a warrant to arrest the New Patriotic Party's Member of Parliament for Mensah South, Nana Ejay Bafuewa. This follows an application by lawyers for the Economic and Organized Crime Office, EOCO. Now, EOCO's lawyers told the court its officers have exhausted reasonable means of securing the legislator's voluntary attendance. They added that they feared that documents relevant to investigations could be concealed, altered, or destroyed, hence the request for a warrant to arrest him as well as search and seize relevant documents. We are also learning this evening that another member of parliament, also on the minority side, is a subject of these same investigations relating to SIC life savings and loans. In a moment, we'll speak to our correspondent who's following this story for us to get an understanding of what exactly is contained in that arrest warrant and the arguments that were made for and against this particular issue. And you recall that in the early part of last week, a lady and a team, she led a team believed to be from EOCO, were at the court premises and had a confrontation with the Member of Parliament for Mensah South. Now, prior to that confrontation, the lady in question had mentioned to the Member of Parliament that he was needed at the EOCO office. And this is just a background to what has led to today. So the lady told the Mensah South MP that he was needed at EOCO to help with investigations. A few minutes into that conversation, the MP said that, well, he had no knowledge of that invitation and that if an invitation from EOCO had come, it had got to his office and not to his person. And so the lady tried to get the MP to follow the EOCO team to go to their office to assist with the investigation. But the MP said that he would follow them in his own vehicle. But that did not sit well with the EOCO officials. It led into a pushing and shoving and altercation. But the MP managed to get into his vehicle and left the court premises. What we do know as of now is that after the press conference that was organized by the minority in parliament and the MP in question, they gave reasons why they believed that the EOCO officials, who did not even show any identification, could not go with a member of parliament. Now, long story short, the latest in the long tail of events is that an arrest warrant has been issued by the High Court. Joining us now is Joseph Akable, who's been following this story for us. Joseph, thank you for your time and good evening.
1: Good evening, Martin.
0: First, can you confirm what the arrest is exactly? Is it to enable EOCO arrest the MP and investigate, or just to, you know, to reiterate the invitation EOCO had earlier sent to him?
1: So this is actually an arrest warrant and also a search and seizure warrant which EOCO has obtained from the High Court. So first is to enable them to arrest the Member of Parliament. EOCO, through their lawyers, have told the court that they had not been successful to secure his attendance. In fact, they described to the court that at the last date at the court, when they tried to secure his attendance, they were not successful. And so they have come to the court asking for the warrants to be allowed to arrest him. So that's the first point of it. The second point is that the warrant is to enable them to search and seize some documents. And these are documents that they consider relevant to the transaction under investigation, for which reason they want the court to permit them to search his offices, seize those documents, and prevent the documents from being altered or to be destroyed. And so those are the two things. And an important point the judge made was to the effect that they should enforce the warrants through the Speaker of Parliament. And so the expectation will be that the warrants will be brought to the attention of the Speaker of Parliament, and he would ensure the MP is made available for the arrest to be done. And so the period of the court, the warrant is to be executed through the Speaker of Parliament, Martin.
0: Right. So it means that the next sequence of events we should be expecting is that EOCO would formally write to the Speaker, and based on what we do know the Speaker had said in time past, the EOCO officials and the Member of Parliament in question would meet in Parliament as part of the investigation process.
1: And that is the expectation as to the modalities of it. That will be one that the speaker's engagement with Yoko would have to unravel. But there's a second bit which was still unclear as to how that will play out with respect to the second seizure, because in respect of that, we know that the main subject of the search is the law offices of the Member of Parliament's law firm, because the law firm is played some role in terms of the transaction that is under investigation, Martin.
0: Right. We also do know that a second Member of Parliament was also mentioned. Can you give us a bit of information regarding that?
1: Yes, and so that second Member of Parliament, according to Yoko, was lawyer for one of the companies that was involved in this particular transaction. And they have indicated to the court that that Member of Parliament, alongside a former managing director of the SIC Life, and Manager Bafuewa are subjects of this particular investigation. And in terms of what we are learning more about this investigation, we are told from our sources at Yoko that the Member of Parliament's law firm, Sakode Bafuewa, were contracted to recover an amount of money on behalf of SIC Life. So they were supposed to recover an amount of money on behalf of SIC Life. Now, we are told that in the course of trying to do so, they attached a certain property that belonged to Equity. Equity is a company that owed SIC Life. And so once they attached the property, subsequently, a company purchased the property that belonged to SIC Life, and that is Echo, the company Echo. And we know also, in fact, these are matters that the MP himself has publicly put out in the public domain, but also these are boss.
0: Looks like Akable has just had a disruption there. But if you're still with us, let's wrap up this conversation and talk about, do we know the name of the second Member of Parliament, and maybe what else we should be expecting now that Yoko has secured this arrest warrant? Unfortunately, we have lost Joseph Akable. He was in court today where the Yoko officials were able to secure an arrest warrant for the Member of Parliament for Menchia South, Bafo Ewa, who you would recall last week had a confrontation with Yoko officials who were trying to secure his arrest, or at least enforce an invitation. And that is what some lawyers have actually had a different or divergent opinions on, that if it is an invitation, it is left to the individual being invited to attend to it. Yes, fortunately, we have Joseph Akable with us to wrap up the conversation. Yes, so you were telling us about, my last question was, do we know who the second Member of Parliament is, and what should we expect now that Yoko has secured this arrest warrant?
1: Yes, so the Member of Parliament is on the minority side. And according to Yoko's lawyers, he represented one of the companies that eventually the Member of Parliament from Menchia South, through SIC Life, reached an agreement to settle the matter with. And so that is a claim, according to Yoko, is one that we've not been able to independently verify. But Yoko did indicate to the court that that other Member of Parliament and Menchia South MP, Naneje Bafuewa, alongside the former managing director of SIC Life, are subjects of this particular investigation that is ongoing. And it's in respect of how Naneje Bafuewa's law firm were contracted to recover an amount of 14.8 million cedis for SIC Life. But the claim is that they ended up recovering some 5 million cedis, with the law firm receiving about 2.2 million cedis as payment. There is also an additional claim of some money that was transferred to the managing director, the former managing director of SIC Life. And that is also another aspect of the investigation that Yoko indicated to the court that they are looking into as well.
0: Right. Thank you for that update from the court. That's Joseph Akable, our man who was in court today following this particular development for us. And if you're just joining us, the news is that the Economic and Organized Crime Office in Ghana, IOCO, have secured an arrest warrant from an Accra High Court for the arrest and seizure, search and seizure of Nana Ajay Bafuewa, MP

0: country about whether or not the Yoko officer was rightly within their right to have attempted to arrest the certain member of parliament from Russia. But I'm just curious, because if the nature and the intention of securing a search warrant is to ensure that documents and other materials that are in possession of the member of parliament are not jeopardized or are not in a way concealed, the minute the news is pervasive, is everywhere, don't you think such a material may be concealed, or the intent of the search warrant will be defeated? Because already it is everywhere that Yoko has secured the search warrant. And if indeed the intention is to ensure that any document or property that is a subject or that may be useful for the investigation that are in the possession of the sitting member of parliament or the person of interest could be concealed or done away with, because they have time. And again, where the court directs or encourages or asks the Yoko officer to first secure the consent of the Speaker of Parliament, that is where I have a problem with, because it's very problematic. Because the position of the law has never been that secure the permission of or the consent of the Speaker of Parliament. That's not the law. So I don't understand where the court directs Yoko to first seek the consent of the Speaker of Parliament before effecting arrest. And again, because we know the instances where this is needed, has not been occasion.
1: How so? Because what we do know is that Yoko, based on past information, said they had on several occasions tried to invite the member of parliament. And now, beyond just the invitation, they've asked the court that because he is a person of interest, they would have to search him. And based on probably the intelligence they know that we do not, they would also have to seize some of the documents they believe are in his possession. So it's been a story that has been unfolding in the last few days. Are you saying that because it played out, the earlier attempt to arrest him did not happen, the member of parliament could alter or destroy or hide the document that Yoko is seeking? Is that what you're saying?
0: Madam, it's a possibility, because already the news is that Yoko has secured a search warrant. So if he hears that Yoko has secured a search warrant, don't you think it's an opportunity that if he has any material that may be relevant or that may go against him, don't you think he may want to hide it?
1: That's a fair point to make. I agree with you.
0: And I'm saying that the law is not that where parliament is not in session or where the member of parliament is not doing anything to advance the interests of parliament, the consent of the Speaker of Parliament must be sought. That is not the position of the law.
1: Right.
0: That is not the position. So I don't understand where the judge will direct that. Because, for instance, on 23rd, where he found himself at the court premises, was he doing anything in further advancement or to advance the interests of parliament? No.
1: Mm.
0: So Yoko could have arrested him on that day without even seeking the consent of parliament. Because the law has never been that. There's no law. The S-Party candidate for many declare that Article 117 is so explicit. Where the person is doing anything to advance the interests of parliament, that i.e. going to parliament, returning from parliament, or participating in a parliamentary committee meeting. So this newfound immunity that you must always seek the consent of the Speaker of Parliament, where is it coming from?
1: Well, I get the argument you make, but the other side of the conversation would be that any day, any time, whether parliament is in session or on recess, a member of the house can say they are doing something in line with parliament. So that immunity, somewhere, somehow, they can trigger it. If you see him on the way right now and he says he's going for committee meeting, you may not be able to verify it.
0: When he's attending a committee meeting, that is part of parliamentary duties. But
1: right.
0: Where he found himself at the court premises, was he doing anything for parliament?
1: No, but maybe he's on his way, because he had come out of the court session and was in the open. So he could say he was on his way.
0: Martin, we must...

0: We must be careful of granting people certain immunities they do not deserve.
1: Right.
0: Because when we do that, we are trying to segment the population. We are trying to create people. We are trying to say that these people are untouchable. And that before you arrest the human, get the consent. May the consent be that's my problem. The speaker does not need to consent to any arrest of a member of parliament. Why? He must only be notified.
1: Okay.
0: He must only be notified. So I don't understand. Otherwise, it will become difficult for law enforcement agencies to arrest. Because in this case, Yoko has extended an invitation to this person several times. And you see, I was even thinking that the happenings of what happened on 23rd September would have even encouraged or boarding him to go to Yoko's office to respond to any allegation that may have been leveled against him.
1: Yes.
0: Yet he has decided not to go.
1: Okay.
0: And Yoko has decided to do the right thing. And of course, he said that go and seek the consent of the speaker. What kind of position of the law is this?
1: So, in concluding this conversation, how do you see this playing out? Parliament is on recess. The arrest warrant, I believe, is with immediate effect. Do you foresee that it might take longer to get the MP to assist with this investigation, or there is something they could trigger where maybe they can reach out to the speaker as soon as possible? And then, although Parliament is not in session, the arrest could still go ahead with the knowledge of the speaker. How do you see this playing out?
0: Martin, so I expect Yoko to write to the speaker, and I expect the speaker to also respond in a timely fashion. But you see, if the member of parliament indeed knows that there is a claim against him, the best thing is to go and just respond to the charges. They have just invited you. Why do you make things complicated? I mean, why you make things complicated? What message are you putting across? Go to the people and go and respond and just clear yourself so that they do their work. Otherwise, they are trying to handicap Yoko from doing their work. Because this is one of a series of investigations Yoko is conducting.
1: Yeah.
0: So just go and do that.
1: Okay. Mr. Powers, thank you for your thoughts on this matter. We are grateful.
0: Thank you.
1: And you heard the thoughts of private legal practitioner Austin Bracco Powers, who has shared a thought on the arrest seizure and search warrant. So it is a 3-in-1 warrant. They are to arrest the MP. They also have the order to search him. And then also, if they find any information or document they believe is important, they can seize it. So that is what we know as of now. We are yet to see the next line of action, especially from Iyoko, as the speaker is also expected to be made aware before any further action is taken. Meanwhile, the member of parliament in question, Nanai J. Bafuewo, has been speaking about this issue and was giving a background as to how come he has been involved in all of this and the recent interest of Iyoko in inviting him to assist with the investigations. Here are his thoughts.
2: We issued a writ making a claim of a little over 3 million CDs for SIC savings and loans against a company called Equity Finance. And I've shared the documents with some of your panelists. I don't have Bernard's number. I doubt even if I'd shared with him, he would have still changed his position because he's clinging to falsehood and shouts about it and thinks that when he shouts the loudest, he makes it the truth. That is what makes a fact true. A fact is true because it is true. So the agreement was for SIC to pay our legal fees. At the time we finished the matter, in 2 years, we got judgment. When we got judgment, for another 2 years, we couldn't recover much apart from a garnishing proceedings we used to get 400,000 CDs from Equity. Later, Equity came to pay 1 million. Our revised entry of judgment, right, was 14 million, which is the 13 million have ballooned. I'm sorry, the 3 million, in addition to interest, have ballooned to about 14 million within 2 years because of the kind of interest and how it was computed. So the principal amount was 3 million plus. Now, later, when we're frustrated in enforcing it, somebody whispered to us that SIC had a piece of land or had a plot of, Equity had a plot of land at OEB. When we went to attach the land and were in the process of having the land auctioned, we did the valuation was so high, and we're in the process of doing so. Then somebody filed a notice of claim, a company, another company. And another lie which is being perpetuated is that that company, I had an interest in the company. Complete falsehood. That company then came and said that the land belongs to them. Right? And the lawyer that represented that company is a young lawyer in NDC. I wouldn't mention his name, but if they care to know, they can find out. So, Equity was the judgment debtor. The other company that said the land belonged to it filed notice of claim, and so it was a claimant in the suit. About when we were in the process of filing documentation for the claim to be determined as to whether or not indeed they were bona fide purchases of the land. They then said, look, they are developers. They don't want to stay in court while they need to develop the land. So they would rather we settle the matter.
1: So you heard the voice of Nana Eje Bafuewa, who is Member of Parliament, Menchia South, giving a background to what exactly has led Iyoko to now seek or secure an arrest warrant for his arrest, and also searching and seizing documents or items they believe would aid in the investigations. Trust that as and when this unfolds, we will definitely keep you in the loop so you also get to know what's happening. 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This is Hot Edition. We're bringing you the hottest stories making rounds in Ghana and around the world. And our next big subject still remains in the courts. The Supreme Court Justice Sophia Rosetta Benasco-Esa has cautioned that the emergence of more than one lawyers' association in Ghana must not result in different standards of professional conduct within the legal profession. Speaking on behalf of the Chief Justice Bafo Boni at the maiden edition of the annual bar conference of the Ghana Law Society, Justice Benasco-Esa said that the growing plurality of professional associations should strengthen representation rather than divide the profession. She said regardless of whether a lawyer belongs to the Ghana Law Society, the Ghana Bar Association, or any other professional body, the public must be able to expect the same levels of competence, integrity, and independence and service.
3: We are, after all, a profession accustomed to disagreement. We appear on opposite sides, challenge propositions, distinguish authorities, and from time to time, persuade ourselves that everyone who came before us may have misunderstood the law. The existence of more than one professional association must never become an excuse for more than one standard of professional conduct. The standard must remain the standard. The citizen who walks into a lawyer's office does not ordinarily ask which association that lawyer belongs to. He comes because something matters. Sometimes it is his liberty, sometimes his property, sometimes his business or family. And sometimes, when all else has failed, simply his need to be heard. The lawyer is therefore entrusted with something greater than a brief. He's entrusted with confidence. That confidence must be earned by competence, integrity, independence and service.
1: And you heard the voice of the Supreme Court Judge Justice Sophia Rosetta Benanske-Issa. Meanwhile, the Attorney General, Dr. Dominic Aine, has warned that the Ghana Law Society, he has warned the Ghana Law Society against becoming an appendage of the governing National Democratic Congress, insisting that lawyers' associations must remain professionally independent, regardless of which political party is in power.
4: What our profession needs is not a bar that flips with the political weather, but a bar that is consistent, whichever party sits in government. I am convicted in my thinking that it is only an independent bar that can truly serve as a guardian of our constitutional order and the conscience of our republic. A bar whose views on matters affecting the welfare of our country oscillates like a pendulum, depending on the political weather, inevitably ends up looking like the mouthpiece of a particular political party than the public interest it exists to serve. I make that charge this afternoon, and I extend it deliberately to this society and to every association of lawyers in this country, whatever its name or its membership. It does not matter whether an association is a decades old, like the Ghana Bar Association, or like the Ghana Law Society, newly building its institutional voice. The moment any of you allows itself to become the appendage of a political party, whichever party that may be, and it doesn't matter if it is my own National Democratic Congress, you forfeit the very authority that makes your advocacy worth listening to.
1: Dr. Dominic Aine is Ghana's Attorney General and Minister of Justice. Let's do some politics now. And on Saturday, the 3rd of October 2026, Ghana's largest opposition party, the New Patriotic Party, will be called upon to choose new leaders and chart a new course for its forward movement. Over 7,800 delegates will converge on the Ashanti regional capital, Kumasi, to exercise that sacred civic duty, of choosing the party's next crop of leaders from among some 45 candidates for the next 4 years. In our build-up to Saturday's Congress, which will be covered extensively here on 3FM 92.7 and on TV3, our sister station, we examine the stakes, the fresh faces, the comebacks, and those seeking to be retained. First, let's speak to Deputy General Secretary who has joined us we would engage him in a moment. But first, let's speak to William Evans Inkum, our Ashanti Regional and Northern Sector Bureau Chief. Mr. Inkum, a very good evening to you. Thank you for joining us. Hello, William Evans Inkum, if you can hear me. Hello. Good evening. Thank you for joining us.
5: Yes, Martin. Good evening.
1: Right. So, Saturday is just about 2 or so days away, but give us an idea how the party is preparing, or the region is preparing the way for Saturday's event.
5: Well, so yes, everything is in place. For now, I've been preparing my engagement with the regional executives, and of course, some members of the various committees who have been tasked to ensure a very successful conduct of October 3rd NPP delegates. Conference. The venue, Baba Yara Sports Stadium, is now being engulfed by a number of billboards detailing the various aspirants vying for various positions. Not too long ago, the party issued a statement, and the understanding is that in the Baba Yara Sports Stadium, which of course is going to host the event, there's going to be 31 polling stations. And of course, voting is also expected to start 12 p.m. Before 12 p.m. on Saturday, we also understand that there's going to be some deliberation and adoption as far as amending the party's constitution is concerned. Already there has been some proposals from the corridors of the party, one of the major proposals has to do with who becomes the leader of the party. You know, since the inception of the party in 1992, the national chairman has always been the leader, even though that only exists in books, because right after a flag bearer is elected, the flag bearer automatically takes control of the party. That is to say, you see that level of influence there. But in the constitution, it is the national chairman who is always the leader of the party. But now there's a proposal that the flag bearer should be made the leader of the party. And then there's also a question that in the absence of the flag bearer, what happens to that if that particular proposal goes through and it is adopted and then annexed or the constitution amended and annexed into the MPP's constitution? Well, there's one question that some political connoisseurs or watchers have also been raising. But hey, in the midst of that particular question, there's also some answers to that. Others believe that, well, there could also be a situation where the party will probably agree that in the absence of the flag bearer, that is, whether the flag bearer is so lucky to be elected as the president of the republic. Doing that balancing act will always be difficult, like combining the party activities and that of the presidency or government will be a difficult right. one. So maybe in that case, the national chairman will step in. Mm. But whatever the case may be, it is the delegates who have that authority or that mandate to take that ultimate decision. So these are some of the conversation around that particular proposal. Then, of course, extending the deputies. Here I'm talking about the vice president, sorry, the vice chairmanship position. Some are saying that there should be nominations and not necessarily going through the polls like the NDC has. You know, the NDC, they will elect some officers and then right after that, there are other officers who are also nominated to join the other elected officers. So the NPP is also considering that. So these are some of the, proposals that will be considering on Saturday.
1: Right. Evans, thank you for your time and that report from the Ashanti region. He's our Ashanti Northern Sector Bureau Chief. Certainly will be very busy come this Saturday and we'll be leading our team there in the Ashanti region as we bring you live coverage here on 3FM and on TV3, the all-important national executive elections of the New Patriotic Party. Let's stay on the subject. This time we have the Ashanti Regional Communications Officer of the NPP joining us, Dr. Keskin Opoku. Doc, good evening. Thank you for your time.
6: Good evening, Martin. Right. Thanks for having me.
1: Right. We know or we've heard that there's a possibility of considering a number of new proposals. Why is that necessary in terms of who will be leading the party? We've always known that the flag bearer, and if the party is in power, the president is more or less the leader of the party. Why is the party looking at changing the status quo?
6: Thank you very much, and good evening to your cherished listeners. As you know, as a political party, we seek to grow, we seek to build our structures, we seek to refine ourselves, and we seek to make our better best. You know, so as the party goes into a conference, it's been the practice, supported by our constitution, that as a General Assembly, where members of the party do have concerns or they do have issues that they think we can incorporate into our constitution to make our practice better than we have, they have every right to submit that as a way of proposal for the consideration of the General Assembly. And where the General Assembly agrees to such proposals, then those can be, those proposals which have been agreed upon could be incorporated into our constitution. So I believe whoever sent that recommendation has the legal and has every right as a member of the party to submit that consideration. However, as to whether the General Assembly would agree to that is another subject of discussion, which I think would only be proven when the conference is actually held.
1: Right. We also know that it's going to be a very busy day on Saturday. At least 45 different individuals are seeking various positions in the party. Two things. So this is a double-barreled question. When is campaigning expected to end, and how is the party looking at managing all these individuals who probably are still campaigning vigorously in terms of converging at one place, the security, the order, etc.? Talk to us about that.
6: Yeah, so I believe that in line with the EC's regulations and the normal convention, election is supposed to end a day to the election. So in this case, I believe on Friday, elections is supposed to end. However, we're going to have most of our delegates coming from the other regions into Ashanti region on Friday. So we're going to have people receiving them at various joints, taking them to their various destinations where they're going to have where they're going to sleep over the period, and that I think would create some situation where people are going to come together. But I don't think that is going to be the same as people campaigning. And definitely, any politician would definitely be seeking to make more votes. You know, so on the welfare scheme or welfare matters, people would want to go around, give them water, provide them with food and stuff, right? So these are normal things that do happen in our body politics, and I wouldn't want to pretend right. about them. However, I don't think that would be the same as bringing people together just for campaign purposes.
1: And we know that the party is currently in opposition and seeking to annex power in 2028. We know who the flag bearer is. That is the Arrowhead. The team that is expected to work with the flag bearer, Dr. Bawumia, which kind of individuals are the party considering, and how are you looking at ensuring that the team you put up can actually match the main party or your keenest opponents in 2028?
6: So I believe the party is considering a leader who is forthright, a leader who is visionary, a leader who can carry all of us along, somebody who can build on the strengths of unity and forge a united MPP ahead. Because based on research, anybody who has followed Ghana's politics from 1992 would argue strongly that where a party is united, there's a greater propensity that the party is going to win the next elections. And in opposition, parties tend to be more united and more purposeful. On the other side, if you ask who would a party elect, I think that is for the bigger General Assembly. That is for the delegates to decide. Because I may have my preferences, others may have their preferences. But at the end of the day, all the 45 guys, all the 45 ladies and gentlemen who have been vetted and approved as party members in good standing are equally qualified to lead the party. And I believe that the delegates are going to choose the best for the party.
1: Certainly. So we wish you all the best ahead of Saturday. Thank you for speaking to us this evening.
6: Thank you very much, Martin, and thank you for having me.
1: Right, and that is Dr. Kerskine Opoku, the Ashanti Regional Communications Officer of the New Patriotic Party. And the party is building up for that exercise on Saturday. And like I indicated, your election command center, 3FM, TV3, and all our sister stations will be giving you live coverage and updates as and when they do come up. Who will be in the team that Dr. Bawumia is likely to depend upon heavily if they are to win power in 2028? That question will be answered on Saturday, and we will be there on the ground, online, in studio, and on air to help you get a grip of what is happening or what will be happening in the Ashanti region. This is 3FM 92.7. You're listening to Hot Edition. We are shifting our attention to another very important important issue. Now, as a country, we have been blessed with a lot of mineral resources. Key among them is gold. And as a gold coast, as we used to be called, this same precious mineral of gold seems to become an albatross around our necks with the unfortunate and illegal ways that some people are mining it, which is the galamsey we've always talked about. Now there is a new twist in this tale. The Fisheries Commission has formally protested against a license allowing a gold company to explore for gold off Ghana's coast. Now, you need to pay attention to this. This is not the regular galamsey or gold mining in river bodies. This time around, the team that has been given that license is to mine or explore for the gold in the sea. So in a letter to the Minerals Commission, the Fisheries Commission says that the offshore reconnaissance license granted to Gold Coast GRC Ghana Limited was prepared as though the project were a land-based operation. It says the license fails to adequately consider fish stocks, marine life, and the livelihoods of fishing communities. The commission also says some provisions in the license protect farms, forest reserves, burial grounds, and even the right to collect snails and firewood, despite the project being located at sea. It is calling on the Minerals Commission to suspend any offshore fieldwork until a proper fisheries impact assessment is conducted and fishing communities are consulted. Meanwhile, about 10 civil society organizations are also calling on the president to urgently review the offshore gold reconnaissance plan. The organizations include the Environmental Justice Foundation, Hen Mpaono, the Center for Maritime Law and Security Africa, and Arocha Ghana. They warn that seismic and other acoustic surveys, increased vessel traffic, seabed disturbances, and the sediment plumes could affect fish spawning, the nursery grounds, with possible consequence for Ghana's maritime ecosystem and fishing communities. Let's now get some proper understanding of how all of this is playing out. And joining us on the phone is Kofi Agboga, who is director of Hen Mpoano, one of the organizations raising concerns about this license to prospect for gold at sea. Mr. Agboga, good evening and thank you for joining us on 3FM.
0: Good evening, sir.
1: What exactly is the concern that you're raising here? Is it similar to that of galamsey? Because this is clearly at sea, far away in the ocean, and would not necessarily affect human life directly. So what exactly is the concern that you and the other civil society bodies are raising?
0: Well, first let me say that we have not managed the gold on the land, and we now want to go into the marine space and go and prospect and then mine gold. If it is done responsibly, there's no problem. But remember that there is an army of people who are hanging around the marine environment. On land, you may have your police, your soldiers, your whatever. But at sea, who is there? So that is one issue. But the real issue is that, look, we are in a country where over hundreds of years we have mined gold. We have not even finished mining. We have not seen the head and tail of gold. A company comes and is granted a license to go to the marine environment to begin to mine gold. From Winneba all the way to the western tip of Ghana, it is said that it has some gold deposits in the sea. Therefore, a company is coming to prospect. How many of us know about this? How have the engagements been? What will be the consequences? If there are profits, the company will take. If there are negative consequences, how are we going to treat those who use the marine space, particularly artisanal fishers. Artisanal fishers are over 100,000 plying the marine space every day. And you have aircrafts flying over them, and they say, this is the area we have identified gold.
1: Right.
0: They don't really want to get into that.
1: Mm.
0: And for us as ESOs working in that space, working with them, trying to let them understand why we should push the IEZ backwards so that the fishes can procreate and fill the space, pushing the trawlers backwards. Now, when we have said all these things and it has been done, now then there will be a layer of gold mining in that same area we are talking about.
1: Mm.
0: So it is so complex, it is conflicting. Oil and gas comes into the chemistry and the whole thing.
1: Right. So finally,
0: you will not be able to manage.
1: I get the point now. And finally, and briefly, so let's just assume. So now they are just going to prospect. Let's just assume that there is gold there. How would you advise that the approach be? Because if there is gold and they want to mine it, they may have to mine it, but the process is what you are concerned about. How do we make progress? And be brief on this for me.
0: The process is what we are concerned about. May not be, initially I said that if it is mine responsibly. But then, if it is even offshore, that is not a big deal. But near shore, where fishers are eating, they are living every day, coastal communities, so many things are within that 6 nautical mile space.
1: Mm.
0: And then we are going to add a layer of gold, build new gold infrastructure, bring equipment to come and mine gold. They will tell you all the nice things.
1: Right.
0: Go to other countries where this thing has been tried. And people have protested against it because
1: okay.
0: They don't see the head and tail.
1: Mm.
0: If this resource is our resource, and then somebody comes and says, oh, I have invested 90% in this. So when I mine the gold, I take the 90% before we begin to talk.
1: Right.
0: That company that is coming to mine the gold has 90% shares
1: in
0: the gold mining company. So when they mine the gold, the profits and everything is going to their shareholders.
1: Okay.
0: What is there to do for our people?
1: Right. Those are fair questions.
0: Issues are very deep.
1: Yes.
0: We can keep talking and talking, but this is just...
1: We'll engage you some more in the coming days, hopefully, as we all get better understanding, especially as to the operation of this license and the suspension that is being asked by some CSOs. Thank you for your time this evening, Mr. Agbuga.
0: Thank you too.
1: And he is the director of Hen Mpoano, one of the organizations raising concerns about the license that has been given to a gold mining company to prospect for gold, guess where? In the sea, Ghana's coastal seas. So we would update you when we also do get further information regarding this. In a minute, we'll be going to the world of sports. Unfortunately, the Black Stars lost at home by a very shocking margin. We'll get you the update on that and what next for the Black Stars. But before that, the Ministry of Health has launched this year's Breast Cancer Awareness Month with a call for more attention to early detection and treatment of the disease. Health officials say reducing delays in seeking care remains key to bringing down breast cancer deaths in Ghana. We have more of that on our website, 3news.com. Time now for the latest in the world of sports.

0: 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Now, following Ghana's 4-2 decimal defeat to Gambia on Tuesday, former Ghana Football Association Communications Director Ibrahim Sani Dara has called for the dismissal of Carlos Queiroz while urging Ghana Football Association President Keto Kweku to conduct an introspection. Sani spoke exclusively on Sports Daily.
1: And I want Kurt himself to sit down, reflect on all of these things that have happened. There are things I can tell him privately. But for my own integrity, there are things I should also tell him publicly. So people know that what we talk privately, sometimes I can say it publicly. So for the records, the public will know that as a duty I owe towards my brother, I've told him things privately. And then let's reflect. For nearly 10 years, it's only just one player who has come through our junior national teams and made it to the Black Stars level and is permanent. It's only Fatawu Issako. That's not normal. It is not right. I think that we need this reflection, and this reflection must come from the GFA president himself and his executives. They are all collectively responsible for taking decisions. As far as the coach is concerned, I don't think he has any business continuing. That's the stark truth. He has no business continuing. The amount of money he demands, the number of personnel, his own friends he wants to bring, some of them in their mid-70s and the rest to do jobs we know today that requires strength. That cannot be done. We can't countenance this. We need a new direction.
0: So that was former Ghana Football Association Communications Director Ibrahim Sani Dara speaking. Still on the Black Stars, the Parliamentary Select Committee on Sport is set to invite the Ghana Football Association and the minister responsible for sports to explain the recent performances of the Black Stars. Chairman of the Parliamentary Select Committee, Honorable N.S. Henry Nogbe, disclosed this exclusively to Akuma 87.9 following Ghana's 4-2 defeat to the Gambia in the 2027 Africa Cup of Nations qualifiers.
2: We plan to invite the GFA, the minister, purposely and specifically to interrogate what actually is happening to Ghana football. Player selection is also one major problem to the team. So, as I said earlier, we are here to investigate and know exactly what is the problem and how we can help improve the standard of play, the standard of football in this country. We will definitely do that. Sacking the coach is a non-starter at this moment because the more you sack the coach, the more you change the leadership, the more we encounter these debacles, the more we encounter these disasters. So sacking the coach is not an option to me. Sacking the minister is not an option to me. We just have to investigate and delve into the matter and see how best we can handle and improve the performance of the team as well. The bad stops at the GFA actually, and but that is not to say that the president should be sacked. From Yahoo to Benkofi to Kwesi Nyantechi, now to Ket. It appears this is the worst performing administration when it comes to the Blasters. We need to know what exactly is the issue. We need to know what is the problem.
0: So that was the chairman of the Parliamentary Select Committee on Sports, Honorable Ernest Henry Nogbe speaking. Before we go, the international friendly between Ghana and Morocco, scheduled for October 4 in Tangier, has been cancelled. The match was originally confirmed by the Ghana Football Association and the Royal Moroccan Football Federation, with the two sides scheduled to meet at the Stade de Grand de Tangier, bringing an end to the sports segment here on Hot Edition on 3FM 92.7. The show continues after this.

And on the back of the spot stories, we bring the bulletin to an end. Thank you very much for listening. If you go to our website, 3news.com, you'll find many more stories there. Do have a pleasant evening. My name is Martin Esiedu Date. Bye for now.

0: 2 days and one road to glory. On October 9th, we ride from Accra to Kwehu. On October 10th, from Kwehu to Kumasi. And there is serious money on the road. 25,000 Ghana cedis for the overall winner. 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

0: fact, this will be the biggest song for me this year. I love this one. I think it's D Global. And last minute on this one. I don't seem to hear the words, but I love the song. I love the melody. And just like that, we've reached the end of another edition of the 3FM Drive. The question for today has been, what's harder? Is it waiting for the right person or walking away from the wrong one? I need you to think about this. Thank you for riding with me through the conversation, the music, the ideas, everything in between. Whatever today looked like for you, take the lessons, leave the unnecessary pressure, and keep moving forward. I'm Trigmatic, and it's been a pleasure driving you home with good conversations and great music. 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